0: Little push here, maybe out of bounds there. Now hey. We got a game six where Detroit's got its back against the wall.
1: What a game that was. Charles Barkley was beside himself at halftime just because there was no sense of urgency at all for the Cleveland Cavaliers in an important game five in the series. Detroit Cleveland had shot 55% in the first half, yet they were trailing because Detroit had 20 points off of turnovers.
0: Right.
1: And then they just turned this whole thing around. James Harden. Yeah, James Harden becomes the hero of the game. 30 points. Unbelievable. That was fun to watch.
0: That, honestly, that was inexcusable from Detroit. You're up seven with about 90 seconds or less to go.
1: I don't know that, yeah.
0: And you lose that, you're taking quick shots. What are you guys doing?
1: They were up by nine with, I don't know what it was, but I was about to just turn it off and get ready to go on the air. And then all of a sudden it's like a 9-0 run and they go into overtime. By the way, the music you hear in the background, Josh is at Les Murakami Stadium.
0: Sorry, that's, we should have mentioned
1: batting
0: that earlier.
1: Practice. Yeah, we were just so excited for the basketball game. But how's that? I mean, if you bet the over, you were in luck. The under-over was 211.5 or 210.5, something like that. But you know what's curious about this game, Josh?
0: What?
1: Is that the amount of free throws for the visiting team, partially... You know, basically, Cleveland had like double the free throws almost as the Pistons. And they're the road team. And I'm thinking back to this game, and it was the number of flops that LeBron James took. My gosh, he was like flopping all over the place. Towards the end of the game, he had a turnover because like he felt somebody near him, and then he just fell down at half court. It was crazy.
0: So tomorrow, everybody can rest. Kind of catch their breath, and then two game sixes on Friday, and then we rest again. And if we need game sevens, we will have either one or two game sevens coming up on Sunday. So that's kind of the way things will look here over the next couple of days. It is busy. You mentioned I'm at Les Murakami Stadium. Next door to us, gates are open inside Banco Arena at Stan Sheriff Center for the championship party for the national champion men's volleyball team. That program, Chris, is going to get underway in less than 25 minutes.
1: Yes, and our very own Tiff Wells will be a part of the festivities coming up as folks come in at 6 o'clock. So looking forward to that. We'll have Tiff on tomorrow, kind of tell us about it a little bit.
0: I had someone ask me this question earlier today. They were blowing up my office line, and they were saying, do you know if there are going to be any other opportunities to celebrate the men's volleyball team? You know, if you're a fan and, you know, you might not be able to go today. This is, you know, it's 48 hours notice and, you know, you might not be able to go. Is there going to be another opportunity? And I don't know the answer to that. I don't know if you and I don't know if you know the answer to that either. I haven't heard anything announced here recently, right?
1: No, I haven't heard anything. They'd let us know if there was.
0: The tough thing is, and I was kind of thinking about it, is you have, this is finals week. So you have graduation on Saturday. After that, I mean, who knows how many players in the team might be going back home or might have like summer workouts or whatever. I wonder how much you can get everybody together for something like, what was someone saying, like a trolley ride or even something like that. I wonder if that's something that could be pulled off.
1: I wonder. I'm trying to put together a Charlie Wade show.
0: That's right.
1: For Wednesday, but there's so many different moving parts in that. Still waiting back to hear from key stakeholders in that, we'll just say. So hopefully I'll know yay or nay by tomorrow.
0: Yeah, I know a lot of people would be really, really excited for that. Like a really cool, not send off, but a kind of a mini congratulations, because we know how those crowds are at Ruby Tuesday. But how cool, by the way, Chris, just to kind of close the book on that a little bit, how cool that we have something like this going on. I'm just curious, and I don't know if anybody is on their way or listening to us and they're in the parking structure and they're kind of wondering, hey, what's traffic looking like? Do they see anybody outside the box office waiting to get in? Like, I'm kind of curious what that scene looks like. I can't see it because my back's to it, but, what kind of a crowd do you get?
1: Yeah. Okay.
0: Cause I mean, I don't know. I feel like on a Wednesday, maybe you get a couple thousand. I think the hope would be you'd get a lot more than that. Uh-huh. Given some of the crowds you'd have for matches, but what would be like a realistic, you know, expectation for a crowd like tonight?
1: I'm just gonna text. I'll text Tiff.
0: You're gonna cheat. You wanted to call out to the listener, and you just wanted to cheat.
1: Oh, I'm sorry.
0: I get it.
1: Wanted the listeners to let you know.
0: It's okay. You can go to Tiff. It's fine. I totally understand.
1: Well, he's probably a little distracted, and if there's a lot of people there, he's not going to see his phone. But
0: I understand. I get it.
1: Let's call Dr. Fun. Let's call Captain Fun.
0: I wonder if he's looking at his phone.
1: He's probably busy anyway.
0: Yeah. So that's going on. You got baseball here coming up in a little while. And for those that don't know, it will be Isaiah Magdaleno who starts tonight for the University of Hawaii.
1: Okay, did you hear why?
0: Yeah, and you'll hear Coach Hill talk about it in our pregame show.
1: Oh, okay.
0: Coming up just after the top of the hour. But basically, it's going through all the scenarios, and the Cliff's Notes version is, I want to give my team the best chance to win, knowing all the scenarios and things like that. You're going out to win one game because one game clinches a Big West tournament spot. So the right thing to do to put the best team on the field with those circumstances is to start Magdaleno. Have him go Wednesday.
1: That's what I thought. Worry about today, today, and tomorrow, tomorrow. By the way, I learned something from you, Josh.
0: Uh-oh.
1: I learned that it was Cliff's Notes. I always thought it was Cliff Notes. I mean, they had that back when I was going to school, and you could go to the bookstore and get the Cliff Notes. I always thought it was Cliff, that we called it Cliff Notes. I never actually looked at it and said Cliff's Notes. Okay,
0: I've heard many different people use Cliff Notes, though. I don't know if that's like super wrong, but it's, as AI says, Cliff's Notes
1: it
0: often
1: is Cliff's
0: referred
1: Notes.
0: To as Cliff Notes.
1: Ah,
0: so,
1: okay. All
0: you're
1: right.
0: You're not wrong.
1: Yeah.
0: but you know, both coaches are doing it. Gabriel Hernandez is the ace for CSUN. He's going to pitch today. And they're in a much more dire situation than Hawaii is. I mean, simply CSUN loses today. They have no chance. Their season is pretty much over. Their situation is they need to sweep Hawaii and they need help from Cal State Bakersfield this week. Hawaii just needs to win one game. And if they want to avoid the play-in game or that elimination game, they need to sweep and they need Cal State Fullerton to sweep UC San Diego this week.
1: Yeah, and I think that especially if they're going to throw their ace, you got to throw our ace, mm-hmm. right? I mean, if you don't, you don't want to face they don't want to anyway, you know what I mean.
0: I don't know what you mean, actually.
1: I'm still excited about the basketball game. You don't want to throw your ace early, and then they throw your ace, you know, tomorrow they bring out their ace, and it's going to be that much harder to win that one. Because you don't want to play in the elimination game. You want to be, you know, you want to be a bona fide higher seed.
0: Yeah, I'll give you a tennis comparison. Like a lot of times, like in high school or college tennis, I think more so high school when coaches overthink things. If you want to like secure a win, your best singles player in tennis, you might move him third so you can like guarantee him a win, and you might sacrifice one of your other players and move him up. But hey, I want to guarantee my best guy is going to beat someone who's not so good. It's happened. I was on the other side of that, so. Yeah, you might see something like that. Whereas here, if you think about the scenario, Magdaleno will pitch today. Let's say they have to play in that elimination game next Wednesday. He's now on a full week of rest going Wednesday to Wednesday. And you know what? If they happen to find their way out of it, there's one more day of rest potentially where you either have him go Thursday or you think a little more out of the box and you go Robello. on a Thursday on a full week of rest. So there's plenty of ways to look at that. But the most important thing, like you said, and you've talked about, you want to win today more so than anything else, and let the scenarios for everybody else just kind of be as it is.
1: Right. And, you know, maybe UH can, you know, do what the big dumper did. Did you hear about that, Cal Raleigh?
0: I did. He pulled a Charles Barkley, didn't he?
1: Oh, I didn't know Charles Barkley did that, but he hasn't been. He's like an 0 for 38. So he decided, his teammate told him, hey, wash off that bad mojo. And he took a shower with his uniform on, and then bam, next day he gets a couple of hits. I don't know how he did today, but that's what UH should have done. Is, you know what, everyone take a shower with your uniforms on.
0: Yeah, Charles Barkley's talked about it on, I think it was on the March Madness pregames, and everybody like Clark Kellogg, they're like, gross, dude. Like, he's mentioned the story several times, and they've always judged him for it.
1: What's gross about it?
0: It's just, it's your jersey. Like, you're really going into a locker room shower with your jersey on?
1: Yeah, but you get to clean your jersey, I guess.
0: Anyway.
1: It's like on Seinfeld, Kramer washing the vegetables while he's taking a shower.
0: I don't remember that episode. Texter from the 341 says, about volleyball tonight, 5,000 fans tonight, I predict.
1: I did get an update.
0: Texter.
1: I got a report from, Mr. Wells in the
0: Mr.
1: arena.
0: Oh, Mr. Wells, okay.
1: Yes, he says, he's, quote, I'd say over 700 people so far.
0: Ooh. Ooh.
1: Yeah. It's far from 5,000, but you know. It's okay. Hey, you get a 700 to 1,000 people going down to the show their appreciation. That's pretty cool.
0: Here's what I want to know.
1: The parking lot people are hearing this and going, 700 people? That's $7,000 in parking we got right there. All right.
0: Parade, says someone from the 450, thinking about what it is that they want to see happen. They want to see a parade. I don't know. Like a trolley ride or an actual parade. I just don't know how realistic that is at the end of a semester. Like that's
1: When do I wonder when, and I think somebody sent me an email, when people take exams.
0: Because this is finals week, right?
1: Oh, it's this week?
0: Yeah, because commencement ceremonies are this weekend. That's why baseball's Wednesday through Friday instead of else Thursday through Saturday.
1: I should have just kind of thought about that for a second. But, yeah. See, I wonder if, yeah, like you said, everyone's gone after this week.
0: Right. So, yeah, I would hope to see that maybe between a half inning or something that we do see, you know, some of the volleyball players here so that the fans here at Les Murakami Stadium who couldn't get to go to the party maybe can show some appreciation for them. That'd be kind of cool. There are going to be some autographs going on right now. If people are coming in early, Derek Tatsuno and Colton Wong and others are signing autographs downstairs. So there's a lot of, championship energy. I don't know if that's the best way to put it, Chris. There's some championship energy around here.
1: No, that's a great way to put it. It really is.
0: All right. Coming up, the NFL schedule is going to get released tomorrow. Did you know that there is now a game before Thanksgiving? Not that we needed another date for a football game.
1: Okay. I have comments on that coming up.
0: Perfect. That's the tease. Traffic in 15 seconds. It is Pacheco and Hart, ESPN Honolulu.
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5: If you are driving into Honolulu from the west on the Moanalua, traffic is still slower than usual after Pu'uloa Road because of an accident in the Fort Shafter area. Going west, the Moanalua slows at Kaiser. H1 slows after the Hickam curve. H1 stays below speed to the split. Ford Weaver slow from Westlock down to Renton. At the leeward coast, Farrington has just about cleared to from Kapolei up to Nanakuli. No accidents going east or windward, but expect heavy traffic to Kailua.
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1: No, this sounds like I'm sitting in a lounge at 6 o'clock looking to wind down my day.
0: Sounds like walk-up music. Somebody's walk-up music.
1: Oh, I'm sure there's many people that has this, actually, as their walk-up music. Hey, real quick, I know you wanted to mention we've got the New City Nissan HHSAA Boys Volleyball Championships going on right now.
0: Yeah, going on the new 1420
2: Hawaii's News and Sports.
0: Right now, Kona Waena taking on Mililani, and after that, Punahou versus Radford. Dave Kawada with the call. Check it out if you want to listen to the boys volleyball. And congratulations, Punahou Golf, boys golf. They won the HHSAA state championship out at the Clipper course today. So congratulations.
1: Other matchups, by the way, in boys volleyball over at Moanalua. Na Menehune taking on Hawaii Baptist Academy right now. Maui and Mid-Pacific is at 7 o'clock tonight. And then the D2 quarters are going on right now. You've got Hana taking on Pahoa and Le Jardin Kapolei. Those matches are at Aiea. And then Kauai Marinol, Pearl City Kau out at Kaimuki.
0: Okay.
1: And then remember, championships Friday in Laie at the Cannon Activity Center.
0: Okay. Oh, I should mention, since we mentioned Punahou, so they won the HHSAA Boys Team Championship in golf.
1: Yeah.
0: Congratulations. Waiakea was the runner-up. Keala Kehi was third. Kauai was fourth. Mililani was fifth. So congratulations. And we do give a shout-out to the individual champion. He was leading yesterday. And my mouse isn't working. Now it is, Josh. Here it is. Brett Kiuna.
1: Yeah.
0: He shot even yesterday and a 75 today. So final score plus three. He is the boys state champion golfer. Congratulations. We had one round of somebody even. Nobody out at Clipper, and it's windy. So nobody finished, in, red numbers, either days. So, but anyway, congratulations, Brett.
1: All right, tomorrow is the full NFL schedule release. Today we got the 9 international games. Oh, and the long-rumored Thanksgiving Eve game was announced today. Rams hosting Green Bay on Netflix, and you have thoughts.
0: Okay, what time would it be around Hawaii time? Like afternoon or more?
1: Probably like 3 o'clock. In the morning. It would be prime time.
0: Oh, okay, so 3 o'clock in the afternoon. See, that's when you're getting ready. And making a lot of your Thanksgiving food and dinner and all of that kind of stuff. Cause it takes more than a day to, you know, prepare. So I think that's a good time to actually have a game on while you're, you know, getting ready for Thanksgiving.
1: Yeah. You don't
0: think so, huh?
1: I don't know if it's because I'm a Green Bay fan and I think that, you know, playing a game on a Wednesday is a horrible idea. And it's
0: I didn't think about that part. Yeah.
1: But,
0: I didn't think about that part.
1: I mean, I don't know how many more slots we need for games. You've got the Black Friday game. There's been talk about adding another one. I don't think that's going to happen this year. You already own Thanksgiving. You've taken that away. Well, college football will never hold a candle to that, even though they want to play the Egg Bowl on Thanksgiving week. It just seems like a little unnecessary. just a little bit.
0: Well, and you know, but it's just like college football. They're not doing this really. The only reason they're doing this is they could sell it to Netflix.
1: Yeah.
0: That's the only reason.
1: Yeah. I mean, Netflix did get like a package of 5 games. They also got a game on week 18, that's Saturday. They've got the game in Australia, the Niners Seahawks game. They've got a couple more. And like I said, they're getting NFL honors as well. So, yeah, I mean, I don't know. It just seems really a bit much. We're trying to control a bit too much. We're out of time here, Chris. We'll talk again tomorrow at 3. Rainbow Warrior Countdown's next.
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10: SportsCenter. It took overtime in Game 5 between the Pistons and the Cavaliers, but Cleveland, they got it done. I'm Q Myers. They now have a 3-2 series lead heading back to Cleveland in Game 6. They won 117-113 in Detroit. James Harden, 30 points, 8 rebounds, 6 assists on the night, while Cade Cunningham had 39-9-7 for Detroit in a losing effort. There was a point when Cleveland was down 9 with under 3 to go. They found a way to claw back into this one, tie it up, and then force overtime and get it done in extra time. Game 6 will be Friday back in Cleveland with coverage beginning at 6:30 Eastern time on ESPN Radio. And OG is on his way back. There's optimism in New York. Knicks forward OG Anunoby will return from his hamstring injury by the start of the Eastern Conference Finals. Sources tell ESPN's Shams Charania. Anunoby went through portions of the Knicks practice on Wednesday but didn't go through anything live, according to Knicks head coach Mike Brown. He was seen shooting following the session, with Brown adding that Anunoby also went through individual workout. NBA Commissioner Adam Silver confirmed on Stephen A. Smith's radio show on Wednesday the NBA has landed on a proposal to present to the league's Board of Governors later this month to revamp the draft lottery and attempt to curb tanking. It's the 3-2-1 system. ESPN first reported about this a couple weeks ago. It would give the three worst teams a lower percentage chance of winning the lottery than the teams picking 4th through 10th. For more scores and analysis, check out ESPN.com and the all-new ESPN app. Coming up, more Game Night with Emmett Golden and me, Q Myers, here on ESPN Radio on the all-new ESPN app.
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11: The east side commute is good after Punahou. The three windward highways are okay, but it's bumper-to-bumper to Kailua from Castle Junction to Manawili Junction, and it's bumper-to-bumper on Mokapu from the H3 to Oneawa. The drive west looking a lot better. Both freeways have just about cleared to Halawa. Still slow, though, on the H1 to the split. Tonight, 4 westbound lanes of the H1 are going to be closed from Ka'amilo to the Waiawa Road overpass from 7 p.m. till 4:30 a.m. for pavement work.
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1: It all comes down to this week. Hawaii's chances of getting into the Big West Baseball Tournament hinge game by game here with CSUN. One win and Hawaii is in. CSUN needs a sweep and some help. That's why we have a conference tournament. That's why we play meaningful baseball here in the month of May. That's why we enjoy this sport, college baseball at its best. As we say hello from Les Murakami Stadium, game one of three. Hawaii 14-13 in the Big West, 25-21 overall. CSUN 11-16, 8th in the Big West, 24-26 in the overall standings. Welcome upstairs here inside the Robs Leahy Press Box. Harrison Kuroda, Josh Pacheco, it's great to have you with us. I say this is why we love college baseball. This is why we love the sport, why we love the stakes where we are. And then I remind myself, yes, but not that you necessarily want to be here with your season on the line with three games remaining, having that extra stress of having to try to make it to the postseason based on how you do here. Since we are in finals week, it is procrastinating on your final term paper.
15: It is. But you know what, though? I think back to a short maybe like 5 to 10 years ago, right, where there's a lot of times where in the month of May we're playing basically carefree baseball, right? I love games of consequence in the last week of May. It just makes things so much more interesting. And again, this is, like you said, right? This is why we love the sport. This is why we love having a conference tournament. And so when Hawaii is, again, unfortunately coming off of a tough road trip at UC Davis, they got some redemption, and they've got a good one going tonight.
1: It's a reminder, I mean, positively and negatively. The positive is, hey, you're playing for something. You know, there are a couple of teams here this weekend that aren't in Cal State Bakersfield and in UC Riverside. But on the other side, why is it that you are playing for something at this point in time? And you can point back to the Long Beach State Series back in mid-March. You can point to losing a game against Cal State Bakersfield. I mean, there's so many different things that kind of come into play. But you really do get to learn here at the same time. All right, you need to win, and you want to see what the mentality of your team is coming into a game like this one.
15: Yeah, and again, they've talked about the mental fortitude of this group. You know, Coach Hill is big on the mental toughness side and the mental aspect of the game. And so, yeah, this is time to put up and shut up. I think you got to really try and make sure that you can cash in on how tough your team is. And I think it's going to start with the guy on the mound tonight for Hawaii.
1: Yeah, Isaiah Magdaleno is going to go for Hawaii. Gabriel Hernandez on the other side for CSUN. These are two aces. They're going to be on two shorter days of rest. So I want to get your opinion on that. Making that move here, knowing that you win today, you're in. Regardless of what else happens, it then just becomes a little bit about seeding. But your thoughts on the decision?
15: I think it's good. I love Isaiah Magdaleno. Back-to-back Big West pitcher of the week. You know, so he has the hot hand right now. I love it. And I think you brought up a good point when you were talking to Chris Harden in your guys' afternoon show, is that if you can punch your ticket today, that puts you in a situation where you can go back to Isaiah Magdaleno on regular rest, on 7 days rest. So I think that's important. And I think Isaiah Magdaleno has the kind of arm and the kind of stuff that lends itself to being a little bit on shorter rest. Not a guy who's going to rely on a lot of velocity. What's going to be important and what's going to be interesting to watch for is just to see how sharp the off-speed stuff is. Especially when you have to kind of push up your bullpen, you have to kind of get out of routine. And especially after you're kind of reeling after a tough weekend. I mean, I know Isaiah threw a very, very good game on Friday. But again, you know, he's the type of guy he feels for the rest of his ball club. And so after a tough weekend like that, it's going to be interesting.
16: Is that the saving grace that this bullpen is almost too rested to a degree in what they didn't have to throw last weekend and in the previous weekend, that there is no, depending on score situation, etc., there is no necessary need to push him out there past 6 innings, past 7 innings, if the situation is right?
15: Yeah, you talk about the situation being right, right? And I don't know if that's going to happen, right? Because of the, you know, when we talk about that opportunity, that means the offense is kind of getting onto a hot start. And so that's not likely, I think, because of the last weekend. But you know, you never, anything can happen in a crazy whirlwind weekend like we have this week. Not weekend, week.
16: Well, there is a promotion that says weekend. So
15: true.
16: It's gonna throw us off all week. This is the only Big West game taking place today. California Baptist at UC Davis is the only other series. This is UC Davis's bye week, so they're going Wednesday, Thursday, Friday. Everybody else will go Thursday, Friday, Saturday starting tomorrow. There is commencement here on Saturday, which is why this series is going Wednesday, Thursday, and Friday. We'll go through all of the scenarios coming up in just a little bit. 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Coming up with Rich Schull, he'll talk about going to the decision with Isaiah Magdaleno and an injury update on Elijah Ikez. That's still to come. 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
2: All right, Wednesday night with Coach Rich Hill as we get ready for Hawaii and CSUN. Much has been made about how you would get to the decision of your starting pitcher tonight. So before you reveal it, how many sleepless hours did it take for you to come to your decision?
3: I slept like a baby. I woke up every 2 hours. No, I'm just kidding. It was a process that I take very seriously. Get the advice of some of the greatest pitching minds really in college baseball. And along with our staff, and you know, there's a couple different scenarios. You know, do you bump, you know, these guys up and let them stay on a routine? Mags is on a roll, Robello's on a roll. They've been doing it all year. Brody's the guy that, you know, has kind of been in a hybrid role. If we do bump them up 2 days, is it really any different than bumping them up 1 day? You know, does it set us up, you know, perfectly for a conference tournament Wednesday, Thursday, Friday? Do you bring those guys out of the bullpen, which they've never done, all year? So, you know, all that went into account, and we decided we're just going to roll with it. You know, the same. It's Mags, Robello, TBD. Those guys are going to be fine bumping up 2 days. Our bullpen's rested. And, hey, we're here in, you know, fourth place for a reason, and we're at home. Let's just roll with it.
2: You know, it is one of those times where you and I talk about external factors and all of those things that kind of float themselves there. And this is actually one of those where external factors being standings and consequences and the what ifs actually do kind of come into play in a way, right?
3: A little bit, yes. It's how you approach things, you know. When you need to win one game, so is that going to be the focus? And you set your weekend up to do that, where it's usually you know, win every game as it comes. So I've just always been the mentality that you put your team in the best position to win that night. You know, I have had a hard time doing anything differently. So, from the leadership standpoint of this program, I want to put my team in the best position to win each time that we take the field. So that does go into it. The standings, what you need to do to win, what you need to do to clinch, is a factor at this point, and it's how you set things up, and you have to take that into consideration.
2: Game 7 mentality, as you always talk about.
3: Why change? Yeah. You know, I mean, if we had to sweep, you know, we'd look at this thing differently. If we had to win 2 out of 3, we'd look at it, you know, differently. Why look at it any differently? Just because you have to win one. Right. So put your team in the best position to win. And then we'll just kind of go for it. And these guys are grinders, you know, and, our bullpen knows what it's like, and our fans deserve that every time we step on the field.
2: All right, we got more on tonight's game coming up.
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2: Back with Coach Hill. It is the Rich Hill Show. As we're kind of looking at this series, tournament next week, I know Elijah Iquez has been someone trying to work his way back into things. What's Elijah's status right now?
3: Well, he's cleared to play defense and base run, no hitting, as of yet. He's got another doctor's appointment tomorrow, which may change things. He's going to be on the 30-man roster. I would expect to see him in there for late inning defensive purposes and a pinch runner. Hopefully get him ready to go for next week.
2: That is so huge. Even just to have him on the roster and have his availability, just to bring you a little more depth and maybe a little more security in certain situations.
3: Absolutely. Getting a premium player like Elijah back,

0: The middle of the week, yes. And shoo!
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6: Right back here at Lesmer Comedy Stadium. We're going to see Jay Boog throwing out the first pitch here at the ballpark tonight. We had some pregame autographs with the likes of Colton Wong and Derek Tatsuno and many others. Ty Atkins. Don't know if he brought the Consolidated Theaters theme back with him. to the ballpark, but a really festive atmosphere here for Pauhana week at Les Murakami Stadium. All right, injury report. You heard Rich Hill talk about Elijah Iquez. Injury report brought to you by Hawaii Pacific Health, creating a healthier Hawaii. Wanted to get your quick thought on that because the thought had been, all right, if he comes back, it's probably by the Big West tournament. This might be a little ahead of schedule, although, as he said, he's got another doctor's visit tomorrow, so you almost don't want to get too ahead of yourself thinking about what he can and can't do.
7: Yeah, and then sometimes it's going to be tough, right, is that you've been out for, you know, what is probably about a month and a half so far. You know, you get the doctor clearance, you know, it feels good in BP, feels good off of the tee. But live reps, I think that's the hardest thing. You can't simulate that in practice. You can't simulate that anyway. And so when you are able to kind of just jump into the thick of things, I think that's going to be a interesting thing to kind of look at is Elijah going to be able to make that adjustment? And, you know, and right. When we're talking about conference tournament baseball, you're facing aces, you're facing guys who obviously want to play a week later. And so I think Elijah Iquez is a very good athlete where he can do that, but it's just a tough ask.
6: Then what happens to Taylor Takata in that situation? He's got the second best batting average in conference. He's played a really good defensive shortstop. What happens there? I think that's another thing that's not so easy to consider.
7: Yeah, and I think he's going to not feel a certain type of way because yeah. I think Coach Hill was talking about how he was the penultimate and the ultimate teammate when he wasn't starting every single day. And can you really take that out of the lineup? I mean, Hawaii is obviously hurting for offense, and so for you to take that out of the lineup, that's going to be a tough decision to make.
6: Let's go through our conference scoreboard, which is brought to you by YLI Plumbing and Construction. They solve challenges. One game today, a non-conference game. UC Davis losing at home to California Baptist 6-3. the final. So UC Davis falls to 26-26. They

0: could still potentially finish above 500, but they're just kind of sitting and waiting on everybody else. Hawaii win knocks UC Davis out of Hawaii win is one step to UC Davis potentially getting knocked out, because they would need Cal State Fullerton to win a game. Right now, UC Davis holds the tiebreaker to Cal State Fullerton. Cal State Fullerton is so important to this whole thing, because if Hawaii wants to be the 3 seed, Fullerton needs to sweep UC San Diego at UC San Diego, and Hawaii would need to sweep CSUN. So, and you've got UC Irvine, who's just kind of hanging around, waiting to figure out what's going to happen. Long Beach State would know that its chances are basically done after tonight. So there's, I mean, a lot of this is intertwined. Hawaii can help at least take care of some of it this evening.
1: Yeah, a lot of different kinds of permutations. And we're talking about this all year long, is that the Big West just kind of cannibalized itself as we got through conference play. And so, yeah, you know, I think Hawaii, they just need to take care of business. You talked about it with Coach Hill, Game 7 mentality. They have to win today. I think that's going to be the most important game, is that they have to win today. And, again, let the chips may fall after that. I think Hawaii, if they want to try and, you know, like you said, they want to try and seed themselves a little bit better, they have to get a sweep, but you can't sweep unless you win game one.
0: Don't let the feeling of are we getting in linger any longer than it has to. Keys to tonight's game, brought to you by your Hawaii Ford dealers. What say you on that?
1: Oh, you know, outside of the obvious where Hawaii needs to try and muster some runs, that's going to be the theme for the rest of however long this season lasts, but I think it's going to be moxie. I think it's going to be character. I think it's going to be attrition, right? Just having that mentality of we're not going to lose today. We cannot lose today. And that's what I want to see. I want to see Hawaii, if the game kind of gets a little bit weird, I want to see Hawaii win ugly tonight.
0: And you know, one of the things, like last year, you finish the season at home, as compared to just like last year, that home field advantage could be very much important. Lineups in first pitch when we come back here to Manoa. It is game number 47 for Hawaii. Bo's taking on CSUN. A win gets them to Irvine next week. 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
0: Here at Les Murakami Stadium, there is a party next door for men's volleyball. Here, looking to try to create a party-like atmosphere for Hawaii baseball. Game one of the final Big West Conference Series here of the 2026 season, and as a member of the Big West Conference. Hawaii and CSUN coming up here in a moment. Matadors 24-26 must win tonight and get some help from Cal State Bakersfield. The Matadors are 11-16 in the Big West. Hawaii 25-21. A win clinches a spot in Irvine next week. 14-13. Hawaii is in fourth place right now in the conference standings with the hope potentially of getting up to third, but Hawaii needs some help to get there. That's something we'll talk about here over the course of the next several hours or so. Harrison Kuroda, former Hawaii pitcher. Josh Pacheco, great to have you with us from Manoa. CSUN and Hawaii, we've talked about the pitching, but let's also talk about one of the things that has made CSUN so good and so dangerous, and that has been their offense. This is a team that hits 292. They average just over 6 runs and 10 hits a game. Yes, they do play in a very hitter-friendly ballpark, but at the same time, it is the fundamentals that can travel with you. And talking to Eddie Cornejo earlier today, he believes that that's going to be their key to winning this series, is those offensive fundamentals, especially with runners on base.
1: Yeah, but I think the guy that's going to be opposing CSUN tonight in Isaiah Magdaleno, he just does not do that, right? He keeps the ball in the ballpark. That's kind of his MO. He misses a lot of barrels. He keeps his walks down. I mean, he's your prototypical Friday night guy, but you hit it right on the head, is that CSUN, I think, offensively, much different team on the road, especially here in Manoa. We've seen the park completely negate CSUN at times. But again, it's going to be very, very interesting. CSUN trying to play spoiler, and they're trying to keep their season alive.
0: And they are a very competitive team. I mean, remember, they took a game from Oregon State a couple of weekends ago there at Goss Stadium. They were very competitive with UC Santa Barbara. At home, lost 8-4, 5-4, and 4-2, and that's where we talk about, you know, that's a ballpark where teams that have really good offenses can just thrive. They held UC Santa Barbara to, I mean, if you do the math, 5 runs-ish a game. That's not bad.
1: That's not bad, but again, we're talking about a UC Santa Barbara team that's not as offensive in years past. Again, I think overall the league by itself, we have a lot of similarities. I just think offensively everything is just kind of weird. The teams that you think could hit before, not hitting. Again, even like Hawaii, right? Hawaii has a, you know, they're a team in Rich Hill's first 4 years, they're a 280 hitting team, right? This is just one of those aberration years that Hawaii's been having in their last, you know, several years. So again, going to be interesting to see this Wednesday night ball game against Two Aces.
0: Coaches are at home plate with our umpires. It is Christopher Torres behind the plate, Eduardo Ruiz at first, Bradley Hungerford at second, Bill Mazurek is over at third. The conditions, nice. The trade winds are starting to return. We should see some shower activity Thursday and Friday, but other than that, let's just put it this way. It's not 90 degrees in Northern California today. Thank goodness.
1: I you know, kind of texting with you, kind of, you know, as you're on the road trips and stuff, just kind of like, how's the weather? And he said, bad. But yes, I think
0: whoever says a sunny day is bad, I do. When I have to bring towels and jackets to protect equipment under a tent.
1: Yes. And so
0: you can tell the sunburn, by the way, right?
1: Yeah, I can.
0: It's there.
1: Got some color from Davis.
0: I did. I want to get your thoughts on that Davis series. It's one of those series where your pitching staff, top to bottom, fairly good Friday through Sunday. but you only get one win out of it. That is, that's what makes you feel like you left something out when you're not able to win a series with pitching doing as good as it did.
1: Yeah, and we've seen that in weekends past. I think it's just the offense or lack thereof just rearing its ugly head. I just think Hawaii offensively could not get into a rhythm. I think there was a lot of very, very bad contact. But again, you know, no offense to the guys on the field, but it's just one of those things where, you know, you got to put together good at-bats in the Big West because that's how you're going to put on pressure. That's how you're going to draw. And that's the one thing that we haven't really seen. I think in years past, Hawaii has done such a good job with putting together long at-bats and tough at-bats and getting some of these starters out early. And I think that's just something that Hawaii has not been able to do this year.
0: We saw Jake Redding hit his first home run as a Rainbow Warrior over the weekend. But UC Davis is a pitcher-friendly ballpark,
1: yep,
0: to a degree. At night, even more so now that you play some night games, and it did really turn out that way. Is the coaches meeting with the umpires over? Teams have taken the field, including Magdaleno, who's giving his final high fives to the rest of his teammates before they all rush beyond the third baseline and take the field. Hawaii in their pinstripe white looks with the green numbers and letters, the black caps with the Tapa H logo right up front, as I think they're waiting for Rich Hill. He had a couple of final words for the umpires before walking away. CSUN's in their black tops, the Valley State scripted type in front, numbers and letters in white, cream-colored pants with the black stripe on the sides, the black caps with the V Valley State logo right on front of the cap. Hawaii takes the field. Let's give you Eddie Cornejo's batting order for CSUN. 24-26, 11-16 in the Big West. The Matadors are in eighth and in must-win mode tonight. Vaughn Coleman will lead off. The freshman is in center field. Kyle Ponganiban is at third base hitting second. Matthew Thomas, the junior left fielder, hits third. The cleanup hitter is first baseman Matthew Pena. Mateo Rickman, another fantastic freshman, is the DH batting fifth. At second base, the number six hitter is Colton Boardman. Trent Abel, the shortstop, hits seventh. Behind him in right field is Will Lindberg. And the number nine hitter is Jay Hee Lee, the sophomore catcher. They will take on Isaiah Magdaleno, who has been on normal rest throughout the year, except for one time, and that was back in February against Wichita State. Took a no decision over five innings. Six runs, five earned, seven strikeouts, three hit by pitch. That was one less day of rest. This is, if my math is correct, two less days of rest.
1: I think your math is correct,
0: sir. Thank you. I really did need the positive reinforcement on that. But what is the secret here to working off of shorter rest and still being effective?
1: Convincing yourself that you're not still sore. I think that's a big part of it. No, I'm just kidding. I think for Isaiah Magdaleno, right, he's kind of game, right? He's a guy who's a former reliever. He knows what it's like to come back on short rest. So I think he's going to probably, you know, he'll probably lend on some of that experiences as Hawaii's closer last year, where he's having to pitch on back-to-back days, where I think he can really try and, you know, take some notes from that, from last season and take that into this start.
0: The numbers for Mag, 6-4 record, a 2.59 earned run average. His second straight Big West Pitcher of the Week award.
1: Crazy.
0: That was announced on Monday. It went eight innings against UC Davis on Friday. Run on four hits, nine strikeouts, and a walk.
1: Didn't get a chance to see him on field because I came a little late, but I asked him. I would want to ask him tomorrow. Couldn't get another national? Couldn't get another national pitcher of the week?
0: It was that one run.
1: I know.
0: So they're about ready to go as Coleman, the center fielder, batting 298, 10 home runs, 36 RBI.
1: And let's not forget, Isaiah Magdaleno coming into tonight, 98 strikeouts so far. And so it's been a number of years where Hawaii has had a pitcher record 100 or more strikeouts.
0: Magdaleno ready. His pitch to Coleman is a fastball ripped up the left field line, but it is foul. And we are underway on Hawaiian time. 6:39 first pitch, 77 degrees here at the ballpark. We've got some clouds. we've got some wind. The trade winds gusting left to right, and they say the forecast is for the wind gusts up to about 30 miles an hour. 0-1. That's change up, missing up and in. One ball and one strike.
1: Going to be interesting to see what the velocity is like. I think the last few weeks, Isaiah has a little bit more velocity. And so first pitch fastball is at 87 miles an hour. And again, kind of at times at Santa Barbara against Irvine, we saw that fastball kind of dip down into the mid-low 80s. But I think that fastball velocity is back.
0: We are two pitches in, and we have a pitch comm issue with Jake Redding's device. He's working it out with pitching coach Keith Zuniga. We had a thing next door on things that we might see happen or not, and one of the things that I did put down for people to say yes or no to, pitch comm issue. And of course, since I brought that up, I did say yes, and literally, we are a minute into this game, pitch comm issue.
1: Yep.
0: Count is one ball and one strike to Vaughn Coleman.
1: I mean, I feel like we see one every single game.
0: Yes. Technology is not perfect. Magdaleto's pitch. Swing and a miss. Strike two.
1: Really good curveball just dipping down below that strike zone.
0: 77 miles an hour. 1-2 pitch. Breaking ball. That's down low. Two balls, two strikes to Coleman.
1: As expected, we have a limited Wednesday night crowd, but very, very loud.
0: We have a sellout for Friday.
1: We do.
0: For the season finale.
1: It is a whiteout.
0: That is right. 2-2. Swing and a high pop-up. This is in shallow center. Shortstop Taylor Takata will be called off at the last moment by Kamana Nahaku, the center fielder. And the first fan's retired here in inning number one.
1: Yeah, another good breaking ball on the outside corner this time. 78 miles an hour, getting Coleman to get out in front of that, and lazy fly ball out to center field for out number one.
0: Here's the defensive alignment for Hawaii. Draven Nushita in left field. Kamana Nahaku's in center. Ben Ziegler-Namoa patrolling right. Tate Shimao at third. Shortstop Taylor Takata. Noah Rodriguez starting at second. Josh Martin is at first. As the first pitch is a breaking ball that hits the upper arm of Kyle Panganiban, and he'll take first base.
1: Yeah, I think just an off-speed pitch that just gets away from Magdaleno.
0: Yeah,
1: curveball.
0: That might not leave a mark at 73.
1: Probably won't.
0: So Panganiban reaches, and here is the left fielder, Matthew Thomas. Jake Redding is catching for Mags. And one thing that has kind of does get unnoticed sometimes when pitchers have really solid outings, and Rich Hill has made sure to say it several times, he's credited Redding for his work behind the plate, and he's credited pitching coach Keith Zuniga, because he calls every pitch.
1: Yeah.
0: First offering low and outside, 1-0 to Thomas.
1: Yeah, he calls every pitch, and again, even with Hakeely Robello just pressing all the right buttons, and literally, he's pressing buttons with that pitch comm.
0: 1-0. Pause, and the turn, throw to first, and Panganiban, who has 8 stolen bases in 10 tries, he's back in at first. Thomas, the team's leading hitter, 350 average, 425 on base, 711 slugging, leads in all three slash lines. 1-0, fastball driven in the air out toward right center field. Tracking it is Ziegler-Namoa. The right fielder makes the catch, and there's out number two.
1: Yeah, I think Thomas thought he got one because he kind of looked at it for a little bit, but the trade winds and the expanse of Les Murakami Stadium just knocking that ball down.
0: You are not in Northridge anymore. Two down, one on, no score, top of inning number one. And here's the first baseman, Matthew Pena. 304 hitter, leads the team with 49 runs batted in. Tied for a team lead with 15 home runs. That's from the left side. That's the power side here in this ballpark. As he swings at the first pitch, bounces it to short. Takata's got it. Throws it over to first. A little low. Martin handles it. And that's the end of the inning. No runs, no hits. A base runner left on the hit batsman. We go to the bottom of the first. CSUN nothing. And Hawaii coming to the plate. 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
2: Bottom of inning number one, CSUN nothing. Hawaii coming to the plate. And let's light up Rich Hill's batting order, brought to you by Dial Electric Supply. They see the light. Hawaii 25-21, 14-13 in the Big West Conference. The top four remains the same. Kamana Nahaku leading off in center field. Tate Chumaus playing third and batting second. The right fielder is Ben Ziegler-Namoa, hitting third. DH Monolau Kong's in the cleanup spot, batting fifth. In left field is Draven Nushita. Catching is the six-hole hitter Jake Redding. Taylor Takata is at shortstop and batting seventh. The number eight hitter is second baseman Noah Rodriguez. And batting ninth is first baseman Josh Martin. They're going to go up against Gabriel Hernandez, the right-handed sophomore from Barstow, California, 5'10", 175 pounds. He has a 4.86 earned run average in 66 and two-thirds innings. So Hernandez on the same amount of rest that Magdaleno's had. Pitched on Friday, back here on a Wednesday. And the first pitch is a called strike on the outer corner. Hernandez, 4-3 record, 67 and a thirds innings, batting average against of 301. 0-1. That misses down and inside, one ball and one strike.
3: Yeah, and going over the statistics for Gabriel Hernandez, does a good job of controlling the walks, right? 12 walks in 67 and a third innings, but does give up a lot of contact.
2: 1-1 is swung on and missed. One ball, two strikes. I should have said 5.61 earned run average. I gave him the wrong number earlier, but has given up a lot of home runs.
3: Yeah.
2: Granted, where they play at,
3: correct,
2: is part of it. 11 home runs. He and Trey Oten have given up that amount. Next pitch off the end of the bat. Chopper left side. Ponganiban, the third baseman, has it. Fires a little high in first base. Gets into foul ground. Racing for second, Nahaku. He'll dive in there safely. That's going to be an E5 on Ponganiban. And Hawaii's got a runner in scoring position right out of the gate.
3: And how fortuitous right there. I thought out of the gates, Kamana Nahaku had a chance because of that big first hop. And so good 90 up the box, out of the box. And I think that kind of rushed Ponganiban's throw.
2: A converted third baseman. He was at second base last year. I say high. It was a little high, but it was also wide. It looked like toward the catcher's side of first base. And the first baseman, Pena, was in a position where he just could not cross over and try to make the play. So Nahaku at second, nobody out. Here's Tate Chimau, 302 hitter, two home runs, 24 RBIs. And the first pitch to Chimau is hit up the first baseline. That's a fair ball. Nahaku easily around third. He's going to score. Chimau slips on the turf, and he's going to have to go back to first base. He does drive in a run. It's an RBI single, and it's only taken five pitches, but Hawaii's got a 1-0 lead.
3: And Tate Chimau doing a really good job keeping the hands inside of that baseball and serving that into right field, tucking it right inside of that first baseline. That had trouble written all over it, but for CSUN, for Turitis, that he kind of slipped rounding first base.
2: And you have the corner infielders creeping in just a little bit with the possibility maybe Chimau drops a bunt. That does help. Positioning was in Chimau's favor. That run scored, brought to you by SportsDan Sporting Goods. It's not just sporting goods, it's a way of life. 1-0 Hawaii, bottom one. And here is Ben Ziegler-Namoa, who takes a first pitch breaking ball down in the carpet for ball one.
3: Yeah, we're watching the replay off of that single of Chimau, and so good on him to recognize where the ball is and making sure that he gets it back into first base safely.
2: Ziegler-Namoa hitting 304. Next pitch is fastball low. Two balls, no strikes. Team leader in batting average. Team leader in slugging percentage at 448. Home runs in five. RBI with 37. Just the start you needed if you were Hawaii. 2-0. Swing, lined into left field. That's a base hit, and this one's going to skip all the way to the fence. Shimao heading for third base. Rich Hill's going to hold him up. It's a double for Ben Ziegler and Amoah, and Hawaii is teeing off. First three have reached base. Runners now at second and third with nobody out.
3: And the encouraging thing is Ben Ziegler and Amoah, both hits with Shimao and Ziegler and Amoah, both to opposite fields.
2: And CSUN is going to start moving some people over to the bullpen. Ryan Ellis, the redshirt junior, is making his way up as Manalau Kong will step up. 1-0 Hawaii, bottom one. Shimao at third, Ziegler and Amoah at second. That extra base hit brought to you by Hawaii USA Federal Credit Union. As Lau Kong looks from a slider for a strike on the inner half, 0-1. Hawaii USA Federal Credit Union, proud corporate partner of University of Hawaii Athletics.
3: And watching Manalau Kong last weekend at UC Davis, he hits the ball so hard. Last weekend, he was hitting the ball all over the place.
2: 300 hitter, next pitch is a bit low. One ball and one strike. 13 RBI for Lau Kong. Has done a really nice job taking the ball the other way.
3: For sure.
2: He's such a tough guy to pitch to because of that. 1-1 to the right-handed hitter. Swings and lines it into the seats here to our right and foul right into a very crowded section. GG here upstairs. 1-2 to Lau Kong.
3: You know, so I was talking about the hard contact that Lau Kong has been having recently. I think over time, you'll start to do it and you'll start to learn as a young hitter is how to elevate that.
2: 1-2 on the ground toward first, picked up by Pena. Now Shimao caught between third and home. Pena's going to run all the way across the diamond. They'll throw it back toward home and Shimao. Ziegler and Amoah is already occupying third. Now they throw to the third baseman, Ponkin Ebon, who tags Shimao in the rundown between third and home. Lau Kong will get all the way over to second. So second and third now with one out as Shimao basically gives himself up.
3: Yeah, and that was smart play right there from Pena, right? Because he didn't make the throw. He just kind of sheepdogged him back to third base. And so that was textbook rundown defense right there.
2: So you basically kind of have the same situation. It's just one out instead as Draven Uchida comes up. The Hawaii left fielder hitting 250, a home run, 14 RBI. Again, corner infielders pinched in as Uchida takes a slider on the outer edge, strike one. So Ziegler and Amoah over at third. Lau Kong at second. 0-1. Fastball low and outside. 1-1 to Uchida.
3: And second baseman Boardman is playing medium deep, expecting Uchida to pull here.
2: CSUN now has two righties warming in its bullpen.
3: Yeah, one traditional over the top guy and one kind of a side armor.
2: Fastball up and outside, 2-1.
3: And if Uchida can get the ball to Boardman over there at second base, that's going to score a run.
2: If you're scoring wherever you are with a lineup card, fielder's choice 3-2-5. That retired Shimao will throw over to third, and Ziegler and Amoah will scurry back over to the base.
3: And that is a pickoff that we do not see a whole lot of nowadays.
2: Right. People wonder, they still do that? They outlawed, I think, in the majors, right? They
3: yes.
2: outlawed the third to first one.
3: Yes.
2: 2-1. Swing, and that's poked back foul by Uchida. Count now 2-2.
3: And with that swing, Uchida was looking like he was trying to hit his third career home run. he's got the trade wins to do it.
2: He does. He's healthy. Came back last weekend in that UC Davis series after missing some time because of a hand injury.
3: Yeah, suffered in that UH Hilo game.
2: 2-2. Uchida pops this one back out of play. That's one. We're counting how many balls hit the roof tonight.
3: Are we?
2: Yes, we are.
3: Okay, that I did not know.
2: Make that tally on the side. 2-2, pitch is upstairs. Breaking ball just didn't break back down. Count full now, 3-2.
3: You know, and that makes up a good point. Last week I was calling high school baseball. I think with the college guys, right, the balls tend to go over the roof.
2: Yes.
3: But with the high school kids, a little bit younger,
2: yeah,
3: not as strong, right? Their foul balls, a lot of foul balls on the roof.
2: 3-2. Foul tipped into the glove of Lee behind the plate, and there's out number two.
3: Yeah, just kind of rushed him right there. Fastball away. Draven thought he could kind of check the swing, but could not.
2: Gabriel Hernandez could really help himself here if he can get ready. 1-0 Hawaii. Two out here in the bottom of the first inning with runners at second and third. Tate Chibao's RBI single, five pitches in. Right now is the only thing holding up. Redding hitting .228, a home run, 19 RBI. And he swings at the first pitch and muscles it back foul.
3: And I thought it was really cool last week that Jake Redding hit his first career home run. It was kind of a homecoming for him.
2: Good amount of family in attendance.
3: That's always cool.
2: 0-1. That's a breaking ball down low. Count 1-1 to Redding. By the way, Chimel with the base hit a little while ago, extending his hitting streak to four games. 1-1. Redding drives this one down the right field line, but this one is tailing into the Heineken hangout and foul. So 1-2 the count. One of the relievers, we mentioned Ryan Ellis. I believe Charles Rogers is the other righty up and loosening for CSUN. How much of a rope do they have here with Hernandez, given that CSUN is trailing? This is their season. Every game right now is their season. 1-2, swing and a high chopper foul to third.
3: And I'm excited for Jake Redding. I think he's very projectable. I think he's going to grow into his body a little bit.
2: He's gotten the rigors of a full Division I baseball season.
3: I think the power will come.
2: And what it will take to kind of be consistent from the start of the year to the end. 1-2. Swing. This one slicing into right center field. Base hit for Redding. This will head all the way to the fence. It scores Ziegler Namoa. Right behind him, Lau Kong. Redding with a two-run double into right center. Hawaii leads at 3-0 in the first inning.
3: And we've just seen that so many times this year. Jake Redding is so good with hitting that right center gap, and that's where his power alley is. And so that was a really, really good approach by Redding, especially down 1-2.
2: How much longer can Eddie Cornejo afford to keep Hernandez in here as Taylor Takata, the shortstop, comes up? Talked to Eddie Cornejo earlier today, and I asked him about, well, what's the challenge of bringing someone back on shorter rest? And he said, well, with Hernandez, because he hasn't had a lot of deep outings recently, it's not as much of a challenge. His freshness is not as much of an issue. So fastball's away to Takata, one ball, no strikes. He said, conversely, on Magdaleno's side, 17 innings in his last two outings, felt like that may be the tougher turnaround with all of that work being done recently. Takata hitting .256, seven runs driven in. Fastball misses the outside corner to the switch hitter. 2-0 to Takata.
3: But like we were talking about earlier in our pregame segment, is that Magdaleno, not a guy who's going to light up the radar guns. He's going to rely on guile and feel. And so that's, you know, that doesn't leave you when you're tired.
2: 2-0 pitch. Outside, 3-0. Hernandez's last four outings, he has not been able to go the minimum five innings. In fact, he hasn't had a winning decision in over a month, as Jahee Lee's going to go out and talk with Hernandez. His last win was April 9th against UC Riverside.
3: Wow, over a month.
2: 6 2/3 innings. Also the last time he went five innings. Adam Christopher and Charles Rogers are the two right-handers up in the bullpen.
3: And it's not because Hernandez is a guy that, it's not that he loses the strike zone.
2: 3-0, there's a strike, knee high, 3-1.
3: So in his last five starts, only four walks. And so when he does struggle, it's because he's getting hit.
2: He did have an outing last month where he pitched on Friday, came back and made a relief appearance in a midweek game. 3-1. That's right down the middle. Fastball for strike two. Count full to Takata now. 3 balls, 2 strikes. So it's not necessarily an uncommon thing that he's doing. He's largely been a reliever up until this year. 3-2, breaking ball, skied into shallow left field. Coming in is Thomas. He makes the catch. And that ends the inning. Hawaii plates 3 here in the bottom of the first inning. 3 runs, 3 hits, 1 error, and a base runner left. After 1, Bo's 3, Matadors nothing. 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
2: Harrison Kuroda, Josh Pacheco, 3-0 Hawaii. As we go to the second inning, Mateo Rickman, Colton Boardman, Trent Abel coming up here for CSUN against Isaiah Magdaleno, who I think if you're Hawaii, not time to rest on a 3-run lead, but certainly you've got to feel good that you've given Magdaleno the ability to work with something here very early.
3: Yeah, and kind of to settle in quicker. I think that's one thing where if you have a lead, if Isaiah Magdaleno has a lead, and especially a 3-run lead, that is a tough, tough task to try and climb your way out of.
2: Teo Rickman, the designated hitter, starts things off and looks at a called strike right at the bottom of the zone. 0-1 to Rickman, who's hitting .317, 3 home runs, 21 RBI.
3: Yeah, first pitch fastball, just sinker ball right to the bottom of the zone. Tough pitch.
2: 0-1, down and away. Bounces away from Redding. 1 ball and 1 strike. Rickman's uncle never made it to the major leagues, but has a very familiar major league last name, Verdugo. His uncle is Jason Verdugo. Played baseball at Arizona State. Also played football at Arizona State, too. He's now an athletic director. 1-1. Swing and a miss. Chases one up over the zone. 1-2. He's a division, I think they're division one, Wisconsin Eau Claire. He's been the athletic director now for, I think, 3 years. They might be D2. 1-2. Swing and a miss, strike three. Another off-speed pitch. Rickman retired. One man down here in the second.
3: And strikeout number 99 on the 2026 ledger for Isaiah Magdaleno.
2: He's already eclipsed over 200 in his Hawaii career. Well, that is his career. But that number just keeps growing and growing and growing, and it's not because he is throwing a filthy fastball. That's what sets him apart, as Colton Boardman, left-handed hitter, steps in. And you will watch a strike, blow by the outside corner, 0-1.
3: You know, again, this, I am biased, but yeah. If you're to give me a elimination game between Isaiah Magdaleno and Jackson Flora, my money's on Isaiah Magdaleno.
2: 0-1. Bunt. Put down, foul, left side, 0-2. Do we not recall last year?
3: Now, that's granted, exactly why I bring that point up.
2: Now, granted, Magdaleno was out of the bullpen last year, and I think we've talked at length about maybe what Andrew Checkitz should have done in that elimination game. Next pitch, looked like a curveball missing low. One ball and two strikes to Boardman.
3: You should have gone with the Angels farmhand Bremner.
2: Or at least brought him out of the bullpen.
3: Right.
2: 1-2. Swing at a high towering fly ball. This one into shallow right. Ziegler Namoah, the right fielder, calls off his second baseman and makes the catch for out number two.
3: You know what I love about that play is that Noah Rodriguez, he just seems the type of guy to want to be out there, right? He's sheepdogging and running that thing down in short right field. Obviously, that was Ben Ziegler Namoah's ball all the way, but the hustle is impressive.
2: Two down, nobody on. 3-0 Hawaii, top of the second. Here's Trent Abel, the shortstop. So Magdaleno pitched in that elimination game last year.
3: Correct.
2: Got the 8-out save. Picked up his 8th save of the year as the bunt put back foul by Abel. And it was Flora who started, gave up 5 runs on 7 hits over 6 innings. And instead of going to Bremner, they went to Cole Triba. And he pitched the last couple of innings, but Hawaii, you may recall, won that game by the final of 6-2. 0-1. Curveball, that's down low. 1-1. That was one of those games, too, that was... you didn't shake our hands during the year.
3: Right.
2: Kind of had to change your tune, then had to shake hands there at the end of that to end UC Santa Barbara's season. Curveball, swing and a miss, running away from Abel, 1-2.
3: And you know what was awesome is that I was on an airplane listening to that Sunday game, and I was audibly laughing on the airplane when you said that they weren't shaking hands.
2: 1-2, swung on and missed. Another off-speed pitch. Abel strikes out, and Magdaleno, after his offense gives him 3 runs, comes back and retires CSUN in order. We'll go to the bottom of the second. Bose 3. Matadors nothing. This is Hawaii Baseball on ESPN Honolulu.
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2: 3 runs, 3 hits, no errors for Hawaii. 0-0 and 1 for CSUN as we move to the last of the second. Hawaii Baseball on ESPN Honolulu, brought to you by IBEW, Local 1186. Lighting your path to the future. We see Gabriel Hernandez back out for CSUN. He will face the 8-9-1 hitters for Hawaii. Noah Rodriguez, Josh Martin, and they'll turn it around to the top. And Kamana Nahaku. Last time these two teams will see one another, Hawaii moves on to the Mountain West Conference. CSUN will stay in the Big West. I asked Coach Cornejo earlier kind of how he feels about the Big West, which has had pretty much the reputation of being the best baseball conference in the West Coast. As the first pitch misses inside and low to Rodriguez, 1 ball, no strikes. Noah hitting 245 with 5 RBI. Mentioned all the teams that are leaving, and he was naming them, he realized, oh, that's a lot of schools.
3: Yeah.
2: 1-0, fastball misses in tight, 2 balls, no strikes. And for those that haven't been counting, Hawaii, UC Davis, later UC Santa Barbara, later UC San Diego, and as he said, he thinks UC Irvine is next. 2-0, pitch is right over the inside half of the plate. Count now, 2 balls and 1 strike.
3: Yeah, for forever, UC Irvine just always felt like a WCC school to me.
2: Yeah. And he said, you know, I don't know that the Big West can get back to, you know, what has been described
3: Yeah.
2: As that pitch misses low. 3-1 now to Rodriguez.
3: As we kind of continue into the conference realignment era of college sports, and, you know, I think just the big conferences, the Power Fours, are just eating the smaller ones.
2: 3-1 pitch is up and inside for ball four. And one of the things he said about that, too, was the distribution of wealth and resources. If you think about it, you take a UC Santa Barbara away, for example, and when they leave after next year, you're actually closing the gap of teams with
3: yes.
2: their resources because of what is kind of rumored that UC Santa Barbara has in their NIL and scholarship
3: right.
2: chest. They're going to be bringing in Sacramento State. They're going to be bringing in California Baptist. They're going to be bringing in Utah Valley into the conference. As Josh Martin, the Hawaii first baseman, looks at strike one at the bottom of the zone. And he said, California Baptist has pretty decent amount of resources. And Coach Corneo said, I can't even fully fund the minimum scholarship
3: right.
2: number. 0-1. Swing. This is lined into center. Coleman starts four, now moves back a few steps, makes the catch. One away, Rodriguez moves back to first base.
3: Which again, you know, the scholarship limit in Division I baseball now is 34.
2: Yeah.
3: And
2: we're talking
3: about the old number, not
2: the new one.
3: Not the new one, right?
2: Yeah.
3: And I think
2: the 11.7.
3: I think there's a lot, I think for the listeners, you'll be very, very surprised to know that there are a lot of Division I programs that can't fully fund their scholarship allowance.
2: Right. 3-0 Hawaii, bottom two. Rodriguez at first, here's Kamana Nahaku, reached on an error and scored in the first inning, and he takes downstairs. One ball and no strikes. And I will say, whatever the tournament's going to look like after this, whether the five-team format's the right format or not, I look at CSUN, and if they can continue the growth under Coach Cornejo, I would expect CSUN as a team to pay attention to.
3: I know there is a push. I have a very good friend of mine who is a CSUN baseball alum, and there's a big push to try and fund some of this NIL stuff. And so, you know, reaching out to alumni, reaching out to businesses in the community.
2: 1-0. Nahaku muscles it back foul.
3: Is that campaign successful? I have no idea. But again, you would think that the Central Valley, you know, I think is a decently, you know, The income is very good in the valley, so
2: they've made some improvements there at the baseball stadium. They've got a new board there. Nahaku swings and pops this in the air, shallow center. Coleman, the center fielder, racing in. He's going to make the catch, almost colliding with Lindbergh, his right fielder, who was just standing put. Coleman does make the play, and there's out number two.
3: Yeah, I don't think Coleman and Lindbergh are tracking the ball very, very good. I think we're kind of in that twilight as we kind of approach summer, and so not completely dark yet. So, yeah, I think tough off the bat to pick that up once it gets past the roof.
2: Two down, one on. 3-0 Hawaii, bottom second. Here's Tate Shimao, RBI single back in the first, driving in the first of the three runs that scored. But, yeah, I mean, they have lights now. They have that new video scoreboard out there, which looks really nice.
3: Yep.
2: Pitch to Shimao is a high strike on the inner half of the plate. So they're putting in some of the resources here in the last couple of years, cosmetically. And Eddie Cornejo is the right guy for the job. He's got a positive attitude. He said he loves traveling with his team, pitch down low. And Rodriguez will stay put at first. One ball, one strike. He's happy with the young nucleus of guys that he has. And he's the kind of guy, he's in his fourth season. It feels like, you know, he can keep the upward trajectory there at CSUN.
3: Yeah.
2: Another throw to first. Rodriguez is back. Been a part of the program for 7 years. His fourth as head coach. You remember, back in 2023, they had a 34-win season.
3: Yep. They did schedule kind of light that year,
2: yeah.
3: But still, 34 wins is a 34-win season.
2: 1-1, down and away. Breaking ball misses 2-1. Let's not talk about scheduling light just because scheduling light or canceling your scheduling has been a talking point recently here in college baseball.
3: It has. I feel like midweeks died last week.
2: Yes, they did. 2-1, fastball, waist high for a called strike, 2-2. I was going to save a point on that since we're at two outs. Don't tell a story with two outs. I was going to save something on the midweeks for the next half inning. 2-2. Rodriguez lead off of first pitch. Bounces away from the catcher to his right, and that will allow Rodriguez to get over to second on a wild pitch. That ball skipped and bounced off of Lee's leg into foul territory to the right.
10: That was a really good read by Noah Rodriguez. Saw the ball was going to be short and so had a tremendous jump leaving first base.
2: So the count now full, 3-2. White trying to add to its 3-0 advantage. Pitch to Shimel. Takes, low and away. Catcher can't find the baseball, and Rodriguez will move up over to third base. So it's a walk, and it's going to be a passed ball that gets Rodriguez now 90 feet away from becoming Hawaii's fourth run.
10: And no better guy here with Ben Ziegler and Amoah coming up to the plate again. I think this matchup with Hernandez is a tailor-made for Ben.
2: Two on, two out, 3-0 Hawaii. Are you surprised they've stuck here with Hernandez?
10: No, not really. I think they want to try to get a little more length if they can.
2: Adam Christopher, I believe, still warming in the pen. Pitch to Ziegler. Namoah takes a slider high. 1-0.
10: Because I think if CSUN is going to try and salvage their season, you know, if they go to the bullpen here this early in game number one, I think that's going to fry their chances for the weekend, the week.
2: Your week may not matter if you don't get tonight. 1-0. Swing, lined into center field. Coming in is Coleman, and he makes the catch. And Hawaii strands a couple on base. Hernandez works his way out of the leadoff walk. No runs, no hits, no errors, and two base runners left. Through two, Hawaii leads CSUN 3-0. This is Hawaii Baseball on ESPN Honolulu.
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2: On to the third, Hawaii 3, CSUN nothing. A win gets Hawaii in to the field of five for the Big West Tournament next week in Irvine. A Hawaii win means CSUN's season, or CSUN's chances of making it to Irvine, come to an end here on the road. We'll see Will Lindbergh, Jahi Lee, and Vaughn Coleman coming up against Isaiah Magdaleno, who threw two innings, two strikeouts. He does have a hit batter, but the card looks pretty clean for him thus far.
10: Yeah, so far, again, looking like his third start in a row, that's going to be pretty good.
2: It is hard to do in this day and age of college baseball to do what he's done the last couple of years, or last couple of weeks. 17 innings, a run, 5 hits, 25 strikeouts, and 2 walks, and back-to-back Pitcher of the Week awards in the conference, as left-handed hitting Will Lindbergh looks at a dead red fastball for strike one. Lindbergh hitting 295 with 4 home runs and 14 RBI. Magdaleno staring straight down, now brings his head back up, shrugs his shoulders and delivers. Another fastball that's lined out of play to the left, and that will hit the facade and head right back down to the field. 0-2 to Lindbergh.
10: Yeah, and listen to this, right? Granted, it was a scoreless outing, but basically, you know, on April 10th, Isaiah Magdaleno against UC Irvine, 4 innings, 7 walks, 2 strikeouts.
2: Yeah. 0-2. Swing and a miss, strike three. Breaking ball running away from the left-handed hitter, and that's three Ks to the last four hitters for Magdaleno. One down in the third.
10: Yeah, and that's the one thing that he's found in the last few weeks is just that strikeout pitch. Just that ability to miss barrels.
2: Here's Jae-hee Lee, redshirt sophomore, hitting 211 with four RBIs.

0: That was the hardest contact of the night for Magdaleno so far.
1: Most importantly, if you get him through on a couple of days less rest and you can limit the amount of pitches that he throws in that stretch of time, that's a big win.
0: Yep.
1: I mean, that's 25 pitches right now through 2 2/3. Top of the order for Von Coleman, who flied out to center his first time up. 3-0 Hawaii, top three. I'll wait on the midweek stuff again because two
0: don't,
1: out.
0: Don't start.
1: Don't do it.
0: Yep.
1: Pitch is called strike, bottom of the zone, 0-1. Coleman, one of a couple of freshmen in the everyday lineup, and Eddie Cornejo has said he's really liked the young nucleus that's been put together. As this was fouled back out of play, 0-2.
0: Yeah, Coleman, Rickman, another freshman, tonight's designated hitter for CSUN.
1: Yeah.
0: I mean, 10 home runs as a freshman, that's impressive.
1: I don't care what ballpark you're hitting.
0: Yeah.
1: 0-2. Magdaleno ready and delivers. Breaking ball just off the inside corner.
0: And just a nasty right-on-right changeup diving into the back hip of Coleman. I mean, if he lands that over the plate, I mean, that's frozen strike three.
1: The interesting thing about his changeup, and it has more inside run to a right-handed hitter, is that ball swung on and missed, gets in the turf, picked up by Redding, throws it over to first, gets the out, and ends the inning. That's another 1-2-3 frame for Magdaleno. We'll go to the last of the third. Hawaii 3, CSUN nothing. 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
1: Hawaii has a 3-0 lead here on CSUN as we go to the bottom of the third inning. It'll be the middle of the order for the Bows. Monalau Kong, Draven Nushita, Jake Redding, Gabriel Hernandez still out for his third inning of work for CSUN. Mentioning midweek games, one non-conference series here for the Big West is UC Davis hosting California Baptist. Wednesday, Thursday, Friday, California Baptist winning earlier today. Those two teams, well, California Baptist will move into the Big West, UC Davis will move to the Mountain West. Hawaii will go to Davis next weekend, or not next weekend, I'm sorry, next year. So that's 2 years in a row to Northern California. But the midweek games, the real actual ones, we're done with them now.
0: Yep.
1: Now that we're getting to selection weekend coming up on a week from Sunday. Next week's all about the conference tournaments. First pitch to Monalau Kong. Swings. Hard hit to second. Picked up by Boardman. Gets it over to first in time. Quickly one away.
0: And like we were talking about last, the last time Lau Kong was at bat, even his outs are hard. And that's when you know you're seeing the ball very, very well.
1: Cal State Bakersfield was supposed to have a midweek game on Tuesday, and that got scrapped because Pacific, I guess, didn't want to play him or something.
0: And I just saw Pacific is sitting third in the WCC.
1: Right.
0: I mean, why are we doing this?
1: Well, but it's not just that. Their RPI is not great.
0: Right.
1: So, I mean, it's not like you're playing for RPI position.
0: Right.
1: It's terrible. There's a strike in the outside corner to Nishida, 0-1. But here's the worst part. That was

0: was supposed to be senior night for Cal State Bakersfield. That was their last home game.
1: Oh, jeez.
0: Because they go to UC Irvine to wrap up the year. So now you've just scrapped someone's senior night. 0-1. Fastball misses inside. 1-1. And so Cal State Bakersfield's head coach goes on to the X platform and posts a photo of an NCAA letter. And Jordan Banfield, by the way, is their head coach. Really nice guy.
2: Yeah.
0: Breaking ball down and outside. 2-1 here to Nushita. And posts a letter that the NCAA has sent to teams about saying, we could use you canceling games against you.
2: Yeah. And I hope they do. I hope the NCAA does.
0: 2-1 is foul tipped back. Two balls and two
2: because
0: strikes.
2: Because on the flip side, you have a team like Hawaii, who literally it is impossible for them to schedule midweek games. And that's why you have the two games, which doesn't apply or doesn't count towards their overall record or standings.
0: 2-2. Swing. This one rolled towards second. Boardman picks it up, gets it to first in time, two away. And let's take UC Santa Barbara. Whether you like UC Santa Barbara or not, they played California Baptist on Monday. Probably didn't have to. UCSB has got a RPI of 30 coming in. They are a legitimate bubble team. They lost to California Baptist 8-3 on Monday. You kind of give credit to the fact that, yeah, they played them. Which is sad because you shouldn't have to give credit to a team for playing somebody. That's kind of where the sport has become. There's a strike at the bottom of the zone to Jake Redding, 0-1.
2: And as I love college baseball,
0: oh,
2: right?
0: Yeah.
2: We both love college baseball, but those are some of the things that is happening in the sport now, and I hate it.
0: Next pitch, Redding swings, chops it through the right side, base hit for Redding. He's 2-for-2, the 2-run double in the first, singles through the right side, keeps the inning going. With Taylor Takata, the Hawaii shortstop, coming up.
2: And that was a tough 88-mile-an-hour fastball down and away, just kind of what would probably be strike two. But Jake Redding doing a really good job staying behind that ball and serving that into right field.
0: To finish the point on these midweeks, you had Grand Canyon, who had a game that was canceled by Arizona State. They lost, I want to say, like 3 midweek games this year. 2 of them, I think, were from Oregon. Takata swings, and the first pitch fouled back, 0-1.
2: And Grand Canyon, one of those teams that, you know, like UC Santa Barbara, not a team that you talk about as far as, you know, historical relevance, but right. Still a very good team.
0: But, I mean, you have 3 games that are scrapped out of your control. 0-1. Breaking ball misses outside. 1-1.
2: And I think we talked about it 2 weekends ago. Play the schedule you scheduled.
0: Yes. Exactly. And that's on Oregon. You know, I hope they get compensated for whatever you lose out of that. 1-1. Pitch high and away. 2-1. In Grand Canyon's case, that Arizona State game, they found out a little bit ahead of time that was going to get canceled. That was supposed to be their senior day. Turns out they could turn their senior day into the game against New Mexico, which was the Sunday prior. There's high and outside, 3-1 to Takata. Not like some of them. Kentucky canceled one because they said travel delays, and pitching fatigue.
2: Save it.
0: Yeah, I know.
2: Save it.
0: 3-1 to Takata is a strike taken on the outside corner. Count full now, 3-2, and Redding should be on the move here with 2 away.
2: I mean, I would consider that borderline Bush League.
0: Yeah. And we're going to get stoppage here, so the Takata gets something in his eye. It appears he did.
2: And Hernandez has already clipped 60 pitches so far, so his night might be coming to an end fairly soon.
0: Yeah, and Rogers continues to throw in the CSUN bullpen. Redding's going, 3-2, swing, and this is a fly ball, foul territory, left side. Left fielder coming over in foul ground. That's Thomas, he makes the catch, and that ends the inning. After that 3-run first inning, Gabriel Hernandez is starting to settle down a little bit. No runs, a hit. and a base runner left. We'll go to the fourth, Hawaii 3, and CSUN nothing. This is Hawaii Baseball on ESPN Honolulu.
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0: We go to the fourth inning, Hawaii 3, CSUN nothing here from Les Murakami Stadium. It is the final series of the year before the Big West Tournament coming up next week. And Isaiah Magdaleno, on 2 days less of rest, has done the job he's been asked to do. He's faced one over the minimum, and that was on a hit by pitch. He has struck out four so far. Not a ton of hard contact, but it's, again, it's the breaking stuff that has been his biggest plus.
2: Yeah, the hardest contact of the evening was Jay Healy, and that was a fly ball to right field. And that's it. And that's inside of 29 pitches.
0: So here is Kyle Panganiban, the third baseman to start. Was hit by a pitch. He's the only base runner for the Matadors in this game. And the first offering to him is a high strike, right below the letters Valley on the front of his chest, 0-1.
2: Yeah, that's what kind of opens up the playbook for Magdaleno. It's that when you're able to kind of sink the ball a little bit, it opens up your playbook and the rest of the plate.
0: Bunt put down left side, third baseman Shimao charges, gloves, throws on the run and retires him for out number one. Magdaleno didn't even know where the ball was. His back was turned. Fortunately, Shimao had a great jump on it, came into his left, fielded it, got it on the run to Martin for the first out of the fourth.
2: And I think that bunt was a little firmer than Panganiban. I think it was a little bit hard off the bat, and so that's what gave Shimao a chance to make that play.
0: First man retired. Here's Matthew Thomas. Flied out to right, back in inning number one. Magdaleno pauses and delivers a called strike. Once again, bottom of the zone. Thomas, 20 doubles.
2: That's crazy.
0: Yes. So go along with his 15 home runs, waves and misses at a breaking ball way out in front. And it's 0-2.
2: Granted, it's not a one-to-one comparison, but in conversations with Coach Hill, he says that the number of doubles should be the number of games.
0: Mm-hmm.
2: That's ideal. And so for you to have 20, that is crazy with one guy.
0: 0-2. Breaking ball bounces at the plate and rolls right behind Redding. Count one ball and two strikes. If you are Eddie Cornejo, what do you do with Gabriel Hernandez? He's done a fine job. You're going through the second time of the order now. You're getting down to that stretch. How do you handle your right-hander? As the pitch is a breaking ball down low, 2-2.
2: I think at this point, like I was saying earlier, I think at this point, as long as he's throwing up zeros, I think you just kind of leave him out there, because if you pull him early, I mean, that's going to destroy your bullpen in game number one.
0: 2-2. The nod. And the pitch. Check swing. And that looked like it missed outside. 3-2. And he did say, you know, he would go really inning by inning, even kind of break it down a little farther than that.
2: Right.
0: Knowing the situation, you've got to play for today and then figure everything else out later. 3-2 from Magdaleno. Swing and a miss. Strike three. goes off speed again. Thomas is way out in front, and there's two away here in the fourth.
5: And make that strikeout number five for Magdaleno. And he's slowly inching up. I think the last 100 strikeout season was Matt Cooper in 2014. And he had 106 innings, or 106 strikeouts. And well, so
0: 103 right now.
5: Yeah, got a chance.
0: 30 strikeouts in his last 20 and two-thirds innings. That's an insane number. Here's insane. Matthew Pena, 3-0 Hawaii, top of the fourth. And Pena swings and misses at a elevated fastball, strike one.
5: And the last 100-plus strikeout season before that was Stephen Wright in 2006. He had 123 in 109 and two-thirds innings.
0: There is no comparison. As another breaking ball waved at him, missed 0-2. And between anybody in Stephen Wright.
2: I remember that season. I just remember Friday nights being automatic.
0: Mm-hmm.
2: 11-2 record that year.
0: Hawaii will go into a shift. Takata now moves to the right side of the infield, playing in the outfield green.
5: It's going to be the combio.
0: 0-2, swung on and missed, strike three. It is working for Magdaleno. Another 1-2-3 inning. He has retired 11 straight. 3-0 Hawaii as we go to the last of the fourth. This is Hawaii Baseball on ESPN Honolulu.
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0: Hawaii 3, CSUN 0 as we go to the last of the fourth inning. 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
5: Because somebody's in the house tonight.
0: Yeah, Ty Atkins was signing autographs earlier tonight. One of many former Hawaii players that were downstairs earlier.
5: Yeah, Colton Wong, Jonathan Hee.
0: Yeah.
5: Ty Atkins.
0: First pitch is a strike taken by Noah Rodriguez, 0-1.
5: And the GOAT.
0: Seen a lot of Derek Tatsuno.
5: We have.
0: It's been nice.
5: It has.
0: Next pitch to the right-hander, Rodriguez. Swings off the end of the bat, sends it into right field. That's a base hit to lead off the fourth inning. Noah Rodriguez has really kind of taken hold of that second base job. And he's been finding ways to get on base, hasn't always been via base hit. He's drawn walks. He gets on here to start the fourth, and that will bring up Josh Martin.
5: And that's impressive, right? It's because especially at second base position, the last several years, Coach Hill has kind of used that second base position as a platoon. But for Noah Rodriguez to be the everyday second baseman and really take that job this late in the season is impressive.
0: Martin flied out to center back in the second inning. He's 0-1, squares to bunt, and takes a strike over the outer third, 0-1 to the left-handed hitting Martin.
5: And Martin, the guy lately, has been heating up as of late, seeing the ball better.
0: Hernandez's next pitch. Martin yanks this into right field, heading toward the line. The right fielder reaches out, makes the catch. Does Lindbergh. That's a tough play on a ball that just was tailing with the wind out toward the line in right. Sprawls out, makes the nice catch for out number one.
2: And the tough part about that play, right, is because of the blowing trade wind, that ball just kind of tailing towards that foul line. And so Lindbergh doing a really good job staying with that ball and hitting the turf and making the grab.
0: So Rodriguez still at first, one away. And here is Kamana Nahaku. Reached on an error and scored in the first. Fly down to center in the second. I'm tempted to ask Ty Atkins, if he's still around here at the ballpark, I'd love to find out. Pitch misses inside, 1-0. What is the last movie he has seen at a Consolidated Theater? Because if you're going to play the music,
5: right,
0: then you've got to visit the establishment. 1-0. Next pitch. That's taken down low. Two balls, no strikes to Nahaku. 3-0 Hawaii, bottom four.
2: I can't even think about the last time I went to a Consolidated Theaters movie. Because the last movie I did go to was Regal.
0: I'm so glad this is not a sponsored segment of the broadcast. 2-0, runner goes, and this is sent out of play to the right. Two balls and a strike. I did go to one last week, actually.
2: Oh, what'd you see?
0: Devil Wears Prada 2.
2: Okay. What'd you think?
0: I fell asleep for a few minutes of it. So it's
2: At Davis.
0: No. This was before
2: okay.
0: going on the road. So I can't give a complete grade. Two balls and a strike. Pitch, bunt shown, pulled back. That fastball's a little high. Three balls and a strike to Nahaku. Hernandez has battled and battled and battled.
2: Much different last movies that you and I have both watched. Last movie I saw in a theater, Zootopia.
0: That is very different. Next pitch is a little bit high. Ball four.
2: Which I actually did. So I took my 5-year-old daughter.
0: Okay.
2: And my parents.
0: Okay.
2: And my parents are in the house tonight.
0: Oh, so, nice. Yeah.
2: Hi, Mom and Dad.
0: I did see your dad walk by a short time ago. Tate Shimao coming up now. Big moment here. Not only for Hawaii, but for Hernandez, who's had bullpen work going on behind his back since the very first inning. Rogers has been going, and there is, I believe that is pitching coach Paul Koss in his first year. He's got his catcher and pitcher with him, and Coach Cornejo is very high on Koss. He said one of the things that Koss has done very well is he's working with the future foundation of that pitching staff, making them better, hoping to keep them around. He credits his work with guys like James Voorhees, who's got 5 saves this year, Gage McCown, an important freshman. So they're seeing the future, but building the future now, and they've been very happy. Coach Cornejo has been very happy with Koss as an addition to that staff. So, meeting adjourned. But can Hernandez wiggle his way out of this inning? He has allowed a base runner in every inning. Hawaii has stranded 4.
2: And not the guy who you want to be at the plate if you're trying to wiggle out of anything right now defensively.
0: RBI single back in the first for Shimao. Rips one. Nicely gloved by Panganiban at third. Steps on the bank for one over at first. Double play. Panganiban just stabbing one up backhand right near the bag at third. Got up, stepped on the base, got it over to first in time to end the inning. Rich Hill, however, hold the phone, is standing right near the foul line, and he's calling over first base umpire Eduardo Ruiz, and we will have a replay review. So don't go away just yet. Because the 4 umpires here on the field are going to get together, and then we will ultimately hear what this is going to be about. And I wonder if this is... They didn't tell us which play exactly that they were challenging, but it might be the play at first. Did the first baseman, Pena, keep his foot on the base on the throw that came from Panganiban over at third? And based on that last replay review we just saw, it did look like his foot did come off the base, but didn't get back before Shimao would get onto the base. So we are under review. either the inning will end or you'll have two outs and runners at first and second.
2: And I was about to say is that hopefully this call gets overturned, because as I was saying right before that play happening, I'm saying not the guy you want to be tiptoeing around or working yourself out of a jam with Tate Shimao at the plate. But almost immediately after, 5-3 double play.
0: Well, whatever this result was, we're going to watch the center field camera here on this briefly. The throw in the glove, it looks like his foot's still on the base.
2: Yeah.
0: Yeah, his foot's definitely still on the base.
2: But you know what? I mean, first base coach, Coach Tuig, pretty adamant, you know, saw the play the entire time. And so I think it's going to be one of those things where if you have enough to overturn on.
0: I felt like that one center field camera view was enough for me to say that the call's confirmed.
2: Yeah.
0: We'll watch it one more time. The left foot is the question. Ball looks to be in the glove, secure. Left foot looks like it's on the corner, inner corner of the base. And the umpires are back out. So let's hear the result of this challenge here.
10: After review, the call to field is out is confirmed. Hawaii is charged one timeout. They have one remaining.
0: There you go. So Pongan Ebon's 5-3 double play turn, a true web gem, is held up via review. Inning comes to an end. No runs on a hit with a base runner left. We will head to the fifth. It's Hawaii 3 and CSUN nothing. This is Hawaii Baseball on ESPN Honolulu.
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0: Hawaii scored three runs in the first inning. That has stood. It's a 3-0 score as we go to the top of inning number five. Gabriel Hernandez, ever since that three-run first, he has stranded four runners on base in the combined three innings with a couple of hits. And Isaiah Magdaleno has just been kind of a walk in the park for him through four innings.
2: Yeah, walk in the park, making it look very, very easy. The 40 pitches that he has thrown have been very low stress. And so we talk about the difference between in pitch count, right? Pitch count doesn't really matter if those pitches aren't very stressful. And that's kind of where we are with Isaiah tonight.
0: Mateo Rickman starts things off in the fifth for CSUN. Strikeout victim in the second. He's 0-1. Rickman chops the first pitch foul, third base side. Rickman was 1-for-3 on Sunday against UC Santa Barbara, had an RBI and a strikeout. Currently on a three-game hitting streak. He is 3 for his last 10. Next pitch for Magdaleno. Breaking ball, chopper. That's a just foul behind third. Shimao gave a good run at it, but it's 0-2.
2: Yeah, and average-wise, 317, so you talk about 3 for his last 10. So very on par with the batting average.
0: Rickman, the DH, in high school over at Torrance, played both corner infield positions. But they're pretty stocked there at those two positions. 0-2. Magdaleno turns and delivers. Swing, and that's fouled off his foot. Rickman stays alive. I mean, it's such a combination of things right now, though. I mean, it's the fastballs peppered in here and there. The curveball looks very much unhittable. And the changeup is mixed in, but it's like the curveball right now is the star for him.
2: The curveball, and, you know, we're talking about last half inning, I was saying the cambio, that's change in Spanish.
0: Uh-huh.
2: And so, again, the changeup, you're talking about how that changeup runs. I mean, it's a, such a good pitch tonight.
0: 0-2. Swing. Look out. Ooh, that one right into the seats. Here to our right in the second level. That was right at some people here in that Loge level.
2: Yeah, look out. 88 mile an hour fastball at the top of the zone. And Rickman doing a good job on making some decent contact with it.
0: Two strike pitch. Breaking ball. Missing low. One ball, two strikes.
2: Yeah, right off of those 55-gallon drum trash cans that are up there.
0: Yeah. 1-2, the delivery. Curveball, that's down low. Rickman kind of holding off that pitch right now. 2-2.
2: Yeah, not missing by much. Again, ideally you want to miss both pitches down when you're ahead of the count. Limit hard contact there.
0: 2-2. Another curveball, that misses low. 3-2.
2: And you're talking about Torrance, California, just another place, another hotbed of baseball in Southern California.
0: Magdaleno has not allowed a base runner since the very first inning. 3-2 to Rickman. Swing, and that one rolling back foul.
2: Rickman going doing a really good job staying with Magdaleno here.
0: I mean, right now it's not a question of whether you're getting a breaking ball. It's more like which one.
2: Yeah.
0: And are you disciplined enough against it?
2: Which one, how fast, and where is it?
0: Yes. And are you ready for a fastball if he concedes to give you one?
2: Correct.
0: 3-2. Swing. There was that fastball, and it's lined back to the screen. He has fouled off six pitches in this at-bat. Anything that's been around the zone, he's swung at.
2: Yeah, doing a good job on laying off of two pretty good breaking balls. 1-2 and 2-2.
0: 3-2. Swing. This one lined into right field. Base hit. And there is the first hit for the Matadors coming here in the fifth inning as Rickman loops one the other way.
2: And I was about to just think, I mean, are we going to see it again?
0: Right.
2: With Magdaleno. But, again, that's just kind of the stretch that he's been having so far.
0: I mean, the last game against UC Davis, he just kind of got that hit out of the way in the very first inning.
2: Yep.
0: And then just wove a gem after that.
2: Yeah, I think, what was it, four hits on that night?
0: Mm-hmm. So, base runner on. Here's Colton Boardman. Flying out to right his first time up. Not a big lead for Rickman. He's got one stolen base as Boardman shows bunt and bunts it back foul.
2: And this is one of those problems where because of the site of this game, right, Les Murakami Stadium, when your offense isn't predicated upon small ball, bunting, hit and run, when you are asked to do it, it's tough.
0: Next pitch, squares, bunt put down first baseline, fielded by Martin. He'll throw it over to Rodriguez covering first base. That sacrifice is successful. It goes 3-4 as Rickman moves over to second. There's one out. Still, even when you play in a big bandbox of a field, you still got to have some people you can trust to play small ball.
2: Yeah, and especially in the conference.
0: Here's Trent Abel. Strikeout victim back in the second. Abel is 0-1. 3-0 Hawaii, top of the fifth. Look over at second. Pitch. Abel swings. Skies this in the air left center field. This is playable for Nahaku, the center fielder, who makes the catch. Rickman will bluff from second and stay right there.
2: Yeah, just a lip service kind of tag up right there just to draw that throw, but that's a really good pitch from Magdaleno right there.
0: 2-0 for Will Lindbergh, who struck out swinging back in the third inning. Next week in Irvine, where the Big West tournament is, much more of a kind of it's closer to a pitcher-friendly ballpark.
2: Yeah.
0: It is not one of those small ball yards.
2: It's pretty fair.
0: Yeah. Hope to see a lot of... Once Hawaii punches its ticket, Hope to see a lot of Hawaii fans out there. First pitch is a bit high to Lindbergh, 1-0. And we did see a lot of Hawaii fans for volleyball out at Pali Pavilion on Monday.
5: And again, jokingly with our friend Tiff Wells.
0: Yeah. Rich Hill, by the way, out for a mound visit.
5: And I was, you know, I always tease him. I'm like, how does it feel to call a third national championship, man?
0: Yeah.
5: It's like no big deal.
0: What a life.
5: What a life.
0: What a life. But,
5: and here, us not making a regional since 2010.
0: But how weird would it be? I mean, volleyball went to UCLA. UCLA was the number one seed and the favorite and the host, and they didn't make it to their own Final Four.
5: Correct.
0: UC Irvine hosting the conference tournament in baseball, and the projection was they would be a third place team coming in, and they'd be in the tournament, home field advantage, and they could very well not make it.
5: Yep.
0: A lot would have to happen for UC Irvine to get in.
5: They need help.
0: Yeah. Basically, Hawaii winning is one strike against Irvine. The other would be Cal State Fullerton needing to win a game. And that would be the second strike on Irvine. So 1-0 count to Lindbergh. Fastball misses outside. Two balls, no strikes.
5: And, you know, again, we love to see Hawaii make the tournament. And there couldn't be a better guy than head coach of Irvine, Ben Orloff.
0: Yes.
5: Ben Orloff is one of the good ones.
0: Absolutely. Throw over to second, runners back. Yeah, Rudd's a first-class program there at Irvine. I know they're talking about trying to raise funds for expanding the seating there. 2-0. Swing and a miss. Pulled the chain on a pitch low and out of the zone, 2-1.
5: Yeah, like Fullerton, you know, Anteater Ballpark is, you know, it's a intimate and quaint college facility. Very nice campus.
0: 2-1 pitch. Another breaking ball. Another swing and a miss. 2-2.
5: Another changeup from Magdaleno.
0: Dangerous place to leave it.
5: But when that pitch is moving good, I mean, sometimes it doesn't matter.
0: Yeah. 2 balls, 2 strikes. Rickman at second. 2 away.
5: Scouts like to call that pitch a two-plane movement pitch. Runs and sinks.
0: 2-2. Check swing. They will appeal. Didn't go. Count now full. 3-2. Try to run down and in. It's 77.
5: Yep. That was one of those changeups that just kind of sinks straight down and doesn't run.
0: 3-2. Swing and a miss. Strike 3. So the leadoff hitter got on with a single. But right after that, Magdaleno settled right back down. Bunt, sacrifice bunt, fly out to center, and the strikeout to end the inning. No runs on a hit with a base runner left. We're halfway through. Hawaii's got a 3-0 lead on CSUN. 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
0: Harrison Kuroda, Josh Pacheco, 3-0 Hawaii advantage as we go to the bottom of the fifth. 3 runs, 5 hits, no errors for Hawaii, 0-1-1 for CSUN. And Gabriel Hernandez continues on. He'll face 3, 4, and 5 in the order for the Bows. Ben Ziegler Nomoa doubled and lined out. He is 1-for-2. Hernandez is a guy that you get him in a little bit of a groove, and that can be for his best, especially after a little bit of troubles. He offers a strike to Ziegler Nomoa. He has gotten into one, even though he's scattered a couple of hits and he's walked a few batters,
5: which is uncharacteristic of him. 3 walks. Yep. Coming into tonight, he had only 12.
0: Fastball outside, 1-1 to Ziegler Nomoa.
5: 12 in 67 innings, and so limiting some contact.
0: We don't know who CSUN will throw tomorrow. That will be dependent on tonight. 1-1 fastball high and outside. 2-1.
5: We do know that Hikili Robello will be going for the Bows.
0: Yep. And then it will be to be determined on Friday.
5: And Robello's coming off of a very good start at UC Davis.
0: 2-1. Swing a fly ball down the left field line, but this is carrying a bit. Thomas, shy of the warning track, makes the catch for out number one.
5: And that's a pretty good poke right there from Ben Ziegler Nomoa. I mean, that was all the way into the corner out in left field, and that was at the warning track. And so, again, if there was no trade wins tonight, I mean, that ball has a chance.
0: Robello had a good outing last week against UC Davis. Yeah, 6 2/3 innings. Yes, 4 runs. But the line score, not indicative of the eye test.
5: No. I was watching that game, and he was throwing the ball well.
0: Yeah. He really had just one bad inning. Or you could argue even just one bad pitch. Monalau Kong takes a fastball low and inside, 1-0. Grounded into a fielder's choice, later scored in the first, grounded out to second in the third inning. His batting average has dipped back under 300. 1-0, breaking ball down low, 2 balls, no strikes.
5: But still a very, very good freshman campaign.
0: The awkward thing for Hawaii is you may have to be scoreboard watching on Saturday.
5: Yeah.
0: To know exactly what your situation could be. 2-0, hard chopper to short, charged by Abel, who picks it up, gets it over to first in time, 2 away.
5: Yeah, Hernandez is doing a good job right now stymieing Hawaii's offense.
0: 2 down for Draymond Ushida, who's 0-for-2. Strikeout victim in the first, grounded out to second in the third. I mean, there could be a situation where Hawaii doesn't know whether it is, if Hawaii sweeps this series, if the 3 seed is still at play, that could potentially be determined on Saturday.
5: Yeah.
0: And Hawaii will be at the whim of ESPN Plus Saturday morning. Ushida, left-handed hitter. First offering from Hernandez is low and inside, ball one. The difference between the 3 and the 4 seed is massive.
5: Yep. That play-in game is huge.
0: And the route for that to happen, Hawaii needs to sweep. It's 1-0, high and away, fastball misses, 2-0. Then Hawaii needs help from Cal State Fullerton, who will be at UC San Diego. Titans will need to sweep the Tritons. Say that 5 times fast. And if those two things happen, Hawaii becomes the 3. Next pitch, slicing out of play, foul.
5: But I think first things first, Hawaii's got to punch their ticket tonight.
0: Yeah.
5: Say that 5 times fast. Say Panganiban 5 times fast. That's the first time I got it tonight.
0: Oh, jeez. 2-1 the count. Next offering is high. 3 balls, 1 strike. I mean, you'd love to get an extra day, though.
5: You would, yep.
0: And then know that you're at least going to go into Friday. 3-1 pitch. Swinging a high fly ball, shallow left center. Coleman, the center fielder, loses his cap, leans in, makes the catch. And Hawaii, for the first time in this game, retired in order. We'll go to the 6th. That is 3-0. Bows ahead of CSUN. 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
0: Three to nothing in Hawaii ahead of CSUN. All three runs coming in the first. As we move over to the sixth, Isaiah Magdaleno's allowed one hit through five innings. He'll take on CSUN's 9-1 and two hitters in Lee, Coleman, and Panganiban. The scenario, we mentioned Hawaii. Win one, you know you're in. The seeding will take care of itself after that. CSUN needs to sweep this weekend in order to get in. And then at that point, then you figure out the seeding. But it's not only that. You also need to have Cal State Bakersfield win a game at UC Irvine. If all of those things collide, then CSUN is in and Hawaii's out. This is why they have the tournament, for these games to matter all the way till the very end. Jaehee Lee will start things off in the sixth. Line out to right back in the third inning. He's 0 for 1. And the first offering to him is a curveball for strike one just above the waist.
5: And I think this brings up a very interesting scenario, is that, you know, we're looking at a 3-0 game and we have another pitchcom issue with Jake Redding's earpiece. But...
0: Yeah, he raced to the dugout to get his.
5: And you know, good on him, right? Because I think Magdaleno's kind of in a groove here, so you want to try and keep your pitcher inside of that tempo. But, you know, we're looking at a 3-0 advantage here for Hawaii. Magdaleno is at 60 pitches so far. And so if you could get, you know, if you could get length tonight out of Magdaleno, which I think is very, very likely, I mean, you can play for, you can try pitch for a sweep.
0: Yeah. The longer you can keep a fresh bullpen fresh.
5: Yep.
0: And Hawaii, even with the series loss last weekend, Hawaii has been able to do that. They have not had to go and turn to that bullpen that much. I mean, when's the last time we've called Saul Soto's name?
5: Yep.
0: For Hawaii as an example.
5: And you know what I think is important with the Hawaii bullpen too is a guy like Ryan Inoue, mm-hmm. who's throwing the ball much better now.
0: There's a breaky ball low, one ball and one strike to Lee.
5: Just adding to the depth of Hawaii's really, really good bullpen.
0: By the way, the answer, last time we saw Saul Soto was against UH Hilo.
5: Yeah.
0: 1-1 is a breaking ball down low, two balls and a strike. And there's a point in time at the beginning of the year we were talking about as a potential eighth, ninth inning guy.
5: Yep. Alongside with... You got Big Sexy and Little Sexy.
0: That's right. 2-1 pitch. Check swing. He went around. Wicked breaking ball running away from him. Two balls and two strikes to Lee.
5: In the other right, the other main right-handed mainstay in Tsubasa Tomii.
0: Yeah. 2-2. Swing and a miss. Strike three. Curve ball running off the table low. And there is out number one.
5: That is strikeout number 106. So matching Matt Cooper.
0: So one down. Top of the order now for Vaughn Coleman. Yeah, even the scoreboard's behind. They had to catch up by doing the K count twice on the board in order to get to the number being eights. Coleman is one of those strikeout victims. He's 0 for 2. Flied out to center to start the game. First offering to him. Takes a called strike, inner corner.
5: Unbelievable. I mean,
2: realistically, Isaiah Magdaleno is looking at another double-digit strikeout game.
0: 0-1. Breaking ball down and away. One ball and one strike. I mean, if this keeps up, we could be talking about a third straight Pitcher of the Week award.
2: Oh, I hope so. That would be so awesome. That would be legitimately the best three-week stretch of a Hawaii pitcher in a very long time.
0: 1-1, another off-speed right down the middle of the plate. Swung on and missed by Coleman. It's 1-2.
2: Probably going back to a guy like Stephen Wright.
0: Yeah.
2: Which at this point is 20 years ago. Which is so crazy to say.
0: The nod. The 1-2. Swing and a miss. Strike three. Three consecutive strikeouts here for Magdaleno. He goes breaking ball yet again. And there's two away.
2: I mean, it's breaking ball to the left. Change up to the right. Fastball peppered all over the place. I mean, he is disgusting tonight.
0: There's no rhyme or reason, but there is.
2: Yes.
0: But that's the point. To the hitter, it just seems like there's no rhyme or reason to what he's throwing. Everything is working. Panganiban swings and chops one to third. Played off a hop by Shimao. Sets near the line. Throws to first. Gets the out. And that ends the inning. Another solid inning here for Isaiah Magdaleno. A 1-2-3 frame as we go to the last of the sixth. 3-0 Hawaii ahead. This is Hawaii Baseball on ESPN Honolulu.
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0: 3-0 Hawaii to the bottom of the sixth inning. All three runs coming in the very first inning. And Harrison Kuroda, any concern at all that's been it?
2: There's always concern. There's always concern. We've seen this a lot. We've seen Hawaii score one crooked number and then kind of the spigot shuts off. I think Hawaii definitely needs to try and start to put something together offensively here.
0: So Hawaii team batting 251 coming in, still toward the bottom three of the Big West statistically.
2: It is better than say a month ago.
0: Oh, definitely.
2: But still, I think the lack of offense in throughout the last four innings is a bit concerning.
0: Jake Redding swings at the first pitch and floats it foul to the right, 0-1. How much more can CSUN get out of Gabriel Hernandez? 85 pitches now through five.
2: God, imagine that this is the last inning.
0: Get everything you possibly can out of him. He has done a fantastic job of settling down since that first. Next pitch, fastball in on the hands, and this one will float into the seats. Ooh, nice catch.
2: Nice catch and
0: nice tumble.
2: Yeah. That was a bit dangerous because I was falling backwards.
0: Yes. This is the second level to our right, the Loge level. One fan was trying to reach back and make the catch, and he landed on his backside. Another fan in that last row in the second level made the nice catch. There's a pitch that misses low.
2: Oh, no.
0: Ooh, that guy. Oh, wow. He went over a row of seats trying to make the catch and went empty.
2: Would it be too bad if you weren't on Spectrum?
0: 1-2 is swung on and missed. There's an out, one away. And is he listening to us? Does he have, possibly. I think he might be listening to us. And he's nodding, which means I think we just got We just found out. Yes, we are talking about you. One away.
2: But you know what? Thank you for tuning in.
0: Yes.
2: And listening to us.
0: We see. He gave us a wave.
2: Yep.
0: We appreciate you. And we hope you're okay. Because that did not look like a fun fall at all.
2: And so for me personally, right, never was a defender in my life. If that, I'm in that situation.
0: Taylor Takata lines the first pitch foul the opposite way.
2: I'm not even attempting that. For fear of looking unathletic.
0: Yeah. There was a ball, I was downstairs earlier, and there was during batting practice one that bounced off of the frame that covers the pitcher.
2: Yep.
0: Next pitch, chopper, past the mound, second baseman Boardman to his right, throws on the run to first, not in time. Takata will beat it out. That's his first hit.
2: That is the first hit since the fourth inning.
0: Yeah. And that will bring up Noah Rodriguez. And so the ball comes ricocheting our way off of that framing in front of the pitcher. And, you know, part of me is like, hey, I can go make a play on a baseball. The other part of me was like, no. So you show the arm like you're trying, kind of half-heartedly.
2: Yeah, like the first base coach. First base coach attempt.
0: Right. And let it go by. Here's Noah Rodriguez, a walk and a single, and he takes up and in ball one. There's someone else next to me, and while I did the half-hearted wave at it, ball went by both of us, and he was the one that went to go retrieve the ball.
2: There you go.
0: One ball, no strikes. Next pitch, runner goes. It's swung on, grounded to short. Able to second for one, on to first, double play. And that's the inning. Hawaii grounded into a few of those double plays last weekend against UC Davis, and they grounded to a 6-4-3 twin killing there. No runs on a hit, nobody left on base. We will head to the seventh. It is 3-0 Hawaii. This is Hawaii Baseball on ESPN Honolulu.
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0: 3-0 Hawaii as we head to the top of the seventh inning. Hawaii trying to secure a spot in the Big West tournament next week. They've got 9 outs to do it to hold on to this 3-run advantage. And as long as Isaiah Magdaleno is pitching the way that he is, you almost feel like there's nothing that can keep you from getting there. As long as he continues the momentum he's on.
2: And we're talking about, you know, guys like Stephen Wright because of the strikeouts that Magdaleno was able to match tonight. Again, you know, this is kind of the same feeling of when I was on that team in 2006 is that you make, with a guy like Isaiah, with a guy like Stephen on the mound, a 3-run lead feels like 6-0, 7-0, right? Because it's just, he's so locked in and he's able to just make it look very, very easy.
0: He's only thrown 69 pitches.
2: That's crazy.
0: First pitch is down low, 1-0 to Matthew Thomas.
2: And that's the other thing that we were talking about, his 16 strikeout game, is that he did it in 107 pitches.
0: Right.
2: And so to have this...
0: 1-0 curveball, strike one in the outer third.
2: 1-0. To have this much swing and miss in your game, and for you to not walk anybody, and for you to keep the pitch count down is remarkable.
0: 1-1 one strike. Next pitch for Mags. Swing and a miss, strike two. Challenges him on the outer half. I mean, the fact that he's doing this off of two shorter days rest, like, yep. What is the biggest challenge in doing that?
2: Again, it's just getting out of routine. I think that's the biggest challenge.
0: 1-2, breaking ball misses low. 2 balls, 2 strikes.
2: Again, I was never the pitcher at the University of Hawaii that Isaiah Magdaleno was, but I would imagine that it's just the fact that you're out of routine.

0: scared.
1: Yep.
0: This, besides what he threw or what he said, as the first pitch actually comes in and it hits Pena. So a second hit batter here from Magdaleno, and CSUN's got a base runner with one out in the seventh.
1: That's the second one of the evening, trying to go inside fastball. And so, again, that's what kind of will happen.
0: Mm-hmm.
1: Right, if you're trying to target in, sometimes the ball will get away from you.
0: What I was trying to finish saying was they had a slow-mo of Thomas, and eyes just kind of like almost popping out of his face look like, what did I just see?
1: And it looks like we're going to get some movement in the Hoy bullpen, and I think that's Ryan Inouye.
0: That is Ryan Inouye. The infield is getting together. No coaches, but Inouye's kind of starting to jump around a little bit. Inouye has certainly shot up the ranks in that bullpen after that performance he had against Oregon State. That has earned him a lot of trust with pitching coach Keith Zuniga and that Hawaii staff in general. Robello in there, but Robello's just kind of stretching around.
1: No, he has flats on. No spikes.
0: Yeah, exactly. Yeah,
1: he's just moving around.
0: Yeah. No one wants to sit still. So Pena on base, here's Mateo Rickman. And he takes low for ball one. 3-0 Hawaii, top of the seventh. With all that, the tying run is in the on-deck circle here in the seventh inning. 1-0 to Rickman. Curveball just misses low. Two balls, no strikes.
1: And again, not missing by much. The trade wind's kind of picking up here at the Les.
0: Rickman, the last Matador to have a hit. The only Matador to have a hit. That was back in the fifth. 2-0 is on the inside corner. Two balls and a strike to the right-handed hitter.
1: That's a good bounce-back pitch right there. Inside corner, 2-0 count. Can't really tie. You know, hitter Rickman tied up right there. Can't really do anything about that.
0: 2-1. Swing. That one laced up the first base line and foul. Eduardo Ruiz, the umpire at first, having a two-step out of the way of that. You can see that velocity coming down, though.
1: Yep. Starting to see more 85s, 86s.
0: Mm-hmm. Two balls, two strikes. Pitch for Mags is just low. Not missing by a lot, but it's full now. Three balls and two strikes. See, John Alkire the second is starting to mill around. So Hawaii's keeping all of its options open. Remember, this is a 3-0 game.
1: Yep.
0: Turn, throw to first, runner's back. Kind of reminiscent of that outing 2 weeks ago where he had that no-hitter going into the ninth, but you also had to remember it was 1-0 at that point. 3-2. Runner doesn't go. Pitch is a breaking ball. Bounced up the third baseline. They called it a foul ball.
1: Wow.
0: Oh, my. That looked like that was right over the base at third. Wow, that was so close. No argument from Eddie Cornejo, but that looked good.
1: And unreviewable.
0: Yes, that's the other part of that. Let's watch this. Ooh, that does look fair.
1: That does. Yep.
0: Wow. Once it gets over the third base bag, that's the third base umpire's call, not the home plate umpire's. We'll see if that comes back to really eat at CSUN. 3-2. Strike three called. Fastball on the inner half. Two away.
1: And again, another strikeout looking from Magdaleno here. That is number 11. And the fastball kind of ticking back up again. 88.
0: One thing I should note, too, is that Eddie Cornejo is coaching at third. And he doesn't normally coach, my understanding is, over at third. But he is there. And if there's anyone that would have an argument toward the umpire, he would be standing as he is like 15 feet away from him. Here's Colton Boardman. Swings. High chopper left side. Takata waits for it. Shortstop throws a dart over to first base in time. And the inning is over. And there is a sense of what if especially with that ball going up the third.

0: third baseline. However you feel about it, for what he does get out of the inning, no runs, no hits, no errors, and a base runner left. It is time for the seventh inning stretch brought to you by Fantastic Sam's Cut and Color. Hawaii 3, CSUN nothing. 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
0: Three nothing Hawaii as we go to the bottom of the seventh inning. Just had the seventh inning stretch. See if Hawaii can help itself out a little bit. Gabriel Hernandez back for more. Going into the bottom of the seventh inning. Last time he has gone into the seventh, you have to go back to April 9th. Against UC Riverside. That was the last time he earned a win.
4: That was a five-pitch inning in the sixth inning, so I think that's why we see him back out here in the seventh.
0: Josh Martin, Kamana Nahaku, Tate Shimao against Hernandez. And again, the big question will be, how long does Hernandez have left in the tank? First pitch high and away, one ball, no strikes.
4: Hawaii's really has to scratch and claw something here offensively. They got to try and get this inning to they got to start to try and create longer innings here.
0: 1-0 is downstairs. Two balls, no strikes. Because at some point, I mean, CSUN's just nipping at Hawaii's heels just a little bit.
4: Yeah, they're right there.
0: Magdaleno's just been good enough to just kind of kick him away. 2-0 fastball, taken for a strike on the inner half. 2-1 to Martin.
4: And I think that's the concerning thing, right? It's that, you know, if this result were to stand, right, it takes a historic three-start stretch for you to come away with 3-0.
0: 2-1 line right back behind Hernandez into center field. And Martin's on base with his first hit.
4: And that's only the fourth time tonight that Hawaii has got their leadoff runner on.
0: So leadoff man on. And we will see a pinch runner. And that is going to be Gabe Wright, it appears.
4: So I would assume that Gabe Wright goes in pinch runs. Gabe Wright goes out to right field, and Ben Ziegler Namoa will come back and play first base.
0: You know this whole story all too well, don't you? The in-game adjustment brought to you by Lex Brody's Tire Company, where your University of Hawaii apparel. When you visit any Oahu Lex Brody's location and get an additional 5% off your purchase. I think that also tells you that Rich Hill also knows, hey, we need to get something moving here.
4: Yeah. So look for Hoya to put something on here with Wright at first base.
0: And the speed of Nahaku at the plate in a 3-0 game. Kamana, 0-for-2 with a walk, squares to bunt. But before that, they'll toss over to first and check it on right.
4: Yeah, looks last year. Again, Nahaku turning very, very early.
0: Looking for a hit. He was in a really cold spell up until Sunday, where he was struggling to get hits. Would find his way on base with hit batsmen and the like, but finally was able to get on base his way. Pitch to Nahaku, puts the bunt down, foul back to the right.
4: Gabe Wright is 7-for-8 of in stolen bases on the season.
0: Hawaii does need to make sure they don't run themselves into an out, though.
4: Right.
0: I mean, that has happened far too often. last Saturday against UC Davis, one of those games. Hawaii did have a rundown back in the very first inning of this game. Another check on right. Throw bounces in over to the first baseman.
4: Yeah, Season really, really paying attention to Gabe Wright over there at first. And now the catcher's going to come out and call some
0: second
4: bunt coverage signs.
0: Yeah, second time he's done that in about a minute. Again, Nahaku squares. Corner infielders crash. Pitch high and away. Fastball. One ball and one strike.
4: Yeah, they're crashing the third baseman hard.
0: That almost feels like, to your point, if you're thinking slash, like Hawaii thinks slash a lot, that is a really dangerous idea.
4: Yeah, I mean, again, it's a really grim possibility, right? But I always feel like if you're going to be that aggressive on a crash bunt play down to third base, slash it.
0: Mm-hmm.
4: Slash it and put it in his teeth.
0: Scoring. One ball, one strike.
4: Scoring a bunt again.
0: Pitch. Bunt put down first base side. It's a good bunt. Hernandez has it. Tosses over to first. That's in time. First base was able to get back over and cover. So sacrifice bunt goes 1-3. Wright gets over to second. And Hawaii looking for a little bit of insurance now in scoring position. And out of the dugout comes Eddie Cornejo. And that could very well be the end of the line for Gabriel Hernandez.
4: Yeah, and Cornejo is taking his time, not making a call yet.
0: Now they've got a right-hander up and loosening, but they've had a pitcher loosening pretty much every inning.
4: Yes.
0: Since the very first inning. And that is going to be it for Hernandez. So, what an effort from their ace on short rest. Goes 6 1/3 innings. Will walk away with a runner in scoring position. And Hawaii will see a reliever here for the first time. We will tell you about the new pitcher in just a moment. It is 3-0 Hawaii leading CSUN. One out, one on in the bottom of the seventh inning. With this pitching change, we'll step aside for a minute. This is Hawaii Baseball on ESPN Honolulu.
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0: New pitcher here for CSUN is James Voorhees, the freshman from Pleasant Hill, California. The right-hander, 6'4", 197 pounds. Voorhees making his 17th appearance, 15th out of the pen. Has a 4-3 record, 5 saves, a 3.29 earned run average in 41 innings. This is the young foundation of the pitching staff that Eddie Cornejo has been very happy with the guidance and tutelage of Paul Koss, their pitching coach, with Voorhees, McCown and others. This is a good opportunity here for Voorhees in a pressure spot.
4: Yeah, and a big, big body out there for CSUN. 6'4", again, only a freshman, and so you'd like to see these kind of arms coming out of a play. And I, again, like places like New Mexico State, I would imagine CSUN is a very, very hard place to recruit pitching just because of how small that park plays.
0: Situation here, 3-0 Hawaii lead, bottom of the seventh inning. Hawaii with potential insurance run in Gabe Wright leading off of second base, and here is Tate Chimao. RBI single in the first, walked in the second, grounded into a double play to end the fourth. Voorhees looks over at second, now comes to the plate. And that first pitch offering is a little low and outside, 1-0.
4: Yeah, not a bad fastball, missing off the edge. Going to have a little bit more velocity than Hernandez, 92 miles an hour on the fastball.
0: Next pitch, swing and a miss. Just runs that fastball right by, 1-1. Hernandez threw 100 pitches, 60 for strikes. All three runs against his line unearned. You did have that error by Ponganibon.
4: Correct.
0: In that first batter of the game with Nahaku reaching base, and that started that whole carousel. Long look at second, 1-1. Fastball, hard hit, right by the shortstop, Abel into left center field. Easily scoring his right. Chimao hurrying for second. Nobody's covering. He's got a double that extends Hawaii's lead. 4-0 Bows here in the seventh.
4: And that is clutch hitting from Mr. Chimao right there. And good on him to take second base, because second baseman Boardman vacating second base, trying to go and covers first base, which is something that a little bit of a mental lapse, because if Boardman stays around the bag right there, they have a chance of getting him out at second, but second base unoccupied, and Chimao in there with a double.
0: That's a huge run for Hawaii.
4: Huge.
0: Brought to you by SportsStand Sporting Goods. It's not just sporting goods, it's a way of life. It's charged to Hernandez. And now in a 4-0 game with one out, here's Ben Ziegler Nomoa. Doubled in the first, he's 1-for-3. Pitch to him. Takes low, fastball, 1-0. So you can close the book on Hernandez. 4 runs, just 1 earned over 6 1/3 innings. But don't let that line tell you the full story. He really grit his teeth and gave good 6-plus innings. This off the end of the bat, wave back foul.
4: Yeah, and we've seen Hawaii starts in the past, right, where it's very similar lines like Hernandez, and again, tough luck.
0: 1-1. Now that this is a 4-run game and not a 3-run game, if you're Hawaii, does that make you think differently about how you use Magdaleno here? The fastball's way upstairs, 2-1.
4: Yeah, Magdaleno is at 84 pitches. I think you'd send him out there.
0: Okay. No one's throwing right now. You got a lot of curious observers, though, standing around. 2-1. Slider. There's a strike on the outer corner, 2-2.
4: And that was a really good slider starting off the plate in that right-handed batter's box and bending over and catching that outside corner. Yeah, breaking ball at 80 miles an hour. That was a sharp one.
0: Voorhees peaks at second. 2-2 pitch off the end of the bat. That one turning foul right around the outstretched arms and elbows of Rich Hill in that third base coach's box. And he acts so cool about it.
4: Yep.
0: That's life of someone who's been in coaches' boxes for many years.
4: And somebody who's also been in gigantic waves.
0: Yes. 2-2. Swing and a miss, strike 3. Took him up the ladder with a fastball. Ziegler Nomoa strikes out. 2 away here in the 7th.
4: Yeah, that's a big strikeout for CSUN right there. 92 miles an hour, top of the zone. And then BZN kind of looking at the freshman and kind of giving him a little bit of a smile.
0: 2 away. And now Manalau Kong.
4: It's like, all right, you got me.
0: It's going to be weird after this coming year.
4: Oh, very.
0: To not see Ben Ziegler Nomoa here anymore. Lau Kong 0-for-3, checks his swing and takes ball 1.
4: For me, he's this year's Jared Quant.
0: Yeah.
4: Right? Jared Quant last year, we said the same thing. It's going to be very weird to not see number 21 out in right field.
0: 1-0. Next offering, swing and miss. Fastball down the middle of the plate, 1-1. One of many, was it 17, 18,
4: yep,
0: that will be recognized on senior night on Friday? A lot of Kamana Nahaku.
4: Yep.
0: Assuming one of those names, he's just become such a mainstay. 1-1 is just below the knees. Fastball down low, 2-1.
4: But I think what Coach Hill and his coaching staff have done a really good job of is that even though you have a big departing class, you still feel pretty good about what you have coming back.
0: Yeah, no doubt. 2-1. Here's the pitch. Fastball right down the heart of the plate. It's 2-2.
4: And I think you see that a lot of times with mid-major teams, right? Teams that have big classes and they have some sort of success. And then the next year after that class leaves, you're kind of back at square one.
0: Right. 2 balls, 2 strikes, 2 out. Pitch. Fastball got the outside corner, strike 3. So Lau Kong strikes out looking, but Hawaii does give itself a little bit of insurance with Tate Shimao's RBI double scoring Gabe Wright. A run on 2 hits, no errors, and a base runner left. Magdaleno back out for the 8th. Hawaii has a 4-0 advantage. 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
0: We go to the 8th inning. Hawaii's got a 4-0 lead on CSUN, and we indeed have changes for Hawaii defensively. Ben Ziegler-Nomoa goes from right field to first base. Gabe Wright stays in the game after pinch running for Josh Martin. He is in right field. So outfield left to right, Draven Nushita, Kamana Nahaku, Gabe Wright. Third to first, Tate Shimao, Taylor Takata, Noah Rodriguez, and Ben Ziegler-Nomoa. Yeah, Jake Redding behind the plate with Magdaleno back out for inning number 8. He's got a one-hit shutout going. His offense gave a little bit of breathing room for him. Now a 4-0 game.
4: And he also has 36 strikeouts in 25 innings.
0: Amazing.
4: Crazy.
0: Amazing. Trent Able to start things off, and he takes an off-speed pitch inside, 1-0.
4: Yeah, trying to go front hip curveball. Trying to start it at the right-handed hitting. Able.
0: Next pitch. Swing and a miss. Curveball over the outside corner, 1-1.
4: And the reason why you see Able swinging at that second curveball, which was well off the plate, is because of that first curveball starting at him, out of the hand, looking very, very similar.
0: 1-1, another curveball, another swing and miss, 1-2.
4: I mean, why not? It's 3 curveballs in a row from Magdaleno.
0: He's only allowed 3 base runners, a hit-by-pitch in the first, a single in the 5th, another hit batter in the 6th. Time is called before the pitch, and I guess there was no engagement.
4: Yeah.
0: So that pitch isn't going to count.
4: And that's what happens when you're in a roll, just you get that tunnel vision.
0: 1 ball, 2 strikes to Abel. Magdaleno shakes off. Now nods. Ed delivers. Swing and a miss, of course. Curveball again. Low out of the zone. 12th punch out for Magdaleno. One away here in the 8th.
4: Just make it a dozen. Mr. Magdaleno just going curveball, curveball, curveball. The old Uncle Charlie for the punch out.
0: Let's remember what he was celebrated for. A couple of weeks ago, he was celebrated for a 16-strikeout game, one of 3 pitchers in program history to do that. Bunt shown, put down, foul back to the left by Will Lindbergh, who is a strikeout victim 2 times.
4: Yeah, he's really trying to avoid that hat trick.
0: Yeah. but that's 12. If he strikes out the rest of the way, that's 17.
4: Crazy.
0: I mean, there's got to be a little motivational factor there. Here's a rolling ball toward first, picked up by Ziegler. Nomola jogs toward the base, records the out, two away. They go three unassisted, and now Jaehee Lee, the catcher, 0 for 2, struck out his last time. And before Lee takes a swing, we'll see Eddie Cornejo walk down from the third base coach's box, and I think he's going to call on a pinch hitter for Lee. That's exactly what he's going to do. He's going to call on Cameron Calvillo.
4: Interesting. They're going to pull a right-handed hitter for another right-handed hitter.
0: What does that tell you?
4: You're just trying to do anything possible to get to Magdaleno tonight.
0: Which includes breaking up his rhythm?
4: Yeah, you throw the book out and you're just like, I just need to get somebody out there and just try and see if I can get anybody at the plate to disrupt this guy.
0: And while they do that, they're going to have an offensive timeout. Calvillo hitting 181 with 3 home runs and 8 RBI.
4: I mean,
0: now it seems like we're talking about a point where I'm looking at Hawaii's bullpen. You got catchers standing by like they're waiting at a phone bank.
4: Yep.
0: It's almost like they'd probably much rather let Magdaleno just finish this up.
4: Yeah.
0: Which I don't know that we would have even considered coming into this game.
4: Well, because we were talking about, you know, how do you use him? How long do you let him go? But, again, just Mags being Mags.
0: He's at 91 pitches through 7 2/3. Calvillo, the pinch hitter. And the first offering from Magdaleno is a fastball on the inside edge for strike one. 4-0 Hawaii. We are in the top of the 8th inning. This has been a master class from Magdaleno in how to utilize a breaking ball perfectly. 0-1, fastball, just off the outside corner. The amateur umps here in the stadium disagree. Count 1-1.
4: The amateur and most vocal umpires.
0: 1-1, breaking ball, that's down low. 2 balls and a strike. Most vocal, unless you have a home plate umpire who likes to yell out, steer!
4: Right.
0: Got a few of those. Christopher Torres is not a yeller behind the plate. 2-1. Breaking ball, cut on and missed. Curveball again on the inner half, and it's 2-2.
4: And he's looking at a baker's dozen here if he can manage to punch out Lee, or excuse me, the pinch hitter,
0: Calvillo,
4: yeah.
0: 2-2. Here it is. Struck him out swinging. Curveball right over the plate, daring him to make contact, and he couldn't. 13 strikeouts for Isaiah Magdaleno. We'll head to the bottom of the 8th. Hawaii has a 4-0 lead. 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
0: 4-0 Hawaii lead as we go to the bottom of the 8th. Voorhees back out for CSUN, just trying to keep this in what you partner call slam range. Keep it at a four-run spot. See if your offense can make a gigantic comeback in the ninth. Hawaii would like to do otherwise, as Draven Nushita will start things off in the last of the eighth. It'll be Nushita, Redding, Takata. How do you not, unless something goes shockingly wrong in the ninth, how do you not give Isaiah Magdaleno a Pitcher of the Week award and just say, I'm sorry, I don't think anybody else is going to do better all week long?
4: You have to.
0: First pitch, way high and outside and not in the zip code of the catcher. One ball, no strikes to Draven Nushita.
4: And CSUN's going to have a new catcher, Xavier Rios.
0: That's right. Want to know. Next pitch. Fastball high and away. Two balls, no strikes.
4: And I think it's especially, on TV, we've been seeing it sporadically throughout the broadcast, is that the Magdaleno family are in attendance watching what could potentially be Isaiah's last start here.
0: Fastball, strike taken, middle of the zone, 2-1. That's another great point that I think a lot of people probably don't want to think about, is that idea that, yeah, that could be his last. He is a junior. 2-1. Swing, line back foul, 2-2.
4: You know, and if this result stands, not going to be his last start as a Rainbow, but definitely going to be the last start at home. And so it's awesome that his parents get to watch their son. Could very well be getting a third consecutive Big West Pitcher of the Week.
0: Two balls, two strikes, nobody out. Pitch, swing and a miss. Ball goes in the turf, picked up by Rios, who will toss it over to first and retire Nushita one away.
4: Yeah, Voorhees is really, really good. I mean, this is an exciting arm for CSUN.
0: I talked about it with Magdaleno, was it last week when we had extra innings, and he was one of our guests, and I said, hey, your family is one of the biggest groups of supporters that I've seen on the road every single week, and he has always been so grateful for that. Kind of knew that you'd have some family members here this week. First pitch is fouled back by Jake Redding, 0-1. Redding's got two hits, has also struck out. That big two-run double back in the first inning. But you can't help but think, when you have this many performances like you're seeing, you cannot help that the idea of the draft does come calling.
4: And granted that Magdaleno isn't your prototypical prospect without, you know, like, that's not going to throw 95 to 100.
0: Fastball up and away, 1-1.
4: I mean, his off-speed stuff grades very, very well, I would imagine, if you're a professional scout.
0: 1-1 pitch. Swing and a miss. Challenges Redding with a breaking ball down and in. 1-2. It's more of a matter of, where in the draft do you find yourself?
4: Yeah, right.
0: 1-2. Redding, a sky-high pop-up, shallow left. Moving back to shortstop, Abel. He'll give way to Thomas, the left fielder, for out number two. So two away, nobody on here in the eighth. A 4-0 Hawaii lead. Here's Taylor Takata, the Hawaii shortstop. Single back in the 60 is 1-3. But the tough thing about it is, nowadays everybody thinks about how fast your fastball is, and, you know, he's living high 80s to 90, as Rich Hill is going to use an offensive timeout and walk down to Taylor Takata and have a little chat with him.
4: You know, and so a guy that kind of comes to mind, right? He was a little bit more of a one-pitch pitcher, but a guy like Aaron Davenport, right?
0: Mm-hmm.
4: A guy who was one of the holdovers from the Mike Trapasso era. And, right, he was basically a fastball curveball guy. And the fastball was probably same, right? He was probably sitting about 89, 92. A little bit more velocity, but I think what you have with Magdaleno is you have the breaking ball plus the changeup. And so that's where you have two really good off-speed offerings. And I think nowadays, right, in professional baseball, I think a lot of front offices, they're confident in the development of velocity. You know, do I think that he's going to be a guy that's going to throw 97? No. But I think if he can get to 92, 93 as a reliever, maybe, I think that plays very, very well.
0: First pitch foul back by Taylor Takata, 0-1. Aaron Davenport last year got called up to AAA with the Columbus Clippers.
4: Yep.
0: Part of the Cleveland Guardians franchise.
4: As we see, as also, and Cade Smith,
0: the closer.
4: Right. Yep.
0: Next pitch low on appeal. He didn't go around. One ball and one strike. Yeah, he's made that slow move through the minor league system. He went around there on a breaking ball. There's strike two, and Takata saying, why is the home plate umpire making that call?
4: Right.
0: Rich Hill's asking the same thing, walking down the third baseline.
4: Asking, yeah, just kind of barking, ask for help.
0: Why didn't you ask the third base umpire? Why did you make the call yourself? 1-2, swing and a miss, strike three. And Voorhees controlled that at-bat from the get-go. 1-2-3, eighth inning for James Voorhees. But here comes Isaiah Magdaleno back out for the ninth. Working on a one-hit shutout. Hawaii's got a 4-0 lead. Back with more in a moment. This is Hawaii Baseball on ESPN Honolulu.
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0: Former Hawaii pitcher Harrison Kuroda, Josh Pacheco, we are on to the ninth. Man, the things to celebrate potentially abound here. The opportunity to clinch your spot in the conference tournament. Hawaii's got three outs to play with for that. A potential one-hit shutout here for Isaiah Magdaleno. First pitch, bouncing ball to short. Takata has it. Over to first, retiring Vaughn Coleman. One pitch, one out here in the ninth.
4: So not going to match the 16 punch-outs that he got 2 weeks ago. But, again, if you're trying to get yourself to the finish line here, one pitch, one out, that's exactly what the doctor ordered.
0: And to be honest, how many people would have thought he'd even mirror a performance similar to what we've seen based on coming off the short rest, which was the entire conversation coming into this game.
4: Right.
0: Here's Kyle Ponganiban, 0-for-2, was hit by a pitch in the first inning. And the pitch to the CSUN third baseman is right down the middle, a fastball for strike one. Just in case, Grant Garmin and Tsubasa Tomii are both warming in the Hawaii bullpen.
4: I think big number 26 got it, guys. Yeah.
0: It is a 4-0 game, so you've got to cover all your bases. Next pitch, swing and a miss, strike two. Took something off, that was down in the zone. And bounced right in front of the plate. Magdaleno ready. Here's the two-strike pitch. Swing and a miss, strike three. Hawaii's one out away from clinching a postseason berth.
4: And strikeout number 14 with the Hawaii great number 14, Colton Wong, in attendance.
0: Here is Matthew Thomas. Has struck out twice and is flied out to right. 4-0 Hawaii, we're in the top of the ninth. What an effort. Not many aces can do what Magdaleno's doing here tonight. pitch to Thomas. Breaking ball, waved at him, missed, strike one.
4: Just a filthy changeup right on right. And now you're going split screen on the Spectrum feed, the split screen of the Magdaleno family.
0: That is so cool.
4: Very.
0: Thrilled for them. 0-1, next pitch. Swing, bouncing ball to short. Takata's got it, sets, gets it to first. Ball game! Hawaii's going to the Big West Tournament thanks in large part to the effort of their ace, Isaiah Magdaleno. A one-hit complete game shutout for the second time in 3 weeks. A 4-0 Hawaii win that opens up the final series of the year.
4: And just a special, special moment for Isaiah Magdaleno. Special moment for the Magdaleno family. I mean, tonight was just a night where I could just kind of sit back, be a fan, and just, again, just watch magic. Watch, I mean, throw any superlative you want out there. I mean, that was just a crazy, crazy three-week stretch that Isaiah Magdaleno just completed.
0: Good luck. I don't care what conference you're in. I don't care what team you play for. Good luck anybody trying to match that kind of a stretch over 3 weeks. They've just put on the board what we all knew. Hawaii has clinched its spot in next week's Big West Tournament, which will be held in Irvine. The question will be, Hawaii right now is the four. Could Hawaii possibly find their way up a little bit higher? As the Bows salute the crowd and by himself tipping his cap to the crowd with the biggest smile I have seen him wear all year, Isaiah Magdaleno. And doing that does not get old. He knows his family made it down here. He knows that he has pitched one of the greatest stretches of ball he has pitched in his life. And what that has meant to his teammates, to himself for that matter, cannot be overstated. Magdaleno has been every bit of an ace and then some that you could ask for. 4-0 Hawaii over CSUN. Back with more in a moment here from Manoa. 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
0: Four nothing Hawaii over CSUN on a night that Isaiah Magdaleno and his family will not soon forget. Let's go through these numbers and we'll do the full stats coming up here in a moment. His last three outings: 26 innings, 1 run, 6 hits, 39 strikeouts, 2 walks. He did have a couple of hit batters in here. He did not walk a batter today. I don't know how you accurately put words together to describe that much baseball in that amount of time. To that success rate. That's otherworldly.
4: Yeah, video game numbers. I think that's exactly what it is. If you were to make a all-star caliber pitcher and put him in MLB The Show 2026, that's exactly what happens. I mean, just crazy to think about. 39 strikeouts in 26 innings. I mean, that's Mason Miller of the San Diego Padres, right? That's your striking out. You're striking out basically 1.5 hitters every single inning. It's just remarkable.
0: And, you know, I'm watching Keith Zuniga getting interviewed right now by Aloha State Daily. And, you know, you're a pitching coach. Your job is made so much easier when you don't feel like, I know I can trust this pitch, but I don't know about this one. I don't know about this one. There's a full repertoire that is trustworthy and is effective. I mean, if you're Keith Zuniga, your life is made every time he's on the hill.
4: Yeah, and talking to him a couple weeks ago, I asked him, like, how is it calling pitches with Isaiah Maglano? He's like, it's so much fun. It is so much fun. And no doubt, right? Like, if I had a pitcher and I was in control of the pitch calling and stuff, I mean, granted that I think those sequences and the pitch selection that Coach Keith Zuniga does is phenomenal. But yeah, I think it makes your life much, much easier when you have legitimately two swing and miss major league strikeout pitches, with your Friday night starter.
0: And some of the crowd staying around. He was just getting interviewed by Steven Sy of the Honolulu Star Advertiser. He got it done, and right after that, some of the crowd standing, waiting for him. Now he's recording a selfie on his phone, or someone's phone. We'll go through the final stats and more when we come back. 4-0 Hawaii over CSUN on another absolute gem from Isaiah Maglano. This is Hawaii Baseball on ESPN Honolulu.
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0: 4-0 Hawaii over CSUN tonight. Let's go through the final stats. 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Experience the Abbey difference. 4 runs, 8 hits, no errors for Hawaii. No runs, 1 hit, 1 error for CSUN. Maglano the winner, now 7-4 on the year. 9 innings, no runs, 1 hit, 14 strikeouts, did hit 2 batters. 101 pitches. I want to go back to that because you mentioned it earlier in one of his previous outings where he struck out 16, yet his pitch count was barely over 100. I mean, that tells you he's commanding a lot of counts. I think we said earlier he was only in 4 3-ball counts.
4: Yep.
0: All game long. Sometimes it's one or the other. You have a bunch of counts and you pitch to a lot of contacts, or you have a bunch of strikeouts and the pitch number's high. I mean, you had both again.
4: Yeah, and I think it's just the ability to, I think it's just his ability to win mid counts, right? Or to win mid at bat counts, right? So a lot of 1-1s, a lot of 2-1s. He's able to kind of get himself back into a situation, especially with getting to 2-2. Right, you get to 2 strikes with Isaiah Maglano and not a full count. I mean,
0: right. You
4: are thinking that you're getting something gross coming at you, right? And it's going to be swing and miss. It's going to be moving. It's going to be spinning, and it's going to be nasty. So again, good luck trying to hit Isaiah Maglano getting a 2-2 or 1-2 counts.
0: Gabriel Hernandez took the loss, falling to 4-4, and you know, you give up the 3 runs in the first inning, but he really settled nicely after that. Those 3 runs were unearned because he had the error.
4: Yep.
0: Over at third base. 4 runs, 1 earned, 7 hits, 3 walks, 2 strikeouts, and 6 and a third. He falls to 4-4. In a way, you know, CSUN's season isn't over. They have 2 more games remaining, but their chances of making the postseason are now done.
4: Yep.
0: But he did everything he could, even when you'd kind of think, all right, well, you're down, probably have to think a little bit about unloading your bullpen and all of that. And, you know, they didn't. They stuck with him, and he never let the game get away. Kept it kind of in arm's length of the offense, which, well, got hamstrung by Mags.
4: I mean, really, it was very, very similar to the UC Riverside Friday night game against Josh Torres, where he gives up a run early in the first inning. And, again, that's all Mags needed. And so, again, that's kind of what happens is, I mean, really, all you need is one. You know, the last 3 weeks, all you need to give Isaiah Magdaleno is one run, and you got yourself a game one win.
0: Offensively, the only hit came from Mateo Rickman, for CSUN, and that came in the fifth inning. Hawaii, a pair of hits for Tate Chimau, drove in a pair of runs, two hits for Jake Redding, a two-run double in the first inning, capped off that three-run frame. Time of the game, a very beautiful 2 hours and 22 minutes. Tickets issued, 3,968. Be very curious what tomorrow is like. We know Friday's a sellout.
4: Yep.
0: But also that we know, okay, this team's punched its ticket to the postseason. Now it's a question of how much farther can this be taken?
4: Yeah, and I think we talked about it earlier in today's game, is that the fact that Magdaleno went CG tonight, you can pitch for a sweep.
1: Yep.
4: I mean, you really, really can, right? Is you can pitch to the sweep. If Hawaii can do that with a little bit of help from other teams in the conference, you can get yourself a third-place finish. And if you can get yourself to third place, that would be so big because you don't have to play on that Wednesday.
0: Exactly. Back with more of how we got to this 4-0 result. Hawaii 4, CSUN nothing. This is Hawaii Baseball on ESPN Honolulu.
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0: 4-0 Hawaii over CSUN. How did we get here? Well, Hawaii put the pressure on right out of the gate. After the Matador stranded a runner on base, Hawaii in the first, Kamananahaku reached on a throwing error from third baseman Kyle Ponganibon. Not long at, in fact, the very next pitch after that, Tate Chimau would single in Nahaku, brings him in on a ball that kind of hit the gap. Chimau actually slipped on the turf, so he ended up only getting a single. Later in the inning, Jake Redding with a two-run double. Redding would make it 3-0. Then in the first inning, you kind of wondered, all right, how big was this going to be for Hawaii? Well, Hernandez settled down, kept Hawaii kind of leaving some chances on the board, but Hawaii would get there a little bit later. Seventh inning, Josh Martin singled. Gabe Wright would pinch run for him. And then after a sacrifice bunt, Tate Chimau up against James Voorhees, the freshman reliever for CSUN. Long look at second, 1-1. Fastball, hard hit, right by the shortstop, Abel into left center field. Easily scoring is right. Chimau hurrying for second. Nobody's covering. He's got a double that extends Hawaii's lead. 4-0 Bows here in the seventh. Then it would go to the eighth inning. Magdaleno came back out. He had retired the last two in the seventh after hitting Matthew Pena, strikes out Trent Abel, gets the ground out to Will Lindbergh. Two away, he's sitting on 12 strikeouts and facing a pinch hitter in Xavier Rios. 2-2, here it is. Struck him out swinging. Curveball right over the plate, daring him to make contact, and he couldn't. 13 strikeouts for Isaiah Magdaleno. We'll head to the bottom of the eighth. Hawaii has a 4-0 lead. Yeah, Hawaii wouldn't do much offensively. In fact, Hawaii was retired in order for the first time, actually for the second time all night in that eighth inning. So it took it to the ninth. Magdaleno back out. 4-run game. Shutout in hand. Von Coleman grounded out to short. Pongan Ebon struck out. And then Matthew Thomas would be the last to face Magdaleno. 0-1. Next pitch. Swing. Bouncing ball to short. Takata's got it. Sets. Gets it to first. Ball game. Hawaii's going to the Big West Tournament. Thanks in large part to the effort of their ace, Isaiah Magdaleno. A one-hit complete game shutout for the second time in 3 weeks. A 4-0 Hawaii win that opens up the final series of the year. Yeah, I mean, basically those last 20 seconds, I think, tells you everything you need to know. Strong pitching, offense, yeah, still the conversation. But where Hawaii would be without said solid, strong pitching given the offense, it kind of reminds you how fortunate Hawaii's kind of been here in a way.
4: Yeah, I mean, again, we were talking about earlier, this is a historic three-week stretch, yes. Right? This is a historic three-week stretch that Isaiah Magdaleno is pitching to. And, again, you know, you look at the four runs that Hawaii did score. Yeah, I think Hawaii comes away feeling pretty good because they got the win. But, again, you can't rely upon that every single game where you're going to think, I got 9 innings, 13, 14 punch-outs in the bag from my starting pitcher. Hawaii's got to get something going, especially if they're trying to make a push late into May and hopefully into June.
0: We'll come back, set up tomorrow here in just a moment, and what the stakes are here for Hawaii with the final two regular season games ahead. 4-0, Bows over CSUN. This is Hawaii Baseball on ESPN Honolulu.
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0: 4-0, your final. Hawaii over CSUN tonight. The player who shined the brightest, brought to you by IBEW Local 1186, lighting your path to the future.
4: I'm just laughing because I think it's the most obvious answer to this question.
0: You mean it's not Tate Shimao, who drove in 2 runs and went 2-for-3, got on base 3 times? He's an honorable mention tonight for Isaiah Magdaleno with his 14 strikeouts, 1 hit over 9 innings. And I'm sure for all the work that he did last week, and this is to me the funny thing, all the media stuff that he did after that first shutout, you do the D1 baseball podcast yep. with the DeLong Champs, and you're talking, you go on Extra Innings with Rich Hill, and you go on Let's Talk Sports, and you're doing all that, and you're like, okay, yeah, kind of ready to get it over with. And then you do this, and you're back on Spectrum Sports again, where you rarely have repeat guests in the corner.
4: Yeah.
0: Well, because how often do you get guests in the first place?
4: Well, this is,
0: in the corner?
4: I think if memory serves me correctly, this is Isaiah Manganiello's third trip to the side set in 2026.
0: Yeah, that doesn't happen all that often.
4: Not very often in all sports.
0: But you know what? When you're an ace, sometimes some of that is a little bit expected, and he has lived up to that. I think now you start talking about, all right,

0: pulls up to 101. You know, the break even stuff is mid upper 80s, mm-hmm. but again, I said it earlier. If you're to tell me that I have a one game playoff with anybody in the Big West and I can choose any pitcher in the Big West, my money's on Isaiah Magdaleno.
1: Yeah. And the eye test says that. Here, when you get better at the end of the season, that's not supposed to happen.
0: No, it's not supposed to happen, and that's what we've seen in back-to-back years for Isaiah.
1: Yeah. He is taking into this starting role really, really well. So let's set things up here, because Hawaii has clinched its spot in the Big West tournament. So that part is done. CSUN, they're now basically playing for this point. They're not going to have a 500 record. They're 24-27. So they're going to be under 500 for the second consecutive year after a couple of straight 30-win seasons in 2023 and 2024. But now where you currently sit is you're asking for help from Cal State Fullerton, with the Titans playing at UC San Diego. You would love to have the 3 seed. In order to get it, Hawaii's got to sweep out, and Cal State Fullerton has to sweep UC San Diego.
0: You know, and if Hawaii doesn't get that 3 seed, right, I think this pitching staff is much better equipped to play that extra game than last season. I think, you know, last year, Freddy Rodriguez had to come out of the bullpen, and he had to make a start against his old Cal Poly Mustangs team, and threw very well, took the loss. But again, that was a situation that was as needed, you know, not an ideal situation, but I think Hawaii's pitching staff, if needed, they can play that 4th game.
1: So what that basically does now, we already knew Cal State Bakersfield and UC Riverside were eliminated. We knew that coming in. The teams that were kind of on the border, we know CSUN now is eliminated. Long Beach State is now eliminated because they would have been hanging on with Hawaii, but Cal State Fullerton owns a tiebreaker on Long Beach State.
0: Correct.
1: So even if they stay the same, that wouldn't matter. So you've got Riverside eliminated, Bakersfield eliminated, CSUN eliminated, Long Beach State eliminated. You already know UC Santa Barbara, Cal Poly, UC San Diego, and Hawaii have clinched. So Cal State Fullerton just needs to win tomorrow, and your 5 is then clinched.
0: Yep.
1: It's then just a matter of seeding. UC Santa Barbara and Cal Poly are playing for the number 1 seed.
0: Yeah.
1: UC San Diego is 3 games back and would need a lot for to happen. They could go.
0: They would need multiple team collapses.
1: Yes.
0: Yeah.
1: I think they can finish, depending on who's right ahead of them, they could finish, I think, anywhere from 1 through 5.
0: Right.
1: Cal Poly, UC Santa Barbara can finish anywhere between 1 through 3. Hawaii can finish 3 or 4. I think Hawaii is locked in. No, Hawaii's not locked into 4. Cal State Fullerton could jump them if Hawaii does not sweep out.
0: Right.
1: Hawaii could go anywhere from 3 through 5. UC San Diego, Cal State Fullerton's kind of in that same spot, 3 through 5. So, there is still a lot to play for. But now to get the pitcher's perspective, they didn't celebrate all that much on the field.
0: No, which I think is right.
1: Okay.
0: Which I think is correct, because again, you want to act like you've been there before.
1: Yeah.
0: Sorry, my
1: question was going to be based on that, because all right, you see the sign on the billboard, hey, we've clinched, we're going to the Big West tournament. Sometimes you can kind of rest on that a little bit. All right, well, what do we have to lose? We're already going to the Big West tournament. But how difficult is it to get back up from something like this?
0: I don't think it's difficult, right? It's just that the type of season, right? It's not like Hawaii has blown the doors off of a lot of teams, right? It's not that Hawaii has, again, offensively, like, that's a big question mark still.
1: Yeah.
0: And so again, like I think you have to play for the sweep. I think to watch Hawaii do that this weekend, I think would be awesome. Just because again, you want to try and finish 3rd, right? Because again, that play-in game is huge. Mm-hmm. That's 9 less innings of pitching you have to cover. And so yeah, I want to see Hawaii go for the jugular this weekend.
1: And as you said though, and I think others have said, if you find yourself in that elimination game, you'd have Magdaleno on regular rest.
0: Yeah, you would have Isaiah Magdaleno on regular rest, or if you can get yourself into that 3rd spot, on an extra day rest.
1: That's right.
0: And then you could play

0: around, actually.
1: Yep.
0: Do you pitch him in that first game?
1: I think you don't want to anger the baseball gods. I think you have to go with him game one.
0: Boy, we are putting the cart way before the horse here. Final 4-0 Hawaii over CSUN. We'll talk to you again tomorrow. Our coverage after 6 o'clock with Rainbow Warrior Countdown. Be listening tomorrow. Plenty more on this game on Let's Talk Sports with Kanoa Leahy and Billy Hall. In fact, they'll give away tickets to Friday's finale, which is sold out here at Les Murray.
1: And also a whiteout. So if you're planning on coming on Friday, wear white.
0: Do that. So listen into that. We'll have more reaction tomorrow afternoon on Pacheco and Hart. Our thanks to our studio producers tonight, Cole Malsoff and Keegan Ota. For Harrison Kuroda, Josh Pacheco, Isaiah Magdaleno, a gem again for Hawaii. Bows 4, Matadors nothing. 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

0: A little Bruce Springsteen to start the morning is always a good thing. Hopefully so is the Gary Dickman Show, which is what is taking place right now between 5 and 7 a.m. Thank you, everybody, for tuning in dark and early on this Thursday morning. And I have to admit that I wasn't aware, I guess with so much going on, at least in my sports world, with, let's say, a national championship in men's volleyball, and the New York Knicks, even though they haven't played for quite a while because of their dominance, but the PGA Championship, the second of the majors, is going on today. And as I said, I was not aware of this until late last night, and then I was very aware of it. And with that, we will have, as we do for every major, we will have PGA Championship updates twice an hour. And we will do our first one coming up in about 15 minutes from now. So we'll get you caught up throughout the morning on my show and through Kanoa and Billy, Let's Talk Sports, and in the afternoon with Chris and Josh. So you won't miss any of the action, any of the updates. We'll have you covered here on ESPN Honolulu. I also want to let people know, I just was made aware of this also. I'm getting a lot of great information early in the morning. We will have baseball tickets to give out for the sold-out final home game of the season, which is tomorrow night for the Rainbow Warriors against CSUN. Senior night, as I said, you can't buy a ticket, at least for the regular price. And we will have a pair to give out. I'll do that in the 6 a.m. hour today, and we'll do some simple trivia to get those tickets out. Later on, Kano and Billy for Let's Talk Sports, they'll have a couple of pair. And Chris and Josh in the afternoon also with free tickets to give out for tomorrow night. 808-296-1500 is the phone number. It is the text number. This is a kind of weird day, I guess, when you're in such a routine of, let's say, NBA playoff games. Because today, as far as I can remember, for this playoff season, this is the first day without a game. And we're going to have more of them, but I was caught off guard with that because usually it's been every other day in this round, the second round. And for whatever reason, they stayed away from that. Maybe they want to have the doubleheader tomorrow. But the Minnesota-San Antonio series, which if they continue that every other day playing a game, would have been today for Game 6. But they are going to play tomorrow. So, yeah, it'll feel a little strange not having an NBA playoff game today. There was only one yesterday, and I'll get into that. That ending really caught me by surprise, as I thought that game was basically Detroit's with about 2 minutes left in that fourth quarter. So we'll get into that a little bit later. But, or however, when I mentioned the baseball tickets, it also reminds us if you weren't at the game last night, if you were not listening to Josh Pacheco on the call last night, you are not aware of what happened, but I think many of us are because it happened again. Isaiah Magdaleno with another incredible gem. And this has been a pitching run, I guess you can call, like on any other I've seen. Rich Hill talked about one of his players at San Diego in 2008 had a stretch like this. But with what Isaiah Magdaleno did, if you aren't familiar, 2 weeks ago in a Friday night start, he had a complete game one-hit shutout and struck out 16. It was such a performance that he won the National Player of the Week Award. Not just for pitcher, National Player of the Week. That's how much of a performance it was, impressing everybody around the country. Of course, he was the Big West Pitcher of the Week. And I remember last Friday when we had Josh on, and I was asking him, talking about what Isaiah did the week before. And as they were on the road for UC Davis last Friday, would he be able to do it again, or would he be able to maintain the dominance, to have an unbelievable performance to keep Hawaii in contention to clinch, which they did last night, a Big West tournament berth. And last Friday, it wasn't quite the same, but it was still a very good performance. You weren't going to match what you did with a one-hit shutout and 16 strikeouts. Well, not then. He had 9 strikeouts on Friday. Hawaii did get that win on Friday. And he was still having a good enough week where he was Big West Pitcher of the Week once again. I have a really strong suspicion that he will be named Big West Pitcher of the Week next Monday after what he did last night. But going back to last Friday, it was a 4-1 victory. And his numbers, Magdaleno, were 8 innings pitched, let up 1 earned run, struck out 9, as I said, just 4 hits allowed. And he pitched exactly 100 pitches. Now, the other question that came into play was what were they going to do with the rotation this week? Of course, we all know that it's a Wednesday through Friday series. Due to graduation, everybody in the Big West has moved up a day for the final series of the season and will end on Saturday as opposed to Sunday in a normal week to get ready for the Big West tournament. And the conversations have been out there. What are they going to do with the rotation? And some had suggested maybe they'll move Magdaleno up a day to Thursday, but probably not on Wednesday. And then Rich Hill on my show a couple of days ago said, I'm breaking it here right now, and we're the first to hear it, that he was going to go with Isaiah Magdaleno on Wednesday. Rebello was going tonight, and Grudzielanek expected to go tomorrow night on senior night. And I know just even reading in the paper and online with some of the comments, I guess people were still thinking it was going to be a game time or Wednesday afternoon decision on who was going to start. So we knew it was going to be Isaiah Magdaleno. And for his third start in a row in this stretch, as impressive as the home game a couple of weeks ago, to do something that as I was watching this game was kind of amazed that he was about to do the same thing again. He had another complete game win. He struck out 14 in this performance. The one hit was allowed on a single in the fifth inning, and that was it. The Hawaii does win the game 4-0, and Magdaleno's final numbers, well, 9 innings, 1 hit. He struck out the 14 and pitched 101 pitches this time. Talk about consistency with these home stand starts that he's had of late. I'm amazed at this. This is in a territory, and I had just moved here way back in 79. So my first year here, my first full year here, was when Derek Tatsuno did his thing, who I also understand by strange coincidence, was signing autographs. He was one of the guests they had before the game to sign autographs last night. I don't know if I would get an autograph from him. I'm not an autograph guy anymore. I used to be. But I would definitely want a picture. Derek Tatsuno, if you look at Hawaii baseball history with what he's accomplished, if you weren't around then or is familiar, he was the best in the country. I mean, he set so many records. And I was just so captivated by Tatsuno back then when I had first moved here. Now we see what he is doing now as far as Isaiah Magdaleno, and I think it's comparable, at least in this stretch. At least in this stretch. He has been fantastic, and I know one thing also, as far as maybe a slight byproduct to this, is that he's making himself a lot of money with these starts. Now, not necessarily here for the University of Hawaii, but if he is going to be in the draft this year, and I'm going to ask Scott Robbs, who will be our special guest coming up in the 6 a.m. hour, about his chances now. I mean, this is something where it wasn't just one great start. You can understand you're going to have players that are going to have a really good stretch, a good week, or things like that. This is 3 incredible starts in a row. And remember, even before that, he was having a very good year. This is not just something where he's caught us by surprise, although I also want to remind everybody that last year he was the closer. He was the closer. And I talked to Rich Hill about this a couple of days ago, too, that what a move it was to move him, and that he envisioned the success that he would have as a starter, especially the Friday night starter. And I remember one of the things Rich Hill said on Tuesday is that he earned the right. He earned the right to be a starting pitcher. And Rich Hill had full confidence that he was going to be able to be this successful. I don't know about this successful, because that's kind of always the hope. But to actually do this, wow. And I'm looking at stats right now, and I believe this is after last night. For Magdaleno in the season, 6-4 record, 2.59 ERA. In these days of offense, to have an under 3 ERA in college baseball is really good. I mean, by the same token, I should look at Achille Rebello, who's got a 3.2 ERA and has got an 8-4 record, and he's on the mound tonight. For Magdaleno, he's a junior. He is draft eligible. I guess a fear would be, and I don't want to get too much into this, but that he enters the portal to get big bucks. I'm trying to remember the pitcher's name, and I'll probably find it during the break. It was, what, 2 years ago. One of Hawaii's three starting pitchers had a good season. And is it Bodendorf, I think? And I believe he went to Oklahoma State after leaving Hawaii. And you can't blame him. Had to be more NIL money. You get a Big 12 school like that. I don't want to, again, get too far down that with Magdaleno. It's just that with success, especially for a mid-major group of five player, the difference in NIL money has got to be pretty serious and would, I'm sure, have a lot of athletes really think seriously about maybe making that jump. That's in the future, so we won't have to worry about that now. Also, I would think even considering that, you have to consider the Major League Baseball draft in July. I would think that he's on everybody's radar now more than before. This has been an incredible stretch that we are witnessing here. To have these two home starts in a row, and then you get them ready for the Big West tournament. Now, I think it's a genius move, especially in hindsight, with what Rich Hill has done here. Because why he was starting last night on short rest when it wasn't a must-win situation necessarily, although every game was critical now, Rich Hill said, well, he's going to have to go on short rest one way or the other, meaning that he pitched last Friday, and you want to get, usually during the course of a season, every same day of the week, a Friday, Ravello on Saturdays, and so on. And so if you were thinking about the Big West tournament or this series, they both start on a Wednesday. The Big West tournament for the 4 and 5 seeds start next Wednesday. And thinking that Hawaii would probably be in that 4-5 matchup, they still do have that chance to catch UC San Diego. UC San Diego's got technically a 1.5 game lead over Hawaii now. They've got a 3-game series with Fullerton. And we want Fullerton to win all three. That would help Hawaii's chances to get into that 3 spot. But with Magdaleno, you're pitching him on short rest this week, and it worked out great. If you pitched him, let's say, on Thursday or Friday of this week, he would have to go on short rest next week if he's going to be your Wednesday starter. And mark my words, and this is an easy one to call, he will be their starting pitcher in their first game of the Big West tournament. A big goal is to not have to play until Thursday. It might be out of their control because if all Hawaii can do is win, and even if they win tonight and tomorrow, they still will need UC San Diego losing, I believe, at least 2 out of 3 to Fullerton. So it's going to be a long shot, and UC San Diego last week did gain a game on Hawaii because Hawaii lost 2 out of 3, as we remember, and San Diego won 2 out of 3. Hawaii won 1 out of those 3. So they had a 1-game lead and turned it into a 2-game lead. And so we'll see how it is today. I would think that when the first pitch is tonight at 6:35, of course, with Josh Pacheco on the call, ESPN Honolulu, Josh should have a final or close to a final with San Diego, UC San Diego, and Cal State Fullerton. Hawaii did lose the season series to UC San Diego. They lost 2 out of 3. So San Diego owns a tiebreaker, as opposed to Hawaii and Fullerton, where Hawaii owns that tiebreaker. So they'd have to, again, it's going to be really, really hard to, almost impossible to get that third spot. San Diego, I think, would have to get swept with Hawaii winning. Because, again, if Hawaii picks up 2 games, and let's just assume Hawaii sweeps. If UC San Diego just wins 1 out of 3, they would finish in a tie. UC San Diego, as I said, owns a tiebreaker. So UC San Diego is a magic number of 1 as far as clinching that third spot. So it's going to be tough. And if you read, let's say, Stephen Sy's column in today's Star Advertiser, they're talking about next Wednesday for Hawaii in action because it's going to be, again, that remote of a chance for anything but that to take place. So Hawaii can just do what they are doing, and that is winning. They clinch at least that non-losing season in conference play at 15-13. Let's hope it's 17-13 before not too long. And that'll be taking place tomorrow night, senior night. That is a sellout. I'll have a couple of tickets to give out a little bit later. We're going to take a break in just a minute for the PGA Championship update. We will go to the text line. Got a lot more to cover, but boy, what a magical night it was at Les Murakami Stadium, and we're going to talk about that. Got a lot of NBA talk also coming up, but right now, as promised, it is time to give you the first round update for the PGA Championship on ESPN Honolulu.
1: This update from the PGA Championship is brought to you by BMW of Honolulu and Pearl at Kalawao.
2: Westwood One Sports presents this special report on the 108th PGA Championship. The second major of the year underway at Aronimink in suburban Philadelphia. Scottie Scheffler, the defending PGA champion, but he has three straight runner-up finishes going back to the Masters.
3: Honestly, it's pretty easy sometimes to figure out why you didn't win. Like, there's usually something going wrong. Like, why didn't you win Cadillac? It was like, well, I played with Cameron 3 out of 4 days, and he putted really good, and I putted really bad. That's why I lost that one, and then I spotted Rory like a dozen shots at the Masters and gave him the best shot that I could. You know, they still clipped me. So I think those questions are easier to answer.
2: Scheffler tees off at 2:05 Eastern. 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Stephen Jaeger and Bud Cauley, the co-leaders at 3 under. Jaeger through 12 holes, Cauley through 11. Rory McIlroy, level par through 8. Bryson DeChambeau, 4 over, making the turn. He's already 7 back. I'm Ted Emmerich, Westwood One Sports.
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12: 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The fans deserve this. The state deserves this. 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I love this university and this island, and it's unbelievable.
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0: Twenty minutes after the hour of 5 a.m. on this Thursday morning, Gary Dickman and Tanner Hayworth here in our very comfortable ESPN Honolulu studios. And I got a lot to talk about today, including the very popular topic, NIL, as far as it pertains to the University of Hawaii. I'll get some thoughts on that coming up. And the text line is open, as well as the phone line, 808-296-1500. And let me get the first text of the day, and it wasn't from Paul. He's number two today. Slumping there, Paul. There was a text yesterday that I had read on the show, and it said, "Hey, Billy, talk about being superstitious." He was talking about the volleyball game, and after the first set, he stopped listening, and then he thought he was kind of a good luck charm, I guess, because they won the next three. I said, "I'm Gary," and I was just having fun with the texter. The same texter texted this morning saying, "Hey, Gary, the hate Billy was for Billy. Thought you would pass it on." And sorry, I didn't kind of catch that connection there. I will pass it on today. He also says, "Hey, Gary, watch the championship game on YouTube. The lady commentator was biased for the men's volleyball championship." I haven't watched a whole match yet. I mean, I watched it on Monday. Listen to Tip for a good portion, who did an unbelievable great job, as you heard part of it just a few minutes ago during the break. But I have not watched it from start to finish, and I would like to do it at some point again, because that's one of those games that'll never get old. You can watch it tomorrow. You can watch it a month from now. You can watch it a year from now. That's something that, yeah, you're going to want to keep on your DVR and watch it from time to time. That will be something that will always bring a smile to everybody, including bringing a smile to everybody. Good segue here. Was the celebration that they had last night at Banco Arena at the Stan Sheriff Center for the volleyball team. I was unable to make it. Did follow it online, where there were some videos, and I'll talk about the first one. This was before the gates, the doors opened. The doors opened at 5:30 as the 6 o'clock start, and there were a lot of people online. A lot of people. I haven't seen, and I don't know if anybody. I mean, there's no way to get the exact number because there weren't tickets that you could count. But I haven't even seen an estimate on how many people were there last night. And I saw a video throughout the night and after the event. And, I mean, if I had a guess, I would say 3,000 to 4,000. And I don't know if I'm – I don't think I'm way off. But I might be missing it a little bit because you didn't see the whole arena with some of the videos by the TV stations and just people that were there and putting some of the videos on social media last night. But one thing I will say, first and foremost, those T-shirts the volleyball team was wearing were great. And that's one I got to get. And I believe it says our team, and it's the coloring and the lettering, everything is great, and just national champion. I'm not describing it to really make it sound as good as it looked to me, but if you saw any of the highlights or videos or pictures from the team last night, everybody was wearing it. And I would imagine those are the ones that they are going to be selling at the bookstore, and that are available for pre-order. I will find out a little bit more on that, if not today, by tomorrow. But, yeah, those shirts were nice. Those were pretty cool. And really quick on that, one thing that I was thinking about last night when I've seen these cool shirts, because, you know, you see championship shirts from everybody that went. I go to the NCAA men's basketball tournament fairly often because I'm lucky enough that it's in the East Coast where I'm staying every March. And I always buy a shirt from the concession, just, you know, as a reminder of the games I was at. It's always a fun experience. And there, they sell a whole bunch of different shirts every year, every venue. They're nice. They're cool, but not as good as this shirt. That the Hawaii Volleyball Championship T-shirt, maybe I'll try to get a picture of it somehow and put it on my Twitter page, was really, really cool. And I know it's going to be virtually impossible to have them available for sale last night, but imagine if they did. I would think every person in the audience would have gotten one. And I still think that's going to be a real hot seller. So I'll try to find out a little bit more information on it, but I would think that those are the shirts you'll be able to get at the bookstore. And pretty cool. But getting back to what it reminded me of, when this football season started and Hawaii started, you know, gaining a little momentum and getting more attention with the wins and some of the numbers, let's say, by Micah Alihato and some of the receivers, there was a few mainland websites, and I forget the name of the specific group or company or whatever it would be, entity, that was here at the beginning of the season, one of the first two home games, and was describing the atmosphere and seeing how cool it was to be at a Hawaii football game when you have, you know, the players coming out of the locker room. you know, with the dancers, Polynesian dancers and the cheerleaders on the surfboard. It was unique. You know, the flames coming up, and it's a great start of a football game as far as the team coming out. And the part that it's unique makes it cool. They were talking in the article that was written about that game. You know, they have promotion people throwing Spam Musubis into the crowd. And I thought that was cool. But the way the people were appreciating it, saying going to a Hawaii sporting event, and then they talked about some of the shirts that were out there. And I'm not sure if it was a Tokyo Toe shirt available then. It was, again, early in the season. But they described it as a really great experience, just going to a UH football game. And that's something I like to think about, because I know there's often, in a lot of different topics, with a lot of different topics and situations, there's a lot of negativity. You know, how come this doesn't work? How come we got to do this? And how come this costs that much? And I think there are a lot of positives having the game, the football games on campus. But maybe we don't see it that way, but I can see what people on the outside do. People on the outside being non-Hawaii fans for the most part. And I think that same thing is going to would take place with the volleyball team and the shirts. Their whole story, the player that they've got, what Charlie Wade has done, the support

really enjoying those shirts, and maybe that'll be something that'll catch on around the country, too. I know volleyball is not as popular as football, and it is men's volleyball, not women's volleyball, but with that being said, it is a fantastic accomplishment, and these shirts are really cool. To just state it again, so if you get a chance to see them, you'll probably think the same thing, I would imagine. And I don't know if they're going to have more than one or two championship shirts, but that was a special one. That was a cool one. They always put on shirts as soon as they win. I don't know if they got the hats this year, but they put on shirts right away, and they're a nice shirt. It's a plain shirt for the most part. And it did have, I think, the H logo and just said national champions or NCAA champions. But now this one, again, pretty cool. So when you get a chance to check it out, I'm sure you would like it also. Let me go back to the text line here at 808-296-1500. Let's see what we got here. We got the one about the announcer. And then we got Paulie texting in at a very late 5:04 a.m. You were sleeping in late today. Says, good morning, Gary. Paulie here. My friend is going to Dodger Stadium next week for the first time and wanted to know if you or any of your listeners ever went and their experience. Have a terrific Thursday. Well, if anybody does want to share their experiences, feel free at 808-296-1500. I was last there. I've only been there, I think, four times. I was last there in 2023. It'll be 3 years now. Wow. And I saw the Dodgers play Colorado. It was Clayton Kershaw bobblehead night, I believe it was. No, actually, he started. That's what it was. He came back off one of his stints on the injured list and made a start. So it was great to see a future Hall of Famer. That was pretty cool. The bobblehead for that game was Caleb Williams, then the quarterback at USC. And I remember getting that free bobblehead. A nice guy that I am. I gave it to big USC fan Dave Kawada. Dave Kawada went to USC, and he loved that bobblehead. And, you know, I know people criticize Glenn Wakai for being at USC. How come they don't criticize Dave Kawada? Because he wanted that Caleb Williams bobblehead, just having fun with that. What I will say about the Dodger Stadium experience, it's special. I mean, so much history there. This is before Shohei. It was a year before Shohei joined the Dodgers. And one of the things I have said for a long time since my first ever experience at Dodger Stadium is that the Dodger dogs are overrated. They are not that special. They are, for some reason, well-known, kind of famous in their own right. And I've had other people who are Dodger fans or have gone to Dodger Stadium several times agree with me. I believe it was another longtime Dodger fan, Dave Shoji, back in the day, also agreeing with me on that. And then somebody I remember a few years ago also said that, and I think this might be true, and I don't know Dodger Stadium as well as, let's say, Citi Field, but they have two different types of hot dogs at Dodger Stadium. And one of them is the Dodger dog. One of them is like a regular dog. I got a regular hot dog when I was back there 3 years ago just because I wanted to see if it got any better or maybe if I misjudged it the last time because I don't go there that often. And it wasn't bad. It was, again, kind of plain, just a regular hot dog. It wasn't anything special. So as far as your question, Paul, I would say that don't expect the best hot dog you've ever eaten at Dodger Stadium. I do know, just like a lot of stadiums, they have unique food dishes. And I couldn't give you one off the top of my head. But I know, again, just from a few years ago, looking at their menu is pretty cool. I am trying to find on my camera roll another item that they have at Dodger Stadium, because they had this special glass or drink with Shohei Ohtani's number on it. And I believe, and I'm going to find it here before not too long, that it was like $75. That's one of the things about going to sporting events these days is that things are pricey. They are. And I don't think there's really any way around it. It just, you know, it's the way it is. And it's just, you know, it's a business, and these players are making a lot of money. Well, guess what? We are paying for a little of it. Okay, here's I did find the screenshot of this way back from March 28th, and they had a $75 Shohei Ohtani cup on opening day. Now, it's like a soda cup that you would see, and I've mentioned when I went back east, a couple of venues that I went to, the most expensive soda I got was $16 and I think 50 cents. For like a 22-ounce drink. It might have been 24 ounces. And so it was big. And I had that game was a New York.

0: Islanders game. It had the New York Islanders logo and a souvenir cup. I went to the NCAA men's basketball tournament in Philly, and there was another souvenir cup. It was like $12.50. The $12.50 one didn't include refills. The $16.50 one, I still don't know if it legally or technically did. It was at a self-serve station by this concession area, and I asked one of the cashiers, am I allowed to get another one? And she let me do it, but I don't know if it was totally on the up and up. She was like, yeah, go. So I'm still not sure if that was the way it worked. In Madison Square Garden, you can buy a drink for, I think, $8.50, and you get free refills all night with that cup. If you buy two sodas, you got your money's worth. So that wasn't too bad. But going back to Dodger Stadium, $75 to get this cup. It has the design on the cup is a Dodgers jersey with number 17 on the front and Ohtani 17 on the back. $75, and it was a limited edition. Again, it says in a couple of areas here, free refill on the day of purchase. Now, if you bring that cup home and bring it back another day, are they going to know you didn't purchase it that day? I don't know how that works. I don't know. But that is rather pricey, and I see a receipt for it also. And that might have been just for opening day, but getting back to the Dodger Stadium experience, it'll be a little pricey. It's still such a famous ballpark that you'll have a great time, I would imagine. And I think also, depending on who they play, should be pretty special. And if you're a Dodgers fan, it's going to be fun anyway. But I always like when I go to venues and stadiums, especially if it's a new one or something I haven't been to for a while, I like to either experiment with new food items, but I like to scope it out. I'll walk around the whole concourse if I have time before the game, and I always try to, just to see what's out there, just to see what's available. It's kind of the fun. I mean, if you see, you know, when I was growing up, you go to a game, and it was basically hot dogs, hamburgers, Cracker Jacks, French fries, cotton candy, ice cream, and that's basically it. Maybe, you know, hot wing, chicken fingers, chicken tenders. It was real basic, and that was okay. We didn't know any better. And then you saw, I remember in Baltimore, maybe one of the first few stadiums where they started selling crab cakes. And it was a former Oriole, Boog Powell, if you go back that far, great home run hitter, who ran the concession there. I mean, it was in his name at least anyway. But that was something unique for that region. You know, crab cakes are popular in the Maryland, Virginia area there. And a lot of stadiums will do that now. So I would think that Dodger Stadium will have some other unique items, but it should be a fun experience. And you're seeing a great baseball game. So that's even the topper for that. I saw something on TikTok about a week ago. And I know I bring up sports writer Jeff Perlman's name on the show every now and then. Really enjoy his takes on basically everything involving sports. Great author. He had written the Lakers Showtime. I think it was called Showtime. It might be part of the title. About the Lakers that was turned into the Hulu special? It might have been on HBO Max, I get it mixed up, about Winning Time. And it was really interesting about from when Jerry Buss took over the Lakers and when they got Magic and all that. Anyway, he was on TikTok last week saying he went to an Angels game. He lives in Southern California now. And he went to an Angels game. I don't even remember who it was against, and that wasn't even the point. Is that he was kept mentioning in his five-minute video how he had the best time, that going to a baseball game is just so enjoyable. And he did. What I do often as far as walking around and just checking out the stadium and, you know, what was there as far as me being unique or new or anything like that. The way he described it, though, it made me think about how I feel when I go to a game. And I was reading the comments from his description. And I don't know how many people do this. I have a feeling. I thought I was like the only one to do this at a sporting event. And I still do it to this day. And this is what I do. And I'll use baseball as the first example. When I go to a baseball game, when I'm leaving the game, you know, I always want to keep looking at the field to have that memory kind of tattooed in my mind. And as I'm walking out of view of the field, I will always turn around to get one last view of the field. I know it sounds kind of crazy. I started doing that from when I was like, you know, maybe a teenager or whatever. And I've always done that. I do that at every basketball and hockey game or football game I go to. I always get that one last glimpse. But the way Jeff Perlman described it, and I was thinking about this, I say, as far as my favorite sport, hockey is my favorite sport to see in person because of the intensity, the speed, the physicality. It's just so different than watching it on TV. College basketball, I would say, is my favorite sport overall. But baseball is always enjoyable. And it might not be as much to me at the other sport, but it's still up there, close to being equal. They're all great to go to. But there's something about a baseball game. And I don't know the exact reason, but there's something about going to a Major League Baseball game or even at Les Murakami Stadium these days and these years under Rich Hill that you just get a little bit of a different feeling. I don't know how else to really describe it, but it just gives me that a feeling that I'm going to have a good time. It's just enjoyable. And I'll even throw this in. It seems like there's less violence at a baseball game than at any other of the three major sports. And I'm basing that on more so social media than actually being at games. But every so often, which is really often, in fact, these days, during the NFL season, every other day you're seeing fights in the stands and the videos of it. And even with baseball, I saw a few last week. At basketball, it happened. And with hockey, it happened. Baseball just seems to have a different type of atmosphere. It's a slower-paced sport than basketball and hockey and football, I think, even though football will have a stoppage after plays. It's just something about it. And I've also said that I've gone to opening day in the NBA, the NHL, and Major League Baseball, not in football on opening day ever. But there's something so special about going to a baseball game on opening day also, whether it's just feeling like it's spring, which isn't the biggest reason, but it's just always more enjoyable when I went to a Major League Baseball game on opening day. And I've done it in New York. I've done it in Atlanta. And that might be it for opening day, but it's always so special. And going back to Jeff Perlman, the way he described it was pretty cool. And going to Dodger Stadium, going back to Paulie's text, yeah, that's going to be a fun time. And I always like to get there early, as I said, just to whatever game I'm going to. I don't want to have to rush. I want to be in my seat hearing the national anthem. That's actually something I enjoy. And anyway, I just like getting to a stadium and experience everything a stadium has to offer. And the newer stadiums especially do have a lot. When I went to Allegiant Stadium the first time, that's exactly what I did too. I just walked around maybe at halftime. But even when I go this past November, every time I've been there, which is, what, three football games for UH now, I think, I always walk around the concourse. At a certain point, either before or at halftime, just to see what's out there. Food items, you know, kind of cool selection. So I've always been one to enjoy that. So you're bringing back memories, Paul, with your text. Let's see what else we got here on the text line. Are there any good free agents available in the NBA? Tell you what I'll do. I'll take a break. When I come back, I'll go over some of the big names that are out there, even though we're a couple of months away. That is coming up ahead on the Gary Dickman Show, right here, right now, ESPN Honolulu.
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0: Coming up on 17 minutes before the top of the hour on the Gary Dettman Show, ESPN Honolulu. I'll get back to the tech in just a minute. If you were at that celebration last night, I'd love to hear your thoughts on it for the men's volleyball team. And, yeah, it seemed really, really special. I saw some of the videos again with Charlie Wade talking, a lot of the players talking, and you had a chance to get your picture with the championship trophy. I didn't realize that until Kapono Faye told me that on yesterday's show. And I guess after the event, they were in the concourse, like they've done after several volleyball matches or some of the other arena teams do, and they signed autographs, and there were a long, long line, but that was pretty cool. I know a couple of people have asked, and I mentioned this, I think, yesterday on the air. We are hoping to have another postseason championship Charlie Wade show at Ruby Tuesday. It hopefully will happen. Not definite yet. We're trying, I guess, with people here and at Ruby Tuesday, and that's beyond my control. But they're trying to find a day when the Lanai is available. But it is being talked about and worked on. And as soon as we have anything concrete, we will let you know. Still haven't heard anything official on a parade. And, yeah, I would think if they are going to have a parade, they would have already announced it by now, you would think. And, anyway, one other thing, I saw the highlights of the celebration last night. And I don't know why this is and why. It doesn't really bother me, but I do note it or notice it. When they have some of these events like that, Governor was there, Governor Josh Green, Mayor Rick Blangiardi was there. And Governor Green wears these blue jeans with his jacket at these events. It's not bothering me, but I would think at something like that, you would wear something as a governor. And it's not a formal event, no. But it just seemed a little, I don't know. I don't want to even say that word inappropriate, but it just doesn't seem like it would be the right fit for something like that. But anyway, just my observation. I did promise before the break to talk about NBA free agents because a listener asked that question. Now, with the players I'm going to list, not all of them are going to be free agents necessarily. In other words, some of them, a good number of them, have options. If it's a player's option, if you hear that term and you're not familiar with what that means, like, for example, let me give a player with a player option is Zach LaVine. Sacramento now, got traded from the Bulls. He's got a player option. He could re-sign and just say, I'm opting in. And it would be $48.9 he was making. Wow, I don't think he's worth quite that much. But anyway, he could opt in and get a number probably right around there or maybe even a little higher if he opts in. If it's a team option, then the team has the right to say, okay, we're taking the option up, and you'll have to be with us for that 1 year. They could also decline the option. So let's say for Zach LaVine, he could deny his player option and opt out, and then he's a free agent. If the team doesn't want the player, same thing. They just don't have to sign him. But it's up to the team if it's a team option for the player with a player option. So a good number of these players that I'm going to read have one or the other. Most of them are player options. LeBron James. Now, he doesn't have an option. I thought he had an option, but he's an unrestricted free agent. He can sign anywhere he wants. They could do a sign-and-trade, and I want to get a little bit more on that topic because I know it's going to get worse and worse, one way of putting it. for the next 2 months, because now everybody's talking about it now that the season is over. Stephen A., and I didn't watch it on SportsCenter, but on TikTok, had his top five destination for LeBron. I'll get into that and give my thoughts why some of it makes sense. Anyway, he's unrestricted. Trae Young has a player option. I believe that what most people have said about him getting traded to Washington is that he's going to either pick up the option or Washington will give him a new contract. You don't make that trade unless you're sure the player's going to opt in. So I would think that he's going to be with Washington next year. After that, James Harden. He's got a player option. Now, I do wonder about his situation, and he had a great fourth quarter yesterday in overtime. He really carried the team kind of down the stretch. Of course, Donovan Mitchell was there too. If, let's say, LeBron James does go back to Cleveland, which I think is as good of a possibility as any other possibility of what he does next year. If he does go back, does Cleveland still want James Harden on the team? In other words, you have Donovan Mitchell, LeBron James, and James Harden. I don't know if that would mesh that well. And maybe it would. Maybe they would like that. Also, salary cap-wise, even though LeBron is probably not going to get a $50 million a year deal, but I do think about that when they talk about him going back to Cleveland. Chris Middleton, who is now on Dallas, I believe, with all his movement, unrestricted free agent. Kristaps Porzingis, free agent. C.J. McCollum, free agent. Isaiah Hartenstein from Oklahoma City. That is a team option. They could opt in to keep him there next year. Andrew Wiggins. Remember Andrew Wiggins when he was really good at the number two pick years ago? He's with Miami now. He's got a player option. Evan Turner is unrestricted. Anthony Simmons of he's on Boston now, right? I think he got traded to Portland. Chicago. He was on Boston after that Drew Holiday trade last year. Free agent. Terry Rozier. I don't think anybody wants him with that gambling scandal, but he is a free agent. Just a few more. Draymond Green has a player option. His one is interesting because let's say LeBron James, as some suspect, goes to Golden State to play with his fairly new friend, Steph Curry. They weren't always good buddies, but it seems like nowadays, maybe after the Olympics in France a couple of years ago, they are. And if that happened, does Golden State want to keep Draymond Green? I would think Draymond would I would think he'd want to play with LeBron also because he's a LeBron guy. And he's a Golden State player. In other words, he would like to stay there, but I don't know if he's going to stay for a lot less money. So that'll be something to watch. Fred VanVleet of Houston missed a whole year with an injury, player option. Jonathan Kuminga, he's on Atlanta right now. And, you know, when he went to Atlanta, not starting with them, but you could kind of see him kind of reach a little bit of that potential that a lot of people thought he had. He didn't get the chance to show it in Golden State, and that's why he wanted out. Let's see, nobody else of substance that is that good. Well, Rui Hachimura of the Lakers, Colin Sexton, Lu Dort of Oklahoma City, and those are the bigger names out there. I hope that helps you. And then Austin Reeves, player option, another one to watch. We will take a break, come back, and get ready to wrap up the first hour of the show. 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
3: 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ESPN Honolulu traffic.
14: The trips are still light from the windward side and from east Oahu. There is some slow freeway traffic on the west side. The H1 is below speed from Kualakai Parkway to the H1-H2 merge. Beyond the merge, you'll move fine. There is a possible accident on the H1 westbound at the Kualakai Parkway exit. Traffic is slow in that area, although no incidents have been reported yet. Barrington's okay on the leeward coast. Fort Weaver slow from Iroquois to Renton.
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0: Coming up on about 7 minutes before the hour of 6 a.m., Gary Dickman here, and next hour I'll have a pair of baseball tickets for tomorrow's final home game of the regular season for the Rainbow Warriors. It's a sold-out game. CSUN is the opponent, senior night, and should be a fantastic atmosphere. Great game, and the final time you will see this team in person, at least here in Hawaii. If you want to go up to the mainland next week, you feel free to do that. And I did talk earlier in the hour, that it's pretty definite that Hawaii will be either the 4 or 5 seed in the tournament. We do know, and we've been talking about the possibility of them finishing as high as 3rd. That is going to be difficult. Hawaii would have to sweep CSUN, and they're 1-0 so far. Fullerton is playing UC San Diego, which both teams obviously right around Hawaii in the standings. Fullerton is in that tie. And San Diego, if they win one of those three, they will clinch the 3rd seed. So unless UC San Diego gets swept, that and Hawaii sweeps CSUN, that's the only way Hawaii could finish in the top 3, in the 3rd spot, and avoid that 4-versus-5 play-in game, single elimination. Anyways, wanted to bring that up. We'll have some tickets to give out. Scott Robb's also joining the show to talk about, well, the Big West tournament we know is official for Hawaii, and also the fantastic, unbelievable pitching performance once again by the soon-to-be Big West Pitcher of the Week. Let's see if he gets a National Player of the Week award. Also, Isaiah Magdaleno was fantastic. Once again, we'll talk to Scott about that. Let's get a couple of texts in here. I mentioned the NBA free agent. This is an interesting one, and I almost thought it was a joke, but it's not. It says, Gary, just wondering if Hawaii Rainbow Warrior volleyball team will be invited to the White House. Penn State was the last college team there. And I'm trying to zoom in on this. Just a little thing, a little mention. I don't know if it's from Wikipedia, how the White House does invite teams for winning a championship. But the last, if this is correct, the last team in volleyball that went to the White House was Penn State in 2008. And I don't know if there was another connection to make that happen. I haven't heard that. You know, I don't even know if college teams normally go to the White House. Obviously, the pro teams are invited, and the facts will show that these years, not every team is showing up at the White House. Usually, they'll do it when a team is in the D.C., Baltimore area for a road game, unless it's the team in D.C. and Baltimore that win, and then they'll go there and appear and when they're on a road trip in that, you know, East Coast somewhere. Tanner is letting me know that Indiana they were just there last week at the White House. Okay. I don't think that happens every year with college teams. I'm trying to remember that.
18: But anyway, national champions for football usually go every year.
0: For football,
18: year.
0: They do? Okay. Was that maybe a few years ago? And I think I'm not sure if Indiana was the same, where President Trump gave them, I believe, McDonald's burgers and soda. Excuse me?
18: It was Clemson.
0: It was Clemson? Okay. So that I do remember. Okay. I haven't thought of that for volleyball, and that would be great. I think one of the things about that, though, is the logistical part with these players, and I don't know everybody's schedule, a lot of foreign players. I don't think that is going to be where they're all going to be here all summer long. Like, I know in basketball and football, the players are usually allowed 2 to 3 weeks after the semester ends. And then they go home and they come back for, you know, summer workout, all that kind of stuff. I don't know if it's – well, I know that happens in volleyball, but because the sport or the season starts in January, I don't know if they'll all be here at one time. And especially with guys going back to Europe or different countries, I don't know how feasible that would be to get a team together like that. But it is a great concept and a great idea. And, boy, would that be pretty cool. I don't know if it will be as cool as last night, though. That sounded like a really fun time for everybody involved. And I'd still like to hear if anybody was there at the volleyball celebration, what that was like. I still think this, and I have two more chances, that somebody, whether it's Charlie Wade, Louis Sakanoko, Tred Rosenthal, or the whole team, somebody should be at the baseball game tonight or tomorrow throwing out the first pitch. Somebody from the volleyball team, if not the entire team. And I haven't heard it. Just a suggestion, just a thought, but we will see if that does take place tonight or tomorrow. Let's see. We've got another text that says, let me make sure I can read this right. Okay. He says, Gary, accolades are like opinions. Everyone has one. And he says, here in mind, I would strongly consider Nonan Cruz as a viable candidate to replace Robin Amo. And he was the new assistant. I believe he came from Ball State, if I'm not mistaken. He's from Maui. I've seen his name mentioned by fans. I still think about the situation that there's something going on as far as whether they're interviewing people, paring down the applicant. They're not just taking their time with this. You have to post a job for a certain amount of time, let's say a week, and then the date closes where they can actually start calling in people or whittle it down from, let's say, 100 to, let's say, 20 applicants. And the fans, and this happens every time there's an opening in athletics here at least, everybody has their opinion. Everybody's throwing out name. And some are disappointed if their fave, their name, their guy or gal is not getting the job. I don't know where they're going with this. I don't think any of us do. You know, when you look at some of the hires, and I brought this up after Robin Amo announced this a few weeks ago. Look at, let's say, Rich Hill. I don't know if too many people knew who Rich Hill was at the time, to be honest. Turned out to be a great hire. At that time, people were bringing up a lot of local names. When Timmy Chang got the job, he wasn't a name that was mentioned really at all. And Rolo had left, so I don't think Rolo's name was mentioned. He was still at Washington State. Everything was going seemingly good at that time. But we didn't get the name that we thought we would get. Todd Graham, another example. And you can say, well, Todd Graham was a lousy hire. It worked out awful, horribly. Yes and yes, but at the time it didn't seem like that. My point is, sometimes there are applicants, and I'll bring up Matt Elliott, that we are not familiar with that could be a front runner and worthy of getting a job like that. So we'll have to see about that. We are out of time. We'll come back for the second hour. Coming up next, ESPN Honolulu.
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14: The accident on the H1 westbound at Kualakai Parkway is gone. Traffic's back to normal there. The inbound H1 is still under speed from Kualakai Parkway to the Y Model Pearl Ridge exit. You'll move better after that. Middle Street Merge is still open. It's clear from east and windward Oahu. The backups are typical at the Pearl Harbor gates right now, but no backup so far at Tripler, at Schofield, or going into Marine Corps Base Hawaii.
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0: This Thursday morning at the Gary Dickman Show on ESPN Honolulu, 92.7 FM and AM 1500. And I've got a lot to cover this hour. Free tickets for tomorrow night's regular season finale for the Rainbow Warrior baseball team will be given out with simple trivia coming up in just a little bit. Scott Robbs will be joining me at 6:35 talking Rainbow Warrior baseball, which is where we'll start this hour. What a game last night. Hawaii does clinch that berth in the Big West tournament officially by beating CSUN. Their magic number was 1. 4-0 is the final. Hawaii got 3 runs in the first inning. And Isaiah Magdaleno, another performance that is going to be remembered for a really long time. Very similar to what he did 2 weeks ago when he struck out 16 in a one-hit complete game shutout. Yesterday, it was 14 strikeouts and a one-hit complete game shutout. Sandwiched around a game last Friday on the road where he struck out 9, let up 1 run and 4 hits in that game. He has been as hot as, I mean, I don't know about pitchers around the country, but I don't know if anybody's ever had a better, not maybe ever, but has had a better stretch like that. Doesn't happen often. He has been fantastic and on short rest. And Hawaii gets a much-needed win. Not that they're going to rest players necessarily or rest on their laurels, because even though third place is going to be extremely difficult to achieve at this time, you would like to get that fourth seed ironed down. And the difference in being 4 or 5 in the first round single elimination game next Wednesday is that you are the home team and you get the final at bat. And that is important. So it's not like they've clinched a berth and, okay, we're going to, you know, rest and just get ready for next week. No, they still want to keep winning. I know they'd like to have a winning record in conference. They want to get that fourth seed and just keep on building that momentum as they get ready for it. Hopefully at least a deep run in the Big West tournament next week. Last year, they were in the 4-5 game, won it. They won, I believe, one more game and were one of 3 teams left. They got knocked out on that Friday, and I'm not sure if it was Cal Poly or not, but Cal Poly was one of those 3 teams. And I wonder what the fans are going to be thinking this year, because there's obviously several possibilities. I mean, the goal is to win it, win the Big West, go to the NCAA tournament. They're not going to get in that large bid. The only way you get to the NCAA is, again, with winning the Big West tournament. I don't believe there's any kind of NIT in college baseball or anything close to that. And if they, let's say, are one of 3 teams left, so they might be the third place team when all is said and done, how will the fans view that? I still think that even though, let's say, it's the same as last year, they still have had a good season. It's not automatic you make the Big West tournament, and it's not like basketball where 8 of 11 make it. That's something that should be automatic for teams like Hawaii to make it. For baseball, it's not as automatic, and there are good teams in the Big West, especially at the top. I consider that an accomplishment. And if you can win a game or two, I still would feel good about this team, definitely. You want more, of course, but I would feel good about what they accomplished and where this program is. We lost a lot of players from last year, a lot of really good players, some through graduation, some through the transfer portal. And this year, when I looked at the list I saw for senior night, 17 players getting honored tomorrow. And Rich Hill said he's never had a class like that, as far as many players at once on a senior night. That's going to be a long ceremony tomorrow, another way of putting it. Yeah, that will be a long one. I did see with some of the TV coverage last night that Isaiah Magdaleno's parents were there. He's only a junior. I don't know if that's maybe because they just are fans of their son and know he's a great pitcher and want to watch him in person, or if the sense is that this is his last go-around with UH. And I brought that up briefly last hour, and I don't want to go too far down that road, but with what he has done of late, and even before that, remember last year did a really good job as the closer. He's been deserving and proven worthy of being the Friday night opener, and his value is out there. He's a junior. He's eligible for the draft. And I would think a lot of scouts are more aware or just aware for the first time on what he has done of late. And I think he would be rather enticing to Major League Baseball teams. And, again, Scott Robb joining me in about 30 minutes. I'm going to get his take on that. I know he follows, you know, the draft a lot more closely than I do in baseball. And we'll have Josh Pacheco on the show tomorrow. I'll ask him that question in addition. 808-296-1500 is the number. No NBA playoff game today. They're taking the day off, and tomorrow we'll have a couple of games. It will be the only two series that are still going on in the second round. Cleveland, with a surprise come-from-behind victory last night over Detroit in Detroit. I thought it looked like the home team was going to win the first five games, and they were tied 2-2. There was going back to TikTok, there's a video that showed every basket over the last, let's say, 4 or 5 minutes. I didn't realize, or I'd forgotten, Cleveland was down by 9 with about 3 minutes or so left in the fourth quarter. 9. I remember when they were down by 5, I think it was 103-98, and there was about a minute 40 left, give or take a second, and there was a timeout. And I still felt, well, Cleveland, they're not going to be able to get this win, not on the road. And even though it's only a two-possession game, I didn't think it was going to happen. And then you see, not only was it overtime, but Cleveland had a shot at the end of the fourth quarter that could have won it in the fourth quarter. And that momentum carried over into the overtime period. With Detroit looking as good as they did, and Cleveland only won by 4, but I believe they had a lead that was 7 in that overtime period. And they just rode James Harden. James Harden, with all that criticism, he shot the ball well. 8 of 21 is still, what, about 46, 47%? He had 8 rebounds, 6 assists, 30 points overall. 3-pointers, he was 3 of 10. Not that good. Turnovers, 6. And that's been one of the things that has kind of haunted him. Not only this year, but in the playoffs. I remember when he used to go up against Golden State when he was on Houston. And he would have a lot of games with some key turnovers, especially down the stretch. This playoff round, I think after the first 7 or 8 games for Cleveland, he had something like 45 or 46 turnovers. He had a couple of games early on in this series where he was doing a little bit of a better job, but last night, 6. But you know what? I think Cleveland can live with that right now because they're up 3-2, and they go home for game 6. This is the number one seed, Detroit. And they were in trouble last round, remember. They almost, and in a way, they should have lost to Orlando. They were down 3-1. They were down by 20-plus points in game 6 and came back and won that game and the series. And this series right now, losing at home in overtime, going back to Cleveland tomorrow for a 1 o'clock start, that would be a little surprising that the number one seed goes down to Cleveland, who is definitely capable. But it didn't look probable that they were going to do this, especially when they were down 2-0 to start this series. But here they are. And as a Knicks fan, I would love to see Cleveland win this series. Detroit still scares me, even with what has gone on this week. Cade Cunningham is not a great matchup for the Knicks. He's had really good games against them. I believe Detroit swept the Knicks this year. Cleveland did not. Cade Cunningham certainly would not be guarded by Jalen Brunson. He'd have to put Josh Hart or, you know, Mikal Bridges on him. I just fear Detroit a little bit, to say the least. I don't fear Cleveland as much, even though that backcourt is, you know, capable of putting up 30 points each from Harden and Donovan Mitchell. Mitchell had 21 last night, and he shot 7 of 18. Also not a bad shooting night, 46 or 7%. Max Strus, remember him from Miami a few years ago? He had 20 points off the bench. He was key for Cleveland last night. They shot 14 of 35 on threes, 40%. And that is one of the reasons they got this job done. Again, watching the replay of the down-the-stretch basket, it's like Cleveland just had everything going for them, and I don't know if they missed more than one shot over the last 3 minutes of this game. So they are up 3-2. Minnesota is down 3-2 to San Antonio. That will be the second game tomorrow. That is at Minnesota. And I'm hoping it's a game 7. I was amused by Anthony Edwards the other night. His basic quote after the game when they lost game 5 and now are facing elimination is, I don't think anybody's too concerned. We're not worried. And that's maybe the right thing to say, trying to be positive. But you should be concerned. you should be worried, but I understand you don't, as a pro athlete, you want to let that get to you. Mental aspect of the game is very important, and maybe you just, you know, look at it that way. It may be healthier for your team. But, yeah, I think they should be concerned. As long as Victor Wembanyama is playing, Minnesota has had a tough time, and a lot of teams have had a tough time with the Spurs. And remember the one game he was out, of course, or left the game with 12 minutes or so of play early in the second quarter when he got ejected for that flagrant two on Sunday, and Minnesota won that game. If he's playing a full game, it makes it tougher. I think, again, they have players that can slow him down a little bit. Gobert, for the most part, has been pretty good defensively, not so much the other day. But I want to see it go at game seven. But we'll see if Minnesota can get that done. I have a feeling if I was forced to give a prediction that the Spurs will win, let's say, by seven or eight. They're going to be, I think it's going to be one of those games where Minnesota is going to be right there. And every time they make a little run, you're going to see the Spurs answer it. And I think it's going to be one of those games that is just out of their reach and a fairly close one. I hope I'm wrong. If there is a game seven, that would be Sunday. I know the Eastern Conference finals start Tuesday. Whether Cleveland-Detroit ends tomorrow or not, because if Cleveland loses at home tomorrow, then there's a game seven in Detroit on Sunday. But the Knicks will open up on Tuesday in the Eastern Conference finals. I haven't seen a date for the Western Conference finals. And for Oklahoma City, this is going to be two series in a row where they basically have a week off before they play their next round. I would think that better than playing every other day or having a quick turnaround. I do wonder if it's maybe too much time to be off. Does Russ come into play? Shouldn't at this point of the season. I would think you'd love that 3 or 4 days off. 3, 4, 5 at the most. 7, you know, you might wonder about that. But as strong as OKC is, I don't think there's going to be much concern. They're probably feeling like they're in a great spot. And it looks like they'll play San Antonio with the Spurs up 3-2. What a Western Conference Finals that'll be. That would be fantastic. The Knicks against whoever it might be, hopefully as equal. And I have people now telling me, and I understand it, well, we know OKC and the Spurs are winning the championship. That's definite. And I got into a friendly debate with some people last night about that. And I understand that should be what is the mindset for a lot of people. Oklahoma City was great. They're defending champs. The Knicks are playing great right now. So maybe they don't automatically get that view from others that they can win it all. I think they have a chance, but I would think the same thing. OKC or San Antonio should win it, but I'm not going to count out the Knicks. And hopefully they will get there. That's the first step. I want them to go one round further than last year. We are going to do, as we do every hour, a PGA Championship update. Round one is underway, and I've got a lot to talk about with that. I do have UH baseball ticket, and I'm going to give them out before 6:30 for tomorrow night. Also, when I return, I do want to talk about the NIL. I haven't really brought it up lately, and more specifically, the fact that it was voted down. The state is not giving Hawaii, as Kurt Favela is probably rejoicing, not giving those student-athletes a dime. No NIL money, no $5 million, no $1.5 million, nothing, nada. And, I think a lot of people are not happy with that. I'm sure some are thinking that's the right move. We'll get into that. I'll give my thoughts. Want to get yours as well coming up in just a little bit. You can get in on the conversations at 808-296-1500. And first, we'll get you caught up with what's going on with that PGA Championship, and then we'll give out some baseball tickets when I return right here on ESPN Honolulu.
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2: 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Gotta love the crispness in the air at Aronimink after rain overnight. 58 degrees in this first round. Aldrich Potgieter is the clubhouse leader. After a 3-under-67, he was in the second group to tee off early this morning before 7 a.m. Three other players on the course at 3-under, Stephen Yeager, Minwoo Lee, and Bud Cauley. Jordan Spieth was at 2-under before a bogey at 2, his 11th hole today. Spieth now 1-under, 2 back, still a strong start in his latest bid for the career Grand Slam. Rory McIlroy already has the career Grand Slam. He is even par through 11 holes, 3 back. How does this happen at a major? Garrick Higgo penalized 2 strokes for being late to the tee. He was still on the practice green at 7:18 this morning. Higgo even par through 16. I'm Ted Emmerich, Westwood One Sports.
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7: The freeway traffic from the west side is moving really good this morning. The H1 is below speed from the Kunia Road exit to the Kahanoi overpass and IF. But after that, you'll move fine to downtown. Traffic is good from east and windward Oahu. Oh, tomorrow, a reminder, those new traffic lights on Kailua Road are going to be turned on. They'll be in flashing mode until Monday when they'll begin operating normally. After the new signals run, crews are going to remove those raised crosswalks in that area.
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Gary Dickman, Tanner Hayworth hanging out here downtown in our ESPN Honolulu studio. Scott Robb joined the show in about 15 minutes, and we'll have baseball tickets. In fact, I'm going to ask the question right now. Give me a call, 808-296-1500, and if you get this question right, pair of tickets for tomorrow's sold-out game are yours. Within four, the range is four. Tell me how many strikeouts Isaiah Magdaleno had last night. He had a complete game. It's a little bit of a hint if you needed one. How many innings he pitched. Give me within four that number. In other words, if it's to say it's 25, you have to be within 21 or 29. I'll give you another hint. It wasn't 21 or 25. But anyway, if you get that question within four, get that answer within four, tickets are yours for tomorrow night. Today, and I can't believe I didn't bring this up already in the hour and 20 minutes I've been on, the NFL schedule gets released. I can't wait. I am not going to sleep in the afternoon. I am going to be watching. No, I'm not. And the thing that I keep bringing up is still happening, and it's happening right now during the show. Some games are being leaked out. I had just found out, and what a relief this is to know, that the New York Jets are opening up the season on the road at Tennessee. What a relief. And I'm just having fun with this. I know to some people these dates are important. We already knew the Jets were going to Tennessee this year. Just didn't know when. We only know the dates today. And if you're going to go to a game and you're planning to go to a game, the dates are important. I know that. It's just that the NFL promotes this so much. And, you know, for their credit, it works. I would think. I don't know what the ratings are like for this, but they break it up where the day after the regular season, we know who everybody is playing and where. And then in May, we get the actual date. So it's almost anticlimactic with that aspect. The other part is games get leaked out. I just mentioned the Jets game. Here's another one. Make Billy Hull, I don't know if it'll make him very happy, because Billy, being a Seahawks fan, already knows that they are playing New England next season at home. Now sources are saying that it will be the opening game of the NFL season. First Sunday, Seattle hosting New England. And so that's another game that has been revealed. And there are others. You just go on Twitter, and I could probably do this every break and see other games that are leaked out. There's games out there. And maybe they do that purposely so more interest and people are reminded that there's a primetime special coming up later. But anyway, those are the two I just saw during the last few minutes. And I'm just throwing this one other tweet out there before I get to a more serious topic. And that is there is a streamer who has been arrested. And there's no joke there because he was arrested for attempted murder. But his name is Chud the Builder. I don't know if he is a popular streamer. I was made aware of streamers not that long ago and what the reason for their popularity is. And I still don't quite get it. But there's a streamer named Chud the Builder. Anyway, he has been arrested. I do want to talk about NIL. Obviously, we're all interested in that. We'll have different takes on it. I think the majority of people that listen to this show and others would have wanted the state to give $5 million or at worst $1.5 million or match what UH could generate on their own. And now that we're hearing it is zero, that's troubling. I do hear, and I don't think it's right to just dismiss the thoughts of some, and we had somebody, I think on Monday or Tuesday, a couple of people, saying that they don't want the state to pay for the NIL. They're kind of in agreement with Kurt Favela. The one response I'll give, and I saw where Steven Tsai had written this, and I looked this up a couple of months ago. If it was $5 million, or even, let's say, the $1.5 million, that is 0.05% of the budget for the state. It's not a lot of money in the big picture. And I'm not trying to dismiss or say, well, there's not anything else they could spend that money on, like fixing schools or potholes or stuff like that. But that's only a small part of that money. $5 million looks or sounds like a lot of money. And in some ways it is. Not as much when you look at this. It's not really at all the way I see it. And maybe there's something I'm missing. It's not going to put that much of a dent in their overall budget. Especially if it was $1.5 million. The fact that they're giving nothing. And I know there have been some,
not many on this show that have been critical. Let's say Senator Glenn Wakai, because he is, as well as Kurt Favela, not wanting to give any money. I do disagree with that. I do disagree. And I know it's easy. Well, if you're a sports fan, you want it to go to the athlete to maintain or keep going, keep improving and forming really competitive teams over the years, because that's just the nature of the sport. The sport has changed. I just think that there are so many positives. It doesn't take a lot out of your budget. And just look what volleyball's accomplished. And I know Charlie Wade has said this over time. You know, if you don't get enough money, you're not going to be able to keep fielding these classes and these rosters. You know, when you see, again, like an Isaiah Magdaleno as an example, I threw it out there last hour, but he's having a great year. He's a junior. He is draft eligible. Suppose he wants to go to another school to cash in on this. You couldn't blame him. I don't know specific numbers in baseball for NIL. Even in basketball or football, it's just what you hear. And some of it might be exaggerated. Some of it is probably pretty close. Rich Hill said this on the show last May after Hawaii ended their season, that if they want to stay competitive, they've got to get more money in NIL. And they've done fundraisers on their own. Because he mentioned other Big West schools have a lot more to offer.

0: comparing on that level. But if we're missing out on players because we can't match what other schools in our conference are paying, that's going to lead to a problem. And I do feel there's, again, positives and a lot of importance in an athletic program having success. As somebody had texted in, we've heard this for a long, long time, and it is true, the University of Hawaii is our pro team. In a state where we don't have a pro team, this is it. And there has been so much positivity, so many people coming together throughout the seasons with different sports. And I'll, again, use men's volleyball as the latest example. It would help in enrollment. Think about the money it can generate also, just in tourism and just so many merchandising, a lot of other areas. And, you know, when I hear people say, well, what about, you know, professors? They're more important than a football coach or a basketball coach. Yes and no, depending on how you look at it, you could say that. However, and it should be brought up, I'll just use, let's say, a chemistry professor, an oceanography professor. Are they generating as much revenue for the university as a football team or a basketball team or a volleyball team? I don't think so. And I'm not saying professors aren't important and they don't deserve maybe more money, but I don't think that's the right comparison. It's almost like apples and oranges. They all work for the university, but if you're going to say, well, one's more important, you can say that, but what about the money it generates? And we know that some of these teams really generate a lot. We know what volleyball has done. We know what football has done. Hopefully men's basketball will get back to where they used to be. So I was not happy about that. And I thought a good way of meeting halfway might have been if they would have given at least a $1.5 million. There's no real good excuse for that, I think. And another area I'll throw out, as I mentioned, the politician, the one that voted this down, work for the public. They represent the public, their community, their area, their district. Why don't the people in that district get to vote on that, have their voices heard? And you know what? Myself and others could be way off if we're thinking the majority want the NIL money to be given. We hear it on sports talk shows that everybody pretty much agrees. Let's say it's a 90% to 10% ratio of people saying it should be given. But what about the rest of the state? Again, it could be where maybe the majority don't think that way. But why aren't their voices heard? The politicians are doing their decisions, and I know they're basing it on their honest feelings, I guess. Or do they have an agenda? And I still wonder about that. But what about the people they represent? It just really bothers me. And especially as I keep saying, the $1.5 million shouldn't be that big of a figure to really hurt the budget. And you still would have enough money for a lot of other areas. And I know there's a lot of damage from the Kona low storm. And I feel for everybody. And I know a lot of people do need help. The money that athletics would have gotten, wouldn't have affected what could be given to the storm victim, I feel. I'd love to get your thoughts on that. And even if you have a different opinion, it's interesting to hear, because I think then we all also would realize that it's not unanimous where everybody thinks it should be done and there's no other option. There's no other reason not to do it. There are things that have been brought up by some that do make sense, and I think they should be discussed and considered. Before we go down that road again, we'll talk with Scott Robbs when I come back from this break. He will talk Rainbow Warrior baseball, maybe a little volleyball also. What a week it's been for UH Athletics so far, and it does continue. Scott Robbs next on the Gary Dickman Show, ESPN Honolulu.
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5: 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It's the Gary Dickman Show on ESPN Honolulu, 92.7 FM and AM 1500. Scott Robb joining us in just a minute. But first, we're going to talk about UH baseball tickets to give out for tomorrow night. And we have a contestant on the phone. Jay is on with us right now. How's it going, Jay?
6: How's it going?
5: I'm doing well. It'll be going really well for you if you get this answer right. The question was, within four, how many strikeouts did Isaiah Magdaleno have last night?
6: I want to say 15.
5: That is not exactly right, but it is sure within four. He had 14 strikeouts last night. You are close enough. You are a winner. You're going to the baseball game tomorrow, Jay.
6: Gee.
5: I like that reaction there. I didn't hear the hoof. I heard the chee. Hang on the phone, Jay. Tanner will get some information from you, and we'll tell you how we'll get you your tickets. Thanks for playing. More chances to win with Cano and Billy. Let's talk sports between 7 and 9. Joining me right now, continuing with the UH baseball talk, he is with Spectrum Sports. Also, you'll hear him on ESPN Honolulu with Josh Pacheco throughout the season, talking Rainbow Warrior baseball, Scott Robbs. Good morning, Scott.
7: Hey, good morning, Gary. How are you?
5: I am doing fantastic because of the week it's been for UH Sports, of course, starting with Monday's volleyball championship. And I remember last week when Isaiah Magdaleno went up for his second, well, a start after the one-hit complete game 16 strikeout performance against UC Davis. I was wondering if we're going to get anything close. And it was close. Nine strikeouts, let up four hits in that game and only one run. And then last night, as I'm watching this game unfold, and I remember in the fourth inning realizing, hey, no hits. Could it happen again? And I know he let up a hit in the fifth inning. In your opinion, I know you have mentioned over time, have you been watching UH baseball for a really long time? Have you seen a starter with a stretch of games, such as the last three for Magdaleno?
7: You know, it's funny you mentioned that because even after last night's game, I was still, like, just amazed by what he has been able to do the last 3 weeks. And I was thinking about that throughout all these years and things. And, you know, gosh, Gary, I think the only pitcher that, at least for UH baseball, that I know of that it probably has had a stretch like this was probably Derek Tatsuno. And that was another era. You know, I mean, that was just, that was so long ago. That's like 45 years ago. But, you know, modern, if you want to say college baseball, UH baseball history, no. You know, what he did 3 weeks ago was amazing. One hit, 16 strikeouts, and, I mean, you maybe get one of those games a career if you're lucky. And then, like you said, followed up with the outstanding game against Davis last week. And then, you know, I think what made last night so special was a bunch of different factors. Number one is you know, he was pitching on 2 days less rest.
5: Right.
7: Because of graduation on Saturday, he's typically your Friday guy. He's going Wednesday. And I know the coaching staff, they really were trying to decide what they were going to do heading into this weekend because of, you know, the short turnaround from the trip at Davis. And they decided, hey, let's go with our best. And I think a lot of us were thinking, okay, well, if Mason give you 5-6 innings, that'd be awesome. And then you can go to the bullpen. He was as dominant as ever last night. I mean, you mentioned 14 strikeouts, but he was just completely in control. It's a special run right now. And, you know, I said on the postgame show on television, and I truly say right now, he is the best pitcher in college baseball. And anybody wants to fight me on that can, because statistically, I can't imagine there's anybody in college baseball that's had a run of three games like Isaiah Magdaleno the last 3 weeks.
5: Yeah, I would agree with that, too. I was kind of saying similar statements last hour about that. And he did win National Player of the Week, let alone Pitcher, 2 weeks ago. I would think with last night's performance, it's a cinch that'll get Big West Player or Pitcher of the Week, but maybe also getting National Player of the Week, that would be even more incredible. That's not the ultimate goal, but that's how dominant he was.
7: No, I absolutely agree. I mean, you know, this week it's only Thursday now. Who knows what's going to happen? You know, there might be a no-hitter or perfect game somewhere along the line, but he's going to win some kind of a National Player Week award again come Monday. Yeah, I imagine he'll be the Big West Pitcher of the Week once again. But the most important thing is, you know, they gave the ball to your best pitcher, and he showed up again when you needed it, because Hawaii needed to win last night to clinch a spot in the Big West tournament, and he got it done. And, you know, the offense helped early. They got three runs right out of the gate in the first inning. And Isaiah, you know, he even admitted that, you know, that kind of relaxed him a bit, right? And they got an extra run later on in the game. But this run by him is pretty special. And last night might have been the last time you ever saw him pitch at Rainbow State or Murakami Stadium also, because, you know, he's a junior, right? And, you know, I'd love to see him come back, but somebody's gonna snag him.
5: And I mentioned that last hour.
7: I'm talking about professional baseball, right? Not going like to another school.
5: I wanted to get your thoughts on that, because I know you follow the draft pretty closely. And before this month, obviously he was really good last year as a closer. He's had a good season even before the 16 strikeout performance. Do you think he was somebody on the radar for Major League Baseball's teams and scouts where he might have been drafted at a certain point before this? And with what he has done of late, how much higher on the draft board do you think he has risen?
7: Well, I don't know, and I don't know how high he'll get drafted. I'm still not 100% sure he'll get drafted, because Major League Baseball is so fixated on velocity nowadays, right? And the truth is, Isaiah doesn't throw that hard. He touched 90 a couple times last night, but he's an 89-90 kind of guy. And in college baseball, you can get away with this. Big league guys, it's all, yeah, I mean, you watch Major League Baseball. Every guy throws 100 miles an hour, I swear.
5: Yeah.
7: You just hope they don't get fixated on that, because there's more to baseball, and we've seen it throughout the history of baseball. You don't need to throw 100 miles an hour to be a really effective pitcher. There have been great pitchers throughout the years that have been super effective, and he gets guys out, and he strikes guys out. His breaking pitches are pretty awesome, so I think somebody is going to say, gosh, we got to draft him. I just can't imagine he won't get drafted, but you just never know what's on a team's mind.
5: I just want to bring this up as we're talking with Scott Robbs here on ESPN Honolulu, talking Rainbow Warrior baseball. It was a couple of years ago that Bodendorf, who left Hawaii as a pitcher and went to Oklahoma State, I believe, and I thought that was probably NIL related.
7: Yep.
5: Do you think there's a chance that a guy like Isaiah Magdaleno, with what he has done, if he doesn't either think he's going to get drafted high, or he wouldn't get drafted in the first couple of days or first few rounds, that maybe he might take more NIL money to go elsewhere?
7: I don't think so. I never say never in this day and age of college athletics, but, you know, I even asked him last night. I said, hey, were you aware during the game that this is probably or potentially your last game pitching at home? And he admitted when he went out to start the eighth inning, he kind of took a second to kind of soak it in, and it kind of started hitting him that, you know, this is probably going to be his last game here. I don't anticipate he'll be playing college. If he's playing college baseball next year, he'll be, I would be shocked if it wasn't here.
5: Right. Okay.
7: But I think he's going to be. I think he'll be playing professional baseball this time next year somewhere.
5: Yeah, he's been unbelievable. And we talk about Isaiah. Of course, the win was very important to clinch that berth in the Big West tournament. The way I did the math this morning, you can correct me if I'm wrong, they still have a very remote chance of catching UC San Diego, but Hawaii would have to sweep this weekend, and have San Diego get swept by Fullerton. I believe that's the only way, because San Diego owns the tiebreaker. So you can correct me on that if I'm wrong, but also thinking about the 4 and 5 spot, how important would it be to be 4 over 5 and just that the advantage is that you get home field advantage or the last at bat?
7: Yeah, you're right. Your math is correct. I mean, UCSD would have to sweep Fullerton and Hawaii would have to sweep CSUN. Nothing's impossible, Gary. You know, it's still possible. But I'd much rather be, if that doesn't happen and they do play in the quote-unquote playing game, oh, you want to be the team with getting the last at-bat, right, in the bottom of the ninth if you need it. So I think you'd much rather be the 4 than the 5 seed, because at least that way you're the designated home team.
5: Right, right. I mean, that a slight advantage, but it could make a difference in that game.
7: Well, it's an advantage. Yeah, I think it's an advantage. I mean, I'd always want to have my last at-bats. I'd rather be the home team than the visitors.
5: Sure, sure. Also, just talking about other players on the team that have really excelled of late. I mean, when you look at the bats, Ben Zeiglin-Amo, of course, has been the constant all season long. But we see other guys have been really stepping up of late, haven't we?
7: Yeah, I mean, last night, again, Tate Shimao, with a couple of RBIs and you know, he's a guy I remember. He started the season. Coming into the season, we heard so much great things about Tate and how he had been tearing it up during the fall and heading into the season. And then he got off to such a slow start. I think he was 0 for his first 16 or something. And then he kind of said, okay, well, we'll see what happens. But, you know, he worked really hard during the season, and he's turned out to be now – you know, he and Zeiglin-Amo are probably your two most consistent hitters, and Tate in conference has been really good. He's got a chance to be an all-conference selection, so he's been really, really good for Hawaii. You mentioned Ben Zeiglin-Amo, a lot of guys. Jake Redding last night, again, comes up with a couple of RBIs. He's not a high batting average kind of guy as a catcher, but he seems to come up with hits when you need it. He's been solid. Yeah, guys, they're getting hits from different guys. Manalau Kong, I don't think he had a hit last night, but everything he hits is hard. I like where this team is at right now, getting ready for the postseason.
5: Yeah, I see where Lau Kong has been hitting the ball. His average has really jumped up over the last, let's say, month or so. Also, I saw some of the numbers from beginning of conference play to where he is at right now. He did score a run last night, even though he didn't get a hit.
7: Yeah.
5: You've been following again?
7: Gary, I do want to point out one other player, and that's Taylor Takata, who's done just a really good job, I think, at shortstop in the absence of Elijah Ikez. Defensively, he's been – Hawaii hasn't lost much. He's a really good defensive shortstop. He's hitting the ball a little bit, but the good news is it's possible that Elijah Ikez may be cleared today.
5: Oh, really?
7: He was available – yes, he was available last night not to hit, but he could have come in and run if they need, or maybe be a late game defensive sub. But the word is that it's possible he may be cleared for everything as early as today. And so he'll definitely be ready for next week for the Big West tournament. That's a huge shot in the arm for Hawaii.
5: Oh, that is. I was under the impression he was out for the year, but that is really encouraging to hear something like that. So that's great to hear. You've been, again, following this team forever. Have you ever seen the amount of seniors that will be honored tomorrow? I believe the number is 17, if I'm not mistaken.
7: I can tell you right now, no. Never seen 7. That's usually almost your whole team back in the day, right?
5: Right.
7: You know, it's just the way college sports is like that. And I'm sure there are a lot of schools right now because the way the transfer portal is and NIL, you know, you're going to have a team full of guys that are maybe one and done nowadays and things like that. So it's going to be, I don't think you're going to have 17 every year, but you're going to have probably double digit guys pretty consistently in this era of college baseball, at least at UH's level. And, you know, I'm sure there are other Big West schools, and there'll be Mountain West schools that have large senior classes every year because of the transfer portal.
5: Yeah, that is a high number. I don't know if Rich Hill is going to be able to get all of those players in action tomorrow night, like some coaches like to do on senior night.
7: Yeah, you can't start them all, I can tell you that.
5: Yeah, that's going to be a little bit more difficult. Hey, before we let you go, Scott, just your thoughts on the Rainbow Warrior volleyball team, the celebration last night. I guess you weren't able to attend that. But just winning the championship and everything that has taken place over the last few days, incredibly special. What a great week it's been for UH Athletics.
7: Yeah, you know, this is the golden age for men's volleyball. And you know, sometimes when you're in the middle of something, you don't realize it till after it's done, right? And you look back and go, gosh, I really appreciated that, but maybe I didn't appreciate it as much. I hope everybody has appreciated what Charlie Wade has done. Three national titles in 6 years, the dominance of this program, what it has done for the community, for the state. They're such great ambassadors of the university as well. You know, don't take it for granted. You never know if you're going to win another national title. I think most people probably don't, but this is something we've never seen in UH athletics. We have a program, at least in one sport, that is the most dominant program maybe in the country. I mean, we're like Duke in basketball and maybe Alabama in football when it comes to men's volleyball. We are elite, and it's fun.
5: It's fun, and it's great also that it's not just a one-year deal. This is going on for about a decade, and I think it's going to be continuing for hopefully at least another decade or two. It's a pretty special time, as you said. Scott, I thank you for getting up early. I know you were on the post game last night. I know you got another game tonight, so I appreciate your time. And enjoy the series and get ready for the Big West Tournament. It should be a great week next week also.
7: Thanks, Gary. Take care, and go Bows.
5: Go Bows. Thanks, Scott. I appreciate it. Scott Robb. Joining us on ESPN Honolulu, 92.7 FM and AM 1500. And, yeah, I appreciate him getting up early after the game last night. Although it was a kind of a quick game, the time for last night, 2 hours and 22 minutes. And a lot of college games, a lot of UH games, usually it's a good 3 hours, 3.5 hours. Not when it's 4-0 and the other team gets only one hit. We'll take a break. I have an impressive stat, and this is based on UH baseball and the pitching from last night. I'll tell you about that when we come back to get ready to wrap it up on this edition of the Gary Dickman Show, ESPN Honolulu.
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10: 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ESPN Honolulu.

been fine coming up from Kailua to Castle Junction so far, but that hillside work will probably make it slow again later this morning. Traffic's moving fine over the Ko'olau on all three highways. From the east side, Kalani on Oli Highway is clear, and the freeway's moving at the speed limit all the way from Ainakoa to downtown. From the west, the H1 is slow from the Kunia Road exit to Ka'ahumanu, where it starts getting better. The jam has started now at the Middle Street merge.

0: School Street and Makuahine, and lanes are closed in that area. Also have a new accident reported on the west side on the H1 townbound near the Waimalu Pearl Ridge exit. Traffic slows at Cunia Road. After the accident, you'll move better, but the morning jam has started now at the Middle Street merge. Windward traffic is good. From the east side, there's some slow traffic on Kalani Anoli Highway from Pu'ui Kena to East Pine Drive.
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12: Got a few minutes left, and then Kanoa Leahy, Billy Hull here again with Let's Talk Sports from 7 to 9. They will have two pairs of UH baseball tickets, in fact, for tomorrow night's regular season finale. Got a couple of texts I want to get to. The topic before we had Scott Robb join the show was about the NIL that we're not getting from the University of Hawaii, from the state. And this text says, the University of Hawaii system set an all-time high in research funding for fiscal year 2025, reaching $734 million in total extramural awards. Key funding areas including federal biomedical research with $61.2 million from the NIH, whatever that is, alongside major projects focusing on weather monitoring, agriculture technology, and wildfire, including a $2.4 million grant for on-farm weather systems and $2.3 million for DOD wildfire research. That's a good point. And he brings that up, the texter does, because of what I said earlier about the amount of money that Hawaii, the University of Hawaii, was requesting. First, with that $5 million that was kind of denied before it even got, to me, really considered. And then the $1.5 million that was out there that they're not getting either. And it's a very small percentage, a very small part of the big pie of the overall budget that Hawaii had, 0.05%. Think about that. So when you think $5 million, it sounds like a lot. $1.5 million might seem like a lot. But when you look at the big picture and the numbers I just read and just the numbers that they've had, and I looked it up a month or so ago, 2 years ago, the budget was in the it was in the range that I just mentioned. Some of those like $300 or $400 million or even higher overall. So the request was not being greedy. It was not asking for a whole lot of money in the grand scheme of things. Thank you for that text. Another text on this. Gary, it's interesting that the University of Hawaii athletic success this year was done without a huge NIL budget. What was it? Coaching, culture, players, question mark? I think all of the above. You got to start with the coaching. And even though Timmy Chang faced criticism the year before, and even the beginning of last year, maybe more so the year before in 2024. And I remember doing on the Fan's Voice, you know, anytime they lose, you've got to go. And I think he built a program, built a culture, helped build a culture with help, of course, with guys like Chris Brown, so many other contributors with the coaching staff, getting support from the athletic department, athletic director, making the most of very little NIL money, and a college stadium that could be used against them in recruiting. And still they persevered and had a great year and a great bowl win. I think Aron Gannat facing a lot of criticism. And I don't think he paid attention to it. I don't think he should. But look what he has done this past year. And you build a team for 1 year like that, the way college basketball is, it's tough. And he had a lot of success. Look what they accomplished. And it'll be different next year. It'll be the same old, not the same old story, but a similar story in that you're going to have to really start from scratch with almost an entirely new roster. So I think it's coaching. I think it's the culture. I think the fans have something to do with it. Even though there aren't enough of them, the fans that are there seem like they support the team, you know, 110% in a lot of different ways. And I think it's all of the above. And I think they did a good job in recruiting for all these teams. And we're also talking about, let's say, baseball with what they've accomplished, women's basketball. Even though they didn't win the Big West tournament, look at that stretch when they had that long winning streak after starting off slow. We've got a really good athletic department here now as far as the programs. You know, it's not like everybody is totally successful. Women's volleyball struggled. But all in all, look where this department is going. Look where the teams are going. And without that NIL, it's going to be hard to maintain that. Hopefully they can still do that. But it makes it a lot tougher because there's going to be even more and more separation from schools that have money with the schools that don't have the money. So we'll see on that. But yeah, I give a lot of credit to the people here for making do and making it work, at least for now. Now the trick is to keep on doing it without the extra money that I feel they do deserve. That is about all the time we have. Kanoa and Billy coming up next. I'll hang out with them for a little bit. Hope to see you at baseball tonight. Coverage starting at 6 o'clock on ESPN Honolulu. Aloha.
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0: There is an unconfirmed accident on the east side. It's on Kalani on Ole Highway, townbound at East Time Drive. Traffic slows after Hawaii Loa Street. When you get on the freeway, you'll see some slow traffic as you pass Stan Sheriff Center. Windward traffic is good on the Pali, the Likei Likei, and the H3. The west side, H1, is slow from Kunia Road to Ka'ahumanu. After Halawa, it's slow now on the Moanalua Freeway on Red Hill. And both freeways are backing up now at Middle Street.
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19: What's up? Good morning. It's Let's Talk Sports. Kanoa Leahy and Billy Hull here on ESPN Honolulu. Tanner Hayworth doing his production thing. In the room next door, we have Gary Dickman, who is handing things off to us via this Kahala handoff. Kahala, the original Aloha shirt since 1936, wearing a Fear of the Turtle Maryland Terrapin t-shirt. Gary, how'd it go for you this morning?
12: Went well. I'm still enjoying the excitement of last night's baseball game. And wasn't it about 2 weeks ago, Kanoa, where I asked you, have you ever seen a pitching performance quite like that? And now I can ask you that question again, because another complete game one-hitter.
19: I mean, it was a repeat, man. Another one-hitter. He had 16 strikeouts the last time he started at Les Murakami Stadium, 14 strikeouts last night. His numbers over the last 3 weeks are absolutely mind-boggling, and I don't think that it is in any way an over-dramatization or an overstatement to suggest that he right now, at this moment in time, over the course of these 3 weeks, is the best pitcher in all of college baseball. You could even make the argument, all right, and this part of it is a little bit of a stretch, but like, is there a better pitcher anywhere, like in the sport at this moment in time? Over the last three starts for Isaiah Magdaleno, 26 innings pitched, 39 strikeouts, 2 walks, 6 hits, 1 earned run. How about that? How about that? That is otherworldly. That is intergalactically excellent. And that thing last night, man, where it was like, you know, it didn't quite have the same drama because he didn't take a perfect game into the seventh, didn't take a no-hitter into the ninth. But at one point on the television broadcast, I was just like, he's doing the thing again. Yeah. And here he goes. He is on some kind of run. And I think, you know, we were also suggesting that you have to now start describing this in grandiose terms, in hyperbolic terms, because this is Tatsuno-esque. We have not seen a string of starts like this probably since the days of Derek Tatsuno. And that then elevates Isaiah Magdaleno, in my opinion, because of what he is doing here. That automatically sort of ascends him into that pantheon of like, this is some of the greatest UH pitching we've ever seen, which then in turn means that we're looking at perhaps one of the greatest UH pitchers we've ever seen.
12: And I brought up Derek Tatsuno myself. So did Scott Robbs a little earlier. Also, Scott agreed with what you said, Kanoa, saying that showed that he's probably pitching better than anybody in the country. I mean, how could anybody do similar what he has done over these last three starts? I forgot to get my impressive stat on the end of my show, but it was about this complete game because Rich Hill has been coaching here 260 games or so. He's had only three complete games from a pitcher in that stretch, two of them in the last few weeks.
19: He's crazy.
12: Been unbelievable.
20: No, we really got to start talking about how to figure this out in terms of...
19: Like, what is the appropriate way to describe this?
20: All-time UH seasons, because you look at his numbers now, he's got an 0.91 whip. And then here's the thing, he's got 89 innings pitched. I don't know what's more impressive to me, 112 strikeouts in 89 innings, or he's only given up 51 hits. guys are hitting 166 off of him. Like, I don't remember seeing a differential. And like, if you give up one hit per innings pitch or somewhere like right around there, that's a really, really good season. He's given up 38 less hits than innings pitched this season. That is an incredible stat. And you look at, he's 7-4. That might be the one thing that docks him, but we're talking about a guy that I think is in contention for not just Big West Pitcher of the Year, but like some serious All-America consideration.
19: Well, I mean, is there going to be a better pitching performance this week anywhere else in the country? Which means that you would have to like his chances at being, for the second time in 3 weeks, a National Pitcher of the Week. For the third straight week, a Big West Pitcher of the Week. I'd imagine he has that locked.
1: Yeah.
19: And so, yeah, you're talking about this monumental run. And even when you bring up the strikeouts, right? He's the first since Matt Cooper in 2014 to record 100 or more strikeouts in a season. I think Cooper had 106 in just over 106 innings pitched. Yeah. And so you already did the ratio of number of strikeouts to innings pitched, and it is so mind-blowingly impressive. This is something special, man, and I don't know if we are in our generation going to see something like this again. As you alluded to, Rich Hill, he's not exactly a complete game starting pitcher kind of coach. He likes to use his bullpen. He will be very wary of the pitch count, especially the first half of seasons. He doesn't like to see his guys go over a certain level of pitches. And in last night's outing, when we were debating whether or not they should give Mags the dang ball, and we had Billy, who was kind of like, I think we should maybe move him back
20: just
19: one day.
20: Just imagine if he had one more day's rest. Holy moly.
19: We texted Sam Spangler while he was on the air with KHON, which I think might become a regular thing here. And he, to his credit, was gracious enough to text back. And he said, yeah, I would probably push him back a day. Just, you know, give him one extra day of rest. And so Sam texts me during the game last night. He's like, good thing I'm not a head coach. Because he goes out there, he's on two, you know, fewer days of rest. And he goes out there and he does that. I mean, this guy is in superhero mode right now. He is donning a cape, and we are watching something that has been, I think, in many ways, for a three straight start run, unprecedented.
20: Yeah, I don't recall in my time or ever seeing anything like this. I mean, it's just hard to put into words how amazing, how incredible this is. Like, this is stuff that just doesn't happen. And so, yeah, I think now the big question is, it's on us to kind of figure out, where do we put this among, you know, the all-time greats? Where do we put him among the best seasons in UH history? And where do we put this three-start stretch among the greatest three-star stretches ever? Because it's just, I've never seen anything like it.
19: Yeah, I mean, it's the best that I've personally seen, you know, just in my days of watching University of Hawaii baseball and calling UH baseball games. I've never seen anything like this. And I do think that it would require us to tap into some of the memory banks of those who were there to watch Tots, and also into the record books to kind of see, like, actually start to map out and connect the dots of, like, when has there been another time where a guy has had three straight starts to this level of effectiveness?
1: I would say this, though, if you're looking to compare and, you know, see how other players have done over the period of time, if he does get National Player of the Week this week and does it twice, I don't think anybody else has matched that in UH history.
20: Yeah.
1: That would maybe put him on a level that nobody else has achieved. Even the great Derek Tatsuno, who I fell in love with when I moved out here. We know his history. And he was there last night, I understand, signing autographs. He and Colton Wong, I saw videos of. But that would maybe put him on another level if he wins National Player of the Week again.
20: Yeah, yeah. It was just, man, I was able to get home from the volleyball banquet or the volleyball celebration and just turned on Spectrum, and holy moly. Like, it's another thing, too. When you get a pitcher on your team that's on a heater like this, boy, is it fun to watch. When the guy's just going out there and mowing guys down left and right and just striking out guys at the rate that he's striking them out at, it's truly impressive.
19: All right. And though with that win, you had Hawaii able to punch its ticket to the Big West Conference postseason. So that was their mission going in. They needed one win here in this series. They got it in the series opener. And so now they can at least feel at ease about, we know we're going to be playing next week in Irvine. The question now becomes, you know, what is their seeding going to be? 4 or 5? There are some other scenarios that could possibly play out where they could move up as high as the number 3 seed, but they would need to sweep. They would need UC San Diego. Diego to get swept. CSUN is out. They are eliminated officially by virtue of that loss last night. And so if you are Rich Hill, let's put your head coaching hat back on.
20: Why would you ask me
19: Billy,
20: after
19: because it
20: yesterday.
19: Worked so well yesterday. What is your approach here? I mean, obviously, you still want to have some momentum going into that postseason tournament if possible. You want to be playing well. It's not like you just want to treat these next two games flippantly. But, you know, obviously, you can at least be less anxious because you know you have earned the right to play next week and you're going to likely be in that play-in on Wednesday. How are you sort of mentally processing this if you're Rich Hill?
20: I mean, obviously, you're trying to win every game. Did he say who's starting tonight?
19: It's going to be Hakeely Rabello.
20: So it is going to be. Yep. I didn't know if you think about then maybe moving him back a day to pitch Friday to give him, because then he's going to be doing the same thing, right? He's going to be pitching 2 days earlier. I don't know. I mean, I think that's probably just, they're just going to try to go out there and win both games. I don't think they're going to change a whole lot. Obviously, if they're starting Rabello on 2 days shorter rest, that, you know, they're going for it. So, yeah, I think you're maybe hold on hope. There's a chance still that you can get a 3 seed. So until that, you know, changes, I guess you go out and try to play and win as much as you can.
1: Rich Hill was on my show on Tuesday, and I asked about the rotation because I didn't know if he was announcing anything previously, and he said, this is the first time I'm saying it. But his reasoning made sense because I think a lot of us were surprised that Isaiah went last night, first of all. But he said, if I didn't put him on Wednesday this week, he'd have to go on short rest next week. And this way, everybody moves up a day for the regular season finale, but in the Big West tournament, everybody's going to have the proper rest. It was either or on short rest.
19: Well, now the pressure's off, right? Now he can go with Hakeely. He can kind of keep him on a short hook if he wants to keep his pitch count at a certain nominal level. You have your entire pitching staff available, sans Isaiah Magdaleno here for these next two games. So you don't have to overwork anybody. As mentioned, you know, you do want to win. You would love to see this offense get going and get cooking and just take some of that with it to Irvine, but you don't have the pressure of must-win situations, and so I think, you know, it definitely affords Rich Hill the opportunity to play a little bit more on the side of caution when it comes to preserving arms and just kind of, you know, not overworking anybody and just getting people some run here to sort of feel a little bit more engaged here as you get ready for next week.
20: So you think maybe Rabello's on a certain, maybe?
19: I wouldn't necessarily go so far as to say he's on an exact pitch count limit, but I do think that there'll be a little bit more of a watchful eye possibly, which I thought was going to be the case last night. But I mean, if you're watching that game last night, you're like, well, there's no reason to touch this dude. And so I think there will be the same approach to Hakeely Rabello here tonight. It's just like, let's keep a little bit more of an eye on it. If there is a little bit of adversity earlier in the game, I don't think he's going to hesitate as much as maybe in another scenario to bring somebody in.
20: Yeah, I'm out of the prediction business this week because even at the volleyball celebration, a listener, it was really funny. I sat down and there was a listener that was in the crowd right next to me and he goes, hey, did you see who's pitching tonight? And I was like, yeah, I don't know, man. And yeah, it turned out to be completely wrong. So you know what? Just Rich Hill, keep doing what you're doing. Don't listen to me and you'll be just fine.
19: Okay, well, we are getting a little bit of an update. So apparently Rich Hill, after the game last night, said that he doesn't think he's going to start Rabello tonight, that he might be pushing Rabello to tomorrow. So that actually does now make more sense.
20: Oh, yeah, you should listen to me.
19: Because,
20: good job,
19: no, exactly. That actually does make more sense because you don't have to win these next two games. You've already done what you need to do to get to the postseason. Of course, seeding and all that stuff still at play. But now you can put Rabello back on his normal, or at least closer to his normal track. You have Mags, who is now 7 days away from his next start, and so he's back on his normal cadence for the most part. And now you can staff tonight, or you can, you know, maybe go with Brody Martin Grudzelanic in a shortened start. You can kind of tool it a little bit more. That win last night grants Rich Hill so much more in the way of options there. So that's interesting. We appreciate some of those who texted in because that was part of some of the post-game chatter there with Rich Hill.
20: Yeah, so I'm looking. So the only chance they have to get the 3 seed is if UC San Diego gets swept by Fullerton. That's right?
19: Correct.
20: Yeah.
1: So they own the tiebreaker over Hawaii. Yeah. So a tie
20: that's right.
1: Do it.
20: So, yeah, I mean, that's what are the odds, right? But at the same time, if there's still that little possibility, I still think you hold on to that a little bit just because the 3 seed versus the 4 seed is huge. To avoid the play-in game on Wednesday, that's huge. So at the same time, I know it's you know, probably not a little likely that that's going to happen, but you never know, right? So I think you still got at least as long as that's still – possible. I think you really have to take that into consideration.
1: Yeah. But can't you win without having him start tonight? Wouldn't maybe he feel that I can still beat CSUN?
20: Yes.
1: They're done,
20: yes.
1: Basically.
19: Well,
1: I mean, you
19: play the odds a little bit, yeah. Right? Because, yeah, I agree with you. I don't know the likelihood of Fullerton sweeping UC San Diego. But also, you know, now you have the latitude to give yourself a chance to rest Hakili Robello that one extra day. So that was interesting. That's some good intel and info right there. And you can staff this game. And as mentioned, you have all of your pitching staff available tonight. All of your pitching staff available. All right, so it is PGA Championship week, and already we are seeing some calamity over there in this tournament. There was a Bryson DeChambeau putt from the fringe. The greens over here at this course are crazy. There was a Bryson DeChambeau putt from the fringe that sprinted past the hole, went about 80 feet. And just gives you a little bit of an indication as to what these guys are reckoning with here this week in the PGA Championship. And we have updates because it is a major. So per tradition, we have our 16 after and in the second hour, 16 and 46 minutes after the hour updates. And so we're going to get to that. I don't know if Billy wants to do some of his own personal updates.
20: No, I'm not going to scoop him today.
19: You save that for
20: the
19: Masters?
20: It's the PGA Championship. Who cares? Just kidding.
19: All right. Here is your PGA Championship update. Thanks, Gary. Appreciate
1: Thanks, guys.
19: It. We'll be back.
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21: 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Jordan Spieth has won every major but this one, and yes, it's only Thursday, but maybe the career Grand Slam is on the table at Arana Mink.
22: From 7.5 feet here, you couldn't ask for a straighter putt. Ball is on its way, trucking towards the hole, and he's dropped it. Jordan Spieth, birdie, great arm play, great driving of the golf ball, and a great putt there, and he gets himself to -3 for the championship.
21: Raymond Burns the call at the sixth. Spieth started on the back nine, and Spieth is in a tie for the lead at 3-under. Aldrich Pottgieter in the clubhouse with a 67 in his PGA Championship debut, also at 3-under, Stephen Yeager and Minwoo Lee. 2024 PGA champion Xander Schauffele among those at 2-under, 1-back. Rory McIlroy, 1-over, 4-back. I'm Ted Emmerich, Westwood One Sports.
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5: Traffic coming in from Hawaii Kai is slower than usual right now because of an accident at East Pine Drive in Aina Haina. Kalani Anole Highway gets slow at Ele Lupe. After the accident, you'll move okay, but the freeway is slow now from Cocoed Avenue to Punahou. The drive over from the windward side is okay on all three highways, no incidents. The west side freeway traffic is still slow through the Waikele area, and it's slow as usual behind the Middle Street merge.
6: 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We deliver aloha.

0: What's up? Welcome back. Let's talk sports. Kanoa Leahy, Billy Hall, Tanner Hayworth here on ESPN. Honolulu, 808-296-1500 is the number to call. Billy scrambling a little bit, trying to get his charger plugged in for his laptop.
1: Yeah, we got a little something going on here this morning. Kanoa, you still got a couple baseball games left in the season for you on Spectrum tonight and tomorrow night. It's summertime for me. And I came in here today, and I am in full summer mode, so yeah. Well, I'll try to keep it professional a couple more days before we get out of control.
0: If you could. 808-296-1500, the number to call or text. I, for the second straight day, and am having some difficulties with the text app that we utilize here for the show. So I'm going to have to, for the first time ever, I am going to have to defer from my phone usage to your weird alien flip phone to access the text app. So if there are some text messages that you feel are worthy of being read here on the air, if you would do us the honors, that would be very helpful.
1: Yeah, sure. What do we got here? This is something. Wow, we got a lot of texts here. I'm sorry. I'm just looking right now. Do you guys know why Coach Hill keeps starting Brody when he's 0-5?
0: Yeah, that's a tough one. No, he actually has, even though he has that record, he has pitched pretty well in spots. I mean, he had that outing at Oregon State where he was phenomenal. I do think that they like what he potentially gives them. He's still learning how to pitch. Like, this is a guy who has all of the sort of physical, prototypical assets, right? Like, he's tall, he can throw hard, you know, he has some stuff behind his pitches, but he's still learning how to pitch, and there are some fundamental things, and I think they're trying to get him some of that experience. And I do think that that could pay off in the long run. I do think that he has, at times looked really, really good. At other times, it has not been all that good. And you could probably group a whole lot of pitchers, on that staff into that same category. I think another reason why he's been going with Brody is, Liam O'Brien has just not really been that reliable in terms of his availability, dealing with some stuff, and that is a very loud device sound that requires a fine. I mean, it could not have been louder. Like, he just absolutely pointed it in the direction of the microphone.
1: My bad.
0: Good to know your text app
1: my text
0: working well.
1: Working great, by the way. We've got another one, and this is, I don't know if this is your friend Sue texting. I'm at work right now, so I haven't been able to listen. Anything new with LeBron today?
0: There is all speculation about LeBron, what's going to happen to him. Some of the conversation I've been seeing, which has been kind of remarkable in my opinion, is there are people that are saying, if this is the end of his run with the Lakers, how would you describe it? Can you describe it as a successful run? And that, of course, leads then to the idea of, you know, what do you think about the bubble championship? Because I would argue that he won an NBA championship with the Lakers, and if you look at 10 years right over the last, you know, 8 or 9 years, and you look at a championship won by Giannis with the Bucks, championship won by Joker with the Nuggets, mm-hmm. You know, you could make the argument of just like, all right, well, LeBron has kind of matched in his time with the Lakers what those guys have done with their respective franchises here over the course of the last, you know, 7 to 9 years, and would you refer to those tenures and would you refer to those players' time with those respective franchises as not successful? And I would argue that you wouldn't. You would probably say that LeBron would have to, by most measures, be considered as successful in his time with the Lakers.
1: Yeah, you'd have to think that if you're a Lakers fan or you work for the Lakers, that it's worked out for LA, right? Like, he's taken – the Lakers have been at the forefront of our dialogue on the NBA for a decade now, ever since he went there. So, yeah, I think it's definitely been a success. So, good for him. All right, here's something. We got. Can we get the breaking news ready to go, Tanner?
0: Oh, here we go.
1: Because we got a couple texts about this, and we were going to talk about it.
0: Breaking news.
1: Good morning, fellas.
0: We got some breaking news
1: that's
0: here.
1: That's really important news. Good morning, fellas. Tiff Wells posted on Instagram that Christian Tichirski is going pro for Levski Sofia, like the fan forums were speculating. A hooey ho to this cherished warrior who slammed the last kills of the semifinal and final matches. Yes, that was. Now, I haven't confirm it on UH's side yet, but I'm sure I will pretty here soon here. But yes, everyone kind of came out of the tournament thinking Christian Tichirski was going to go play pro. So his club has announced it. That's probably it for him after 2 years. Hey man, he came up huge in the tournament this year. He came up huge in the Big West tournament. He came up huge in the NCAA tournament. And yeah, I think that's probably it for his UH career. How do you feel about that, Canola?
0: Yeah, you know, it's funny because I am now able to access this text app, at least for a moment, and I'm trying to get into a single text, and now it's not working, just as I'm describing that. But this texter was basically asking, you know, it was, what did you think of the emotional display by Christian Tatrisky after they won the championship, after he put down that last point? There were some people that were saying he didn't look like he was all that enthusiastic. He was sort of off to the side. I would argue that he actually was showing a lot of emotion. In fact, there was a really special moment between he and assistant coach Donan Cruz, and they've been doing a lot of talking and communicating over the course of the season. They embraced each other. Both of them looked like they had been overcome with emotion. And I do think that Christian was very much caring about that achievement. And I do think it meant a lot to him. But this was in the backdrop. You have to think, right? If it's so soon after the season, the announcement comes from that club in Sofia that he is turning pro, that has to mean that he knew that this was right on the horizon. And so I think there was probably some of that inner conflict, right, of being excited and being sad and this that bittersweet type of combo of emotions. But yeah, I would not suggest that Christian was not enthusiastic about the championship. He most definitely was.
1: Yeah, I think he was very emotional inside about it. And I think when he gets like that, sometimes he maybe try to hide. I actually got a chance to write about the next day. I had the main story on them winning the national championship. My sidebar was on the relationship between Tred Rosenthal and Christian Tatrisky. It's something I wanted to write about for a while because, to me, watching them on the court this year has been one of the most fascinating parts of the season, is just watching their relationship, and especially just Christian in general, and watching the way he goes about his business. He's a very easy guy to read and yet tough guy to read because, you know, he's out there and he wears his emotion on his sleeve and you can see it on his face when he gets upset that he makes a mistake or something like that. And then he gets real happy when he does some good things. But at the same time, just in kind of trying to talk to him, you know, sometimes he's can't wait to talk to you. He loves to talk to you. And then other times he wants nothing.

0: probably, I think he said, I believe he said in the press conference that he's probably his best friend since coming to America. And Tread said that it's the most unique relationship he's ever had with a player. He said he's gotten into more arguments with Christian and he's had more like one-on-one real, moments with him. And so, Christian's just a very kind of, you know, special guy, but he's also a special player. He's a dynamic player. He's averaged over 4 kills a set in his UH career. And, you know, he's just been a terminator on the opposite. You know, he comes back and, you know, it was kind of a weird year for him, right? He got injured at the end of last season. That injury then kind of was misdiagnosed, I believe, a little bit over the summer. And it took him, you know, a while to figure it all out. And when he came back, he hadn't really played much volleyball. He came into the season without having to play much volleyball. And then kind of had some injury things early on. Kainoa comes in there and gets National Player of the Week and is playing at an unreal level. And so Christian basically misses 2 months of the season. But at the end of the season, when they need him the most, he was there and he came up big. So, yeah, it'll be, you know, I think, you know, a lot of people remember him for just, you know, being this kind of, I don't know how you want to explain it on the court, but just this terminator, kind of just, you know, tough guy that, you know, wore his emotions on his sleeve. So he will be missed, and he was a big part of the team this year for sure.
1: Yeah. Texter asking, is BZN Ben Ziegler Namoa the goat of facial hair for baseball or any other UH sport? The mustache is classic, right? The mustache is classic. There have been some other guys that have donned the mustache. BZN's is certainly one that is, in my opinion, kind of attached to his image, right? It is part of his makeup. But if I'm just really quickly thinking, and I'm not trying to put a top 5 list here together, although maybe that's something we do need to delve into. It would require a little more research. But a couple of the other guys who I would associate facial hair with would be Guilherme Voss, right, who was allowed by Charlie Wade to grow a beard, even though that's kind of against Charlie's rules in under most circumstances, because Voss was losing his hair on the top. And so he said, hey, look, Charlie, can you just let me grow a beard just to kind of balance it out? And so he did, and it really looked good. And I definitely associate the beard look with Guilherme Voss. And another guy, and this is going to be an interesting reference here, another guy that I would associate facial hair with, not in his time as a coach at UH, but back when he was a player. And if you look at pictures of June Jones when he was a quarterback for Hawaii and for Portland State, he had the handlebar mustache. And it was, I mean, it was straight out of Sons of Anarchy. And it was something to behold. So I would actually think, just off the top of my head right now, that those would be a couple of ideas added to BZN in what could be a potential top 5 all-time rainbow athlete facial hair list.
0: How do we go from Christian Tetrisky to facial hair?
1: We just went for the text message. It works for me sometimes, but only for those texts.
0: Wait, while you were trying to get it to work, were you listening to anything I said?
1: I was. What happens now, though, with Christian Tetrisky turning pro, right, as is the breaking news, the announcement coming from that professional club in Sofia? You have Kainoa Wade, as you mentioned. He played really well this year in spots. Seemed like he may have hit what would otherwise be referred to as the proverbial freshman wall, even though he was a sophomore, and that's because, you know, he did join at semester last year, if you recall. And so this was kind of his first year of getting that kind of significant playing time, and you always hear about freshmen kind of running into that wall, and Charlie Wade felt like he kind of did that, and then was available obviously in key spots as a service sub and as a substitute in other match action. But he's going to be the favorite going in, I'd imagine, to take over as the primary opposite. There is going to be some transfer portal movement, you would imagine. Guys coming in, possibly guys who are departing. And you know Charlie, he is going to leave no stone unturned around the globe when it comes to trying to bring in talent. And in the form of pin hitters. And so I think that we are going to be in a wait-and-see mode as to who else is going to compete with Kainoa Wade at that opposite position. Finn Kearney is going to be an interesting case study here, because this is a guy who I think we're all in agreement is good enough to play and start at just about any program in college volleyball. He just so happens to be at Hawaii, where they have this overwhelming wealth of pin-hitting talent. But a guy we have seen play at the opposite position, which was more his natural position before getting to Hawaii, but trying to transition over to a left side, but it's awfully crowded over there with Adrian Rohr and Louis Sakanoko. But when he has been in matches, he has proven to have the potential to be effective. He's been pretty good defensively as well. That's going to be an interesting one to watch, because is he going to decide, hey, look, it's just too crowded here on this roster. Mm-hmm. I got to find a place where I can play and I can be a contributor. Or is he going to feel like, hey, look, if Christian's moving on, maybe that opens the door for

0: for me to be a more serious competitor. At that opposite position, there's a lot of stuff that's still going to happen here over the course of the next few months.
1: Yeah, and that's the thing when you have so much talent on your team, right, is, you know, this might be time. You know, he's been here 2 years. He got to play some a little bit last year. And then, you know, he wins a national championship this year. He was part of a national championship winning team. And now maybe he does a look at it and go, you know what? All right, I've really enjoyed this. I've enjoyed my time there, but now I want to start playing. And so maybe he thinks about going elsewhere. At the same time, I know he loves it here. I know he loves being a part of this team. I know he loves the culture and the environment and everything. So a lot of stuff to be decided still, I think.
0: All right, we have Harold on the line. 808-296-1500 is the number. Let's take this call before taking another break. Harold, what's up?
2: Hey, good morning, gentlemen. I want to throw you a curveball this morning. No pun intended.
0: We already did the facial hair thing.
2: But, I wanted to share this with you and specifically with Gary, and it just popped into my head. But last night on KKCR on Kauai, I heard for the very first time this song. It's called Hit Somebody, the hockey song. And I guess because it's the Stanley Cup playoffs are starting, the song is by Warren Zevon. It's a ballad, and share that with Gary. You guys got to hear it. It's kind of awesome, but that's the first time I've ever heard it. And, you know, since I guess they played it because it's the beginning of the Stanley Cup playoffs, but you share that with Gary. It's called Hit Somebody, the hockey song by Warren Zevon.
0: Hit Somebody, the hockey song by Warren Zevon. All right, yeah, we'll check it out. Maybe we can squeeze it in for a rejoin here at some point moving forward.
2: Yeah, it's awesome. It's awesome. Have a great day.
0: All right. Thanks all a lot, right. Harold.
1: Whoa.
3: Tanner?
0: Yeah, that was me. That was me. First one of the week, by the way.
1: Not bad.
0: Not too shabby.
1: Not bad.
0: All right.
1: Just got back yesterday.
0: All right. We have a little bit more in the way of show here in this first hour. We're going to take a break. No update until 16 after in hour number two on the PGA Championship.
1: Billy, I've got an update.
0: Billy, I'm sure, will be willing to share some details with us.
1: Tied for the lead, Jordan Spieth, who, you know, if he wins this tournament, it's the career slam. For Jordan Spieth.
0: Wow. That's compelling. Where's Bryson DeChambeau?
1: I got to keep scrolling. You know, we should go to break. I'm going to be scrolling for a while.
0: We should go to what?
1: Break. Bryson DeChambeau, 7 over. Tied for 102nd out of 110 golfers right now. Bryson DeChambeau, doing well.
0: More like Bryson DeChambeau, am I right? All right, we're going to take a break while Billy goes through puberty. 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
5: 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ESPN Honolulu traffic.
6: The slowest freeway traffic from the west is now at the Middle Street Merge. The H1 is backed up on the airport viaduct, but the Moanalua backed up to the top of Red Hill. After Middle, the H1 stays slow to the Punahou exit in Makiki. The east side traffic is still slow from Holy Trinity to an accident at Haina Haina. After you pass it, you'll move better, but expect slow freeway traffic at the Waialae exit. Windward traffic is okay on all three roads.
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0: What's up? Welcome back. Let's talk sports. Kanoa Billy Tanner, ESPN Honolulu. Not sure if you heard, Hawaii men's volleyball national champs again, third time in the last 6 years. They had a celly at the arena last night, a rally where you had some of the state dignitaries as well as some of the administrators with the University of Hawaii, coaches, players, all addressing fans in the thousands in numbers that came out to this thing.
1: I'd say about 2,000.
0: Yeah. Okay. Yeah. Really, really cool. Obviously, well deserved. We are also getting word from some of the University of Hawaii higher ups that the men's volleyball team is going to be honored at baseball tonight. So in game two of this series, Hawaii and CSUN, the volleyball team going to be honored on the field. And Tred Rosenthal, we are being told, is going to throw out the first pitch.
1: He's done it before, hasn't he?
0: They came out. Was it Tred? Wasn't it? It was Adrian Rohr. Was one of them, right?
1: Was it Tred? Wasn't Tred the other one or no?
0: Was it Tred? No, it might have been not. Tred. You might be right, actually. Tred Rosenthal will be throwing out the first pitch here tonight as they get honored. And so to the victors go the spoils. And to talk more about that, because this guy was up there and put together some really, really fun content, as he has done now for several years running when Hawaii has played in the postseason. Backstage Bows is among some of the segments that are made available, where you get to kind of laugh with these guys, get to know them and their personalities a little bit more. But we welcome to the show Ryan Kalesuji, not just affiliated with the University of Hawaii through that endeavor, but also through Spectrum Sports. Ryan, good morning. How's it going?
2: Good morning, guys.
0: All right. So how do you frame this one? You've seen it a few times up close. You've been around different collections of rainbow volleyball national champs. How did this one strike you?
2: You know, I think it was really perfectly summed up by Charlie Wade, who, you know, we've always said Charlie has these Charlieisms. Yeah. You know, he has these
0: a sentence
2: and these quotes that end up just becoming a thing that he'll repeat over and over and over again, almost like a political campaign. And I think he really found the theme this year. And it's like, you know, he said, we didn't have the perfect season, we didn't have the perfect team, but we had the perfect ending. And I think that summed it up perfectly. You know, with a team that has gone through so much ups and downs, there were question marks, you know, at the start of the, in the middle of the season about what was happening with this team. They really got into a good groove. And I think overall, when we were on the road and when I saw that and when I was around the team as much as I did, you could really just sense that they all kind of bought into each of their own roles. They understood what they had to do to win. And there was no drama. There was no injury. Everybody just kind of had fun and enjoyed being together, and I think we saw the result of that play out with the national championship.
0: We are still in an ascendant phase. That's another one. Yep. We're talking with Ryan Kalesuji. The breaking news just coming out, this wasn't really anything that was too surprising to a lot of people, but Christian Tetrisky, it was announced by a professional club in Sofia, is turning pro, and so that is going to create already some changes every year in college sports. There are roster changes and personnel shifts because of the portal and other factors. How does his departure now affect this team and its endeavor to try to repeat as champs next year?
2: You know, first of all, you got to give it to those Bulgarians. They really, really break the news before we can. I had an exclusive interview with Christian that's coming out today where he talks about leaving, but, you know, I'll leave it to them to kind of scoop me on this story. So tune into Backstreet Bowl today. We have an interview with Christian who talks about his departure. But, you know, I think it does create just a lot of questions about who and what happens on that right side. Obviously, Kainoa Wade is someone who is more than experienced and more than qualified to fill in that role. A national player of the week when he played earlier this week for his performance against Penn State, a player that, you know, is in the USA pipeline and viewed as a potential future for Team USA at the opposite position, has just a lot of talent. And so I think you have to look at what Kainoa can, you know, at Kainoa being that new starter on that right side. But again, as you guys were mentioned earlier, Finn Kearney is another question mark. I mean, if Finn decides to stay, I think that makes for a very competitive right side between Finn and Kainoa. And if Finn does make that move to the right side, you also have a number of players that are coming in next year, freshman class, that will include an opposite from Europe that will also compete and push that right side. And who knows what happens in the transfer portal. There are some lofty names out there that are being floated around that could be entering the portal. And, you know, head coach Charlie Wade is on that and going to be paying very close attention to those names.
1: All right, we'll see if this question is properly calloused. But the backstage Bose thing that you've done, Ryan, it was really fun to be up there and see you guys putting it together and working late into the night. But you come up with these different games you do in some of the episodes with the players. And I'm just curious, did you have a particularly favorite moment or favorite game that you came up with that you think the players really enjoyed?
2: You know, I thought, you know, for us, it was really that read my lips with the parents and with the players and the mothers. Because we got to see a different side of the players interacting with their moms. We didn't include all of it because, you know, we shoot a lot of content and then we try to condense it down to like a minute, maybe minute half. But I think just being able to see their interaction with their moms on Mother's Day was really special, something that we've never really done before. It's normally just the players. And that was another thing I think that made this run so special was the amount of families that were all there. I think there were like 14 mothers that were there that night and that came up for the weekend. So this round with this team in this postseason just had a much different family feel to it. There was a lot of family time, a lot of family dinners. So being able to do that with them and have that experience with the players and their mom, I think was something that was unique and stands out to me.
0: We're talking with Ryan Kalesuji. He was up there following this team, another national championship journey. I want to get your opinion on what this now does for the legacy of Tred Rosenthal and what this potentially does for him as a player. Charlie was on the show yesterday. Once again, we were reminded of the fact that Tred is so experienced at this point, and yet he's still only 19 years old. And so to break through and to become a national champion and to see that come to fruition, how does it impact him as a player, you think? And certainly, how does it impact his legacy as an all-time Rainbow Warrior?
2: I mean, it is something that I think will really solidify him as one of the all-time greats. I mean, you look at just the history. Obviously, the Acapella was the other one who won back-to-back most recently in that sending position and has really ascended to that status of being one of the all-time greats. And I think when you look at Tred Rosenthal, and by the end of his career, his career stats, the record books, where his name will line up in the Hawaii history books will be outstanding. I mean, I think that you have to look at him as not only a setter that has won a national championship, but really a setter that's revolutionized that position for Hawaii. Just because of his physicality, what he brings, and how he can turn a match around just by what he does. I had an opportunity to interview Karch Karai a few weeks ago up in Irvine, and he reminded me of the same thing. He said, listen, this is a 19-year-old that has to carry all of this expectation, not only just playing, but he's like, there is no other program in the country where you have the weight of an entire state on your shoulders. And he's the quarterback of this team, and he's handled it. He has faced criticism. You know, he has really dealt with all of this at the age of 18, 19 years old. And I think that it often goes unnoticed, but you know, most players in this position really come into their own, you know, in their early 20s and their mid-20s. And so I think the future and the ceiling for Tred Rosenthal is still something that will continue to grow, and he'll continue to become a better player even after all that he's accomplished.
1: All right, you mentioned him as one of the all-time greats. You know this show. The show likes to do top five lists. Kano and I did it yesterday. Yeah. This is a little putting you on the spot a little bit today. But as of right now, this moment, who are RKT's top five UH men's volleyball players of all time?
2: Oh my God.
1: Yeah.
2: That is
1: on the spot. Hard. Come on, let's do it.
2: I mean, okay.
0: At so number five.
2: I would have to, obviously, Jakob Tella will be in that category. I think you have to go to Yuval Kot, Sisei Haridi.
0: Yep.
2: He had a short time, but I think what he did in Hawaii and helping them back into national dominance is Jonas Umloff on that right side, a player that a lot of people forget, but he was a player that helped bring Hawaii back. And for years they did not qualify for the postseason, and he came in and did that. That last position, I don't know. That is one that I feel like
1: Rado,
2: I
1: do. Clay Stanley? Who else we got?
2: I guess Clay Stanley. Yeah. Not I guess. But I think when you look at his resume after, but yeah, how do you leave Rotto out of the top five? I don't know. That's not realistic to list the top five.
0: No, you know what? He put you on the spot in a huge way, in a very uncomfortable way, in a very unfair way.
1: Well done.
0: But
1: he
0: handled it great. Jonas Umlauf was a good call. I don't think his name actually came up yesterday. I think it absolutely deserves to be brought up, as well as even, you know, Stijn von Tilburg and some of these other guys that helped to be foundational pieces. So you did good there. We'll flip it on Billy and catch him off guard at some point, one of these future interviews, Ryan. But you did awesome, man. Great stuff up there. The content that you guys helped to produce with Trevor and Derek from UH. I mean, just really, really fun stuff. So job well done, and thanks for spending some time with us this morning.
2: Thanks a lot. Appreciate it.
0: Ryan Kalesuji. Wow, you really...
1: Backstage Bose, the job they did, though, tremendous. Yeah, it's really on social media. Yeah. I think today's going to be the last episode, so the eighth episode, I want to say. They did an amazing job with it. Really fun to watch. So if you're a fan of the team, if you followed them along at any point of the season, you should go check it out, because they do an excellent job with this.
0: Yeah. They put in some effort, that's for sure. And, man, it's a fun team, right? We've always commented about, like, the personality of this team and these guys. They're just cool guys. They're cool guys to, like, get to know, and they're humble and yet excellent. And so they're just fun personalities, I think, which make for those really, really enjoyable episodes with Backstage Bose. All right, so a reminder, UH Volleyball going to get honored at baseball tonight. Tread Rosenthal going to be throwing out the first pitch. So I believe you might be right. So I remember there was supposed to be a volleyball first pitch. It was supposed to be the French Connection.
1: Yes.
0: It was supposed to be Adrian War and Louis Sakonoko. And I believe Louis couldn't make it. And so I think you're right that Tread ended up filling in for Louie, and it was Adrian War and Tread who threw out the first pitch.
1: Yeah, I think so. I think that's how I remember it.
0: Yeah. So we'll see how that
1: goes.
0: So
1: he's got a little practice. So
0: yeah, he should
1: be fine. Expecting a fastball right down the middle.
0: I would go with the deuce. Let's see what you can bring it. Let's see what you can bring there, Tread.
1: All right. As if he doesn't face enough pressure already, everything he's got to do. Make it a strike tonight,
0: would
1: you?
0: Make it a Magdaleno changeup.
1: Give us the trophy back.
0: Started in the zone, bottom drops out, strikeout pitch. All right.
1: Watch him do it, too.
0: We're going to take a break. 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
5: Traffic's getting slower on Kalani and Oli Highway approaching Kapaa Quarry Road, but it's still an okay ride from Kailua up to Castle Junction. The three highways from the windward side are moving okay. On the east side, it's been unusually slow on Kalani and Oli Highway because of an accident in Ainahaina. The slow traffic starts at Paiko Drive. After that, it's slow again on the freeway in Kahala. The west side freeways are slowest at the Middle Street merge.
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0: All right, welcome back. We have 40 seconds before our top of the hour break. Coming up in hour number two, we're going to be talking with Cole Cabrera. He's part of the Spectrum Sports coverage of UH Baseball. We'll reflect a little bit more on masterpiece performance by Isaiah Magdaleno. By the way, we have confirmed that Tred Rosenthal has thrown out a first pitch at baseball before. He's going to do it again tonight. He and Adrian Warr threw out the first pitch. And let's just say, we hope tonight goes better for Tred. It was not fantastic the last time. It bounced halfway to home plate.
1: I have a feeling it's going to be a little bit better tonight. I have a feeling.
0: Because now he's a national champ.
1: Yeah, exactly.
0: He's a little emboldened.
1: Yeah, he's feeling it.
0: Okay. All right. Very good. Pressure's on Tred. Hour two coming up.
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5: Roads are mostly dry. There are a couple of showers over the Ko'olau from Kailua to town. And on the North Shore, there's some light rain falling in Sunset Beach and Kahuku. But overall, your morning drive shouldn't be affected. The freeway traffic is typical from the west side. The three windward highways are moving okay coming over to town. From the east side, Kalani Aroli Highway has now cleared after an earlier accident at Aina Haina. The freeway, though, is slow from Harding to McCulley.
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0: What's up? Welcome back. Hour number two of the program. Let's talk sports. Kanoa, Billy Tanner, ESPN Honolulu. 808-296-1500 is the number to call or text. We're going to be talking with Cole Cabrera of Spectrum Sports and ESPN Honolulu, former Rainbow Warrior baseball player. He's going to talk a little bit more about... Wait a minute. What just happened?
22: It's like three flaps.
0: Did you sniff in?
1: I was trying to hold back a laugh. I was looking at something online.
0: Oh,
1: I'm telling you, it's a summer for me. I'm already checked out.
0: But that was like your nose thing. That
1: I was
0: like,
1: trying to, I was about to laugh and I tried to hold it.
0: I thought it was phlegm, but it's not. Get it? Yeah, we're finding you anyway.
1: All right. Fine. Can we just get to something that happened to me this morning that I want to get your opinion on?
0: Yeah, sure.
1: This is totally a summer topic, but I had to stop and get some gas this morning, right? Get some gas on the way in. And I decided to go get a Monster Energy drink. And so I go inside the little mini mart there next to the gas station. Question for you. If you're going to a gas station just to pick up a snack or whatever, and you park at a gas pump and then don't fill up gas, but you just park there to only get the snack, is that fair or foul?
0: It's foul. It's foul. The parking spaces.
1: It's 100% foul, correct?
0: The parking spaces are what need to be used if you're only utilizing the convenience store, right?
1: Yes.
0: You cannot park at the pump because you are preventing other people who actually need gas from getting gas. Here's the thing.
1: Now what? Okay.
0: Here's the thing. I do it all the time. I do it all the time! But I will like to consider myself more cautious, at least, and consider it to where I want to make sure there's multiple pumps available if I have to resort to that.
1: Now, what if there are a bunch of pumps available? Then are you okay maybe more with parking there real quick?
0: I mean, like, that's sort of what I kind of base it on. Like, if there's, like, one pump and it looks pretty crowded, like, I'm probably not going to do it. But I've done it. I've done it before. I've done it quite a bit, as a matter of fact, before. You know, I'm thinking, like, I'm just running in and out. What's the big deal? But I do think, in the big picture, it is foul. I hate myself when I do it. I'm walking in, and I'm just like, I don't like the person that I've become. But you know what? I need a Monster Energy drink, and it's just the way it goes.
1: I'm just saying, I needed gas this morning to get here on time. And there were a lot of cars and a lot of pumps and not anyone pumping gas. That's all I got to say.
0: No, I
1: got a little upset.
0: I don't always bend the rules, but you know, I need a Portuguese sausage musubi.
1: I mean, there were a couple open spots. There were a couple open spots right there to park right in front of the door, but nope, everyone was nicely parked at a fuel pump.
0: Okay.
1: So it upset me.
0: All right, so that's something like that's a hard rule for you.
1: Yeah, no way.
0: Tanner, where do you stand on this very important issue?
22: I think it's completely fair.
1: No.
0: Oh, the
1: no,
0: kids today.
22: Look, man, it's not like I'm going to be in there for 30 minutes. I'm going in to pick up a drink, and I'm going walking out. And if someone asks me why I'm not getting gas, I could just say, oh, well, I wanted to, but just didn't feel like getting gas.
1: Well, you could always say that you already got gas. Nobody will know.
0: That's kind of the thing that you would have to say, but you'd be lying and you'd still be sort of bending the rules and you'd still be a terrible person. And I admit that I do that.
22: I don't think you're a terrible person. I just think you're a person that, you know, cares more about yourself.
0: Yeah.
22: And sometimes you need that
0: in
22: your own life.
0: Which is actually, it's kind of nouveau this day and age, right? It's kind of very, you know, we're much more individualistic here when it comes to that kind of thinking these days, guys.
22: And as a person that's kind of always around that University/Punahou area, I just think that that one 7-Eleven that has like a gas station right in front of it.
0: The one right by Punahou?
22: Always filled. Always filled. And no one's usually getting gas.
0: That is a tough location.
22: I'm pulling in. And I'm picking up my Monster Energy drink, and I'm walking back out.
0: Okay. All right. Yeah,
1: I'm not even going to that. I never even bothered.
0: I will bypass that one just because I don't want a deal. Because that one is tough. Tough parking situation there. And then trying to drive out.
1: Trying to get out is the worst, because then you get stuck in that,
0: Well, God forbid you have to drive out, and you're trying to go towards UH. And you know how you have to, like, make that left, but it's like the light's right there. I mean, it is high stress, man. High stress.
1: Yeah, I skip that one at all times.
0: Yeah.
1: But for me though, if I pull in and there's no place to park, I'm not parking at a fuel pump. You know what I say? I say to myself, because if you're going to a convenience store to get something, it's probably not very healthy. I just say, you know what? This is God's way of telling me to be healthy today, and so I just move right along. I decide not to get chips or whatever.
0: You leave it up to the universe.
1: I just say, you know what? That's God telling me to be healthy today.
0: Wow, that is very profound.
1: Day. Yes,
0: a very profound way to approach it. There,
1: yeah. I do not park at home. No, that's pilau.
0: Okay, so what if you happen to drive a few blocks further and there's another convenience store? Would you stop at that one if
1: you know
0: they
1: what?
0: Had parking?
1: No, I think I really do say, like, you know what? Nope, I'm gonna just not.
0: It was
1: not
0: that 7-Eleven or nothing for me.
1: Exactly. You know, God's talking to me and I listen.
0: Okay. All right. Well, you're a better man than me, I will admit. But you know what?
1: Come on.
0: But Tanner is the voice of a younger generation, and he says it's fair. So
1: kids these days.
0: That's what we're going to go with.
1: So
0: 808-296-1500 is the number to call. All right. So we're going to be talking with Cole Cabrera in a little bit. We also have not one, but four packs of tickets. We have two four-pack tickets. This is for tomorrow night. This is for Friday night, senior night, Rainbow Baseball versus CSUN. And so we have two four-packs that we're going to give away here a little bit. But let's take a call. We have a caller on the line, 808-296-1500. Neil is on the line. Neil, preach to us, buddy.
3: You know, it's funny. Members of my temple at church, they're like, you should be a minister. And I'm like, I don't know about that. But in any case, I wanted to touch base with you guys on the top five Rainbow Warrior volleyball players. And this is not including the current guys, because I think recency bias is a thing. So I'm not going to go with that.
0: Oh,
3: I'm
0: going to
3: go with the older guys. Here we go.
0: Okay.
3: Number five. Clay Stanley.
0: Oh, I like you. Got to go 5-1. That's the best way to do it. Okay, Clay Stanley. Very good.
3: Number five, Clay Stanley. Number four, Allen Allen.
0: Ooh, all right. First three-time All-American in program history.
3: First three-time All-American. Did not win a Natty, and neither did Clay Stanley. But those guys, 5-4-3. I would argue Kostas Theoharidis.
0: Ooh. Oh.
3: Did win a national championship, but was stripped of it for something that I think is really dumb. But being that what it is, he's my number three.
0: Wow.
1: He was two-time player of the year.
0: Yeah,
1: right?
0: Down at number three. Two-time player of the year.
1: Here we go.
3: Number two, Yuval Kotz. And this is a tie to Yuval Kotz.
0: Whoa, number two, UV.
1: Whoa.
0: This is going to get people talking, Neil. This is going to get people talking.
3: Yuval Kotz, Sivan Leone. Two tie twos, okay?
0: Sivan Leone is tied with Yuval Kotz at two?
3: At two for me. Because those guys, when that team was what that team was, those two guys were on the court 99% of the time, and it was electric. Electric to watch Sivan Leone, Yuval Kotz, on the court at the same time.
1: You just like the grunts, didn't you?
0: The fist pumps. Okay. Yeah. The fist pumps, yeah. All right, okay.
3: Yeah. And number one, simply because of just how dominant I think that team was. And you're going to laugh. And I don't know if this is the right place to put it.
1: Oh, he's leaking confidence. Man. He's leaking confidence.
3: Is just because of how animated he was. Is
0: spit it out. Wait, who?
3: Guillermo Voss.
0: Guillermo Voss is your number one Rainbow Warrior of all time?
1: All time.
3: No, because here's the thing with it, okay? And this is my
0: where's Jakob Tella?
3: Oh, you know what? I would put him there too.
0: Whoa!
3: Jakob Tella.
1: Okay, wait.
3: Okay, but here's the thing. Here's how my rationale worked out, okay?
1: All right.
3: Is Guillermo Voss and Kostas Theohorides won a national championships. They won national championships. That's one of the things. Okay. Sivan and Juvi made the special event center, whatever the hell they called it back then, made that place electric. You sold that place out because those guys were on the court. Allen, when I was a kid, I was 7 years old. And I asked my mom, I said, how come his first name and his last name is the same? And that's why I got into watching men's volleyball at UH, because there was a dude who had two first names and he was from Hawaii. And I was like, that's cool. He's wearing board shorts and a polo shirt and playing a game. And Clay Stanley, the reason I say him is because of what he's done, not only as a Hawaii Rainbow Warrior, but also on national team level at number five. Now, I realize that this is not an exhaustive list. It's probably wrong.
0: Oh, it's very controversial. Very, very controversial, Neil.
3: But, you know, it's what I feel. It's how I see things. But beyond that, you know what? The simple fact that we are talking about this, about creating this kind of top five, creating this air about the program, from Mike Wilton to Charlie Wade to all of these different, you know, this international flavor of players. I love it. I'm here for it. I love it. You know what? It's controversial. I'm here for it. Hey, but you know what?
1: Neil, yeah. Controversy is fine. I got no problem with that, Neil. We love our top five lists on the show. This is the home of the top five lists, but I just want you to know there's only one problem I have with it. No ties. We don't do ties here. There are no ties to your top fives. We can't do ties. That's the one golden rule. No ties on the top five.
3: I have one more to add. I have one more. No. Not to the top five for volleyball, but you talked about the mustache thing, and Guillermo Voss was on the mustache thing.
0: Well, facial hair.
3: Top five facial hair in University of Hawaii history.
0: All right.
3: One of them is on the show right now.
1: Oh.
0: No, Billy's milkshake mustache does not count.
3: And the other one begat the guy that's on the show right now. I'm surprised and I'm shocked and honestly kind of offended that none of you said Pops and Jim Leahy should be on that facial hair Mount Rushmore for the University of Hawaii. Your dad's beard, bro, was like epic.
0: All right. I was kind of thinking players, but okay.
3: And I'm telling you, because as a kid, when we used to watch it on K5, the home team, or KHNL 13, if I didn't see your dad's bald head and beard, I wasn't watching UH sports, bro.
0: Yeah. My mom had the same sentiment the couple of times when my father shaved his beard and she saw his face as it would be without being covered. And she was like, grow it back, because he had the famous Powell Eldridge tells this story all the time. The famous bet he had with Kenny Harrison before a game where Kenny basically said, if I hit a home run or my dad said, if you hit a home run, I'm going to shave my beard. And Kenny went out and not only hit one, he hit two home runs. So Pop said to go home and shave the beard, and my mom saw it after my pops came home, and she's like, grow it back, big boy. Yeah, that was the famous line.
3: But you know what though, and I don't want to leave with all this controversy. I'm gonna say this one thing, man. If there's anything in Hawaii the Leahy name that you are continuing to carry on. I mean, and I know this is a love fest for Kanoa right now, but Kanoa, I'm so, as a fan of University of Hawaii sports and as a fan, a longtime fan of University of Hawaii sports, I am honored to have been able to hear your dad and you, you know, on the air, see you guys on the TV, because there's none finer. Well, there really isn't.
0: Well, that's very kind of you to say, Neil. I love your list. I don't know what Billy's thinking. I allow ties, whatever you want to throw in there. No, but thank you very much. You know, we do appreciate, we appreciate you listening and you calling and your contributions to the show. So that's very kind of you to say, and thank you. We are up against the break.
1: Thanks,
0: we have
1: Neil.
0: Our PGA Championship update coming up here. Mahalo, Neil. We'll be talking to Cole Cabrera when we come back.
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7: 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Arana Mink hosting its first men's major in 64 years. And for all the talk this week about the course being defenseless against the longest hitters, the course has shown its teeth, especially to Rory McIlroy. The six-time major champion limping into the clubhouse with four straight bogeys. It's a 4-over-74 for Rory. He is 7 off the lead. Four players on top at 3-under. Aldrich Pottgieter from South Africa, Steven Yeager from Germany, Minwoo Lee from Australia, and Ryo Hisatsune from Japan. By the way, the last non-American to win the PGA, the Aussie Jason Day in 2015. Xander Schauffele won 2 years ago. He opens with a 2-under-68. Schauffele won back. And defending champ Scottie Scheffler has 15 feet for birdie coming up at 1. I'm Ted Emmerich, Westwood One Sports.
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0: good on Barrington, Fort Weaver, the H2, and the H1 is at speed until you get to the morning jam at the Middle Street Merge. After Middle, the H1 is slow to Punahou. Mimit's not a very good alternative. It's slow from the freeway to Via Camilo. It's okay from there to downtown. Windward traffic is good. If you're coming in from the east, the slow traffic starts on the freeway at the 11th Avenue on-ramp in Kaimuki. Slow from there to Makiki.
1: Let's talk sports with Kanoa Leahy and Billy Hall on ESPN Honolulu is brought to you by Domino's Pizza of Hawaii. We deliver aloha.
2: What's up? Welcome back. Let's talk sports. Kanoa, Billy, Tanner, ESPN Honolulu. We have come to some realizations in that last commercial break. One is I'm able to access the text message app again because I got off of the Wi-Fi. So that's a good sign of the way things are working around here. Another realization is that Tanner's default Cole is Cole Mousoff, our colleague here at ESPN Honolulu, because we were scheduled to talk with Cole Cabrera. And what did you do, Tanner? You called Cole Mousoff. What was he thinking when you're like, hey, you ready to come on the show? He's like, what are you talking about?
3: He was surprised.
2: All right. We did get
3: he thought Cole. I had a new phone number.
2: We did get Cole Cabrera, though, connected. So we'll introduce him here in a hot second. But a couple of text messages I did want to get to. Let's see. 808-296-1500. Texter says, Tanner, you are typical of the younger generation now. This texter says, brah, Neil, what you talking about? In response to Neil's top five all-time men's volleyball list. Let's see. This texter says, what about those guys that park in the handicap stalls because they're just, quote, running in and running out?
4: Oh, no.
2: We're not talking about that.
4: That's the worst.
2: We're talking about gas station stuff and parking in front of the stalls, the gas stalls. That's a different thing. Yeah. That's, you know,
4: off
2: that's
4: limits.
2: Probably wrong too. But
4: limits.
2: No, the handicap stuff is, that's next level. That's like, that's criminal. Yeah. That's criminal right there. And so, off limits, absolutely. We welcome to the show on that very easy segue note to welcome Cole Cabrera of Spectrum Sports and ESPN Honolulu to the program. Let's just ask you right off the top here, Billy Hull's scenario, Cole, if you are going to like 7-Eleven, or one of those gas station convenience stores, and there are no regular parking stalls available, but you got to run in, you got to get something, and there is an availability in front of one of the gas pumps. Do you park there even though you're not getting gas to run in, or is that foul? Fair or foul? Have you ever done that?
5: First off, I hope I'm as good as Cole Mousoff. I am 1,000% pulling up to pump five and go over
2: there. All right, there we go.
5: I have done that before. And you're putting your hazards on. You're putting your hazards on, and you're just letting them know that you're buying whatever you got to do or use the restroom, and then you're going on.
2: Oh, nice touch. I like that because the hazards are like, I'm coming right back. Trust me, I'm coming right back. You can trust that I will be making my way back to my car here soon. Tanner?
3: It could just be a Punahou thing.
2: Oh, yeah, maybe we've discovered that, too. You know what? You guys have had to deal with that 7-Eleven many more times than any of us. So that could be the experience that we're talking about here. We're talking with Cole Cabrera of Spectrum Sports and ESPN Honolulu. Well, one thing we have not seen much of in our lifetimes is what Isaiah Magdaleno is doing right now in this three-week stretch, and he does it again. He does the thing again last night, a complete game one-hitter, 14 strikeouts, no walks. Cole, his three-week totals, all right, the last three starts, 26 innings pitched, 39 strikeouts, two walks, six hits, and an earned run. He's already the two-time back-to-back Big West Pitcher of the Week. He was a National Pitcher of the Week from several outlets 2 weeks ago. I'd imagine that he's probably in line to get another one here after this performance. How do we even begin to frame what we are witnessing here with Mags?
5: He's simply put, I kept saying it on the broadcast, he's simply him. I don't know what else to describe it. I played college baseball in the Big West for 5 years, and I've seen some really good pitchers, played with some big leaguers, played against the big leaguers, and, I think I've seen performances like that out of Mags, you know, once every so often. But for three back-to-back outings, it's something special. I mean, Coach O was almost getting emotional on the broadcast yesterday, kind of talking about Magdaleno. Because, again, he didn't know what he was going to get out of Magdaleno on short rest. But, again, his pitch count was down. I was surprised. The whole crew was that he went out for at least, you know, seven innings. I thought we were going to get six and then just see what happens from there. But he's got that it factor. Talking to him after the game, he's got that big league body. He's not scared. He wants the ball, and that's exactly what you want out of your Friday night ace.
4: Cole, I thought I knew a little something about baseball, but clearly I don't, because I personally would not have started him last night. I would have started him tonight. What was your feeling going into this series? Were you comfortable with him starting with two less days of rest?
5: I only had him comfortable just because the Big West Conference tournament is next Wednesday. And, you know, to all accounts, besides, you know, the unexpected, Hawaii will be playing next Wednesday. So that leaves Magdaleno, you know, on 7 days rest. And I know that if he would have pitched today, it kind of would have been his regular rotation schedule. But, you know, with the factors going on, you know, winning in for UH, yeah, you just roll with him and see what happens. Again, these guys, again, youth is a little bit more on their side right now. You know, they're 21, 22, 20 years old. So, again, I'm not saying the arms are a little bit more fresher than the big leagues, but, again, they still got some youth in them, you know, and then they do a really good job with the recovery. So, you know, I'm thankful that Magdaleno's a junior. If he was maybe a fifth-year, sixth-year senior, we'd maybe be talking a different story. But, again, third-year guy's got some youth in him. The bones are still developing. So, yeah, he was ready to go.
2: There's probably nobody right now that you could say is a better college pitcher than Isaiah Magdaleno over the course of these 3 weeks. Like, he is the best pitcher on the planet possibly right now. He is on that kind of hot streak. What makes him so tough? What you have observed, the fact that everyone in the ballpark will know that a changeup is coming and they still can't hit it. What makes him so tough in your opinion?
5: Yeah, I think he's able to throw any pitch in any count, really. And so, again, when that happens as a hitter, you have to really just zone hit. You have to just kind of see ball, hit ball. But, you know, when all three pitches are quality pitches and for strikes, you really can't eliminate one of his pitches. You know, I think, you know, just in general, I think you have to, you know, acknowledge the fastball and be ready for the fastball, you know, in the back of your mind. But at any point, 0-0, 1-0, 2-0, he could throw a curveball, he could throw a changeup, right, to keep you honest. And so he does such a good job mixing pitches. Coach Keith Zuniga called a great game. Redding has been great behind the plate as his battery mate all season long. And again, just really showing the All-American form that we all expected out of him this year.
4: Cole, I think Coach Hill mentioned in the post game last night that Akili Rabello would start Friday instead of tonight, now that they won on Wednesday. I'm just curious for you, how do you approach the next two games? I know there's a long shot chance, I believe, if Fullerton sweeps UC San Diego and Hawaii wins out, that Hawaii could get that three seed, but it's pretty much likely that Hawaii is in the play-in game on Wednesday. How do you approach these next two nights? Are you doing anything differently?

0: and Robelo starting tomorrow. Again, you know, if UCSD, you know, loses today, I think that puts a little bit more emphasis on Coach Hill to potentially win now and win today. Again, we'll be able to see, you know, kind of their box score, you know, before we are able to, you know, see first pitch. So he's going to look at that game. But again, pending a miracle, right, we're probably going to be, you know, in the playing game. So it's just about getting the bullpen arms in order, getting Alkire, getting Soto, getting Tomii, getting Garman, you know, getting Liam O'Brien their innings, getting their outs, so just so that they can be comfortable. Because, again, once next week comes, it's going to be a gauntlet, pending they can get past Wednesday.
1: Yeah, and presuming we're talking with Cole Cabrera that Hawaii is in that play-in, it will likely be against Cal State Fullerton, and that means that we are likely to get a clash of the Titans in starting pitching with Isaiah Magdaleno for Hawaii and quite possibly Micaiah Negrete, who has the number two ERA in the Big West Conference. Mags is three, and Jackson Flora for UC Santa Barbara is number one. And so we're going to have that kind of pitching matchup. How dangerous do you think this Hawaii team can be, not just because of Isaiah Magdaleno, but what you are seeing out of them in a postseason tournament setting?
0: Yeah, I think having that postseason experience under the belt, beating Santa Barbara last year, beating Cal State Fullerton, you know, and playing all of those games, it's definitely going to serve them well. You know, I would have been a little bit concerned if they lost to Santa Barbara, but I mean, they played four postseason games last year. It's a great, great mix to really get that going. And again, anything can happen. Baseball is baseball, right? And they got to focus on Wednesday, right? They're going to be throwing out Magdaleno. But with that being said, if they can get past the play-in game, anything could happen. You know, they may face Jackson Flora on Thursday, pending UCSB as the number one seed. But again, they were able to defeat them last time. You know, they were wanting to, you know, really get into that, you know, driver's seat against Santa Barbara the first game, and they held their own, you know, Magdaleno and Flora, and they were able to get the best of them and win that ball game. So, again, you got to just take it one game at a time. I think the bats are clicking. I think our 2 through 5 hitters are really coming along with the emergence of Shimao, Lau Kong, Redding, and obviously just BZM being that staple, right? That's right in the three hole. And so, again, I think we're going to definitely have to hit, especially, you know, with some bullpen games, you know, coming along in the tournament if we were to get there. But again, just got to focus on Wednesday, and it gives us our best shot with Magdaleno.
2: Yeah, you mentioned Mana Lau Kong, and I wanted to ask you, I know he's been hitting in the cleanup spot now, and he really had that road trip where playing the best teams, right? UCLA, Oregon State was kind of a little bit of a breakthrough for him. But just from your perspective, what's your opinion of him as a hitter? How has he come along this year? And how much of a factor can he be for this team coming down the stretch?
0: Certainly, Billy. He's great. I mean, he was an All-American prep player at Iolani. Coach Kurt Miyahara, I was talking to him last night. Just an unbelievable kid. I mean, he's got the Little League World Series championship pedigree. Can transition that over to high school. So he's hit everywhere he's been. He started off slow. But again, Coach Hill, Coach Nakama, they never wavered with him. They knew what they were getting out of Mana Lau Kong. So again, it's just that development process. He seems like he's a lot more mature. He slowed the game down. Oftentimes when you get a freshman into college baseball, especially as a position player, you know, facing, you know, all these high quality arms, the game speeds up. And all it takes is, you know, a couple of strings of at bats. He's kind of creeping around that 100 at bats, this season mark. And so he's definitely been a bright spot. I watched his BP yesterday. He's going the other way really, really well. He's not trying to lift the ball. He's just honestly trying to hit line drives. He's got a lot of bat speed and just a natural carry to his swing. So, again, Nakama and Coach Hill are super excited to see what he can do for years to come.
1: Cole Cabrera, we appreciate the time, man, this morning. Always a pleasure talking story with you. Thanks for the insight. Sorry that Tanner confused you with Cole Malsoff.
0: No, by all means. Love that guy, Cole Malsoff. Happy to hear what he's doing with you guys. So anytime, boys. Thanks for having me.
1: Yeah, Cole, another Punahou guy who probably is more than willing to park in front of the gas pump to walk into 7-Eleven.
2: Cole, you want to give us your top five men's vault? Just kidding.
1: Thanks a lot, Cole. Have a good one, buddy.
0: 76. Thank you.
1: Yeah, Cole Cabrera, good fun, good talking story with him. We have some more reaction from texters about the whole gas station thing. Oh, no. This texter says, just say you're paying

0: the cashier cash for gas. Go inside, get your drink, and bye to the haters. So already a way to commit that kind of fraudulent activity. This texter, this is just Uji. I park in handicapped spots all the time. My theory is if anyone is able to drive, then they are not handicapped. Okay, that's terrible. That's really, really terrible. And I don't want to see this conversation move in further into that direction. This texter, hey, Billy, how about you put gas the night before instead of relying on an empty gas pump to determine whether or not you'll be on time? Reminds me of you praying for the freeway to be closed due to flooding. Canola was just like past it, or was like just past it. Freeway is open. Step on it, pal. See you there, buddy.
1: Oh, you think I'm preparing for the show the night before by getting gas? You don't know me very well.
0: Oh, my goodness. This texter, tell Neil to follow the top five rules. Top five. Tella, Kotz, Tread, Stanley, Allen. Honorable mention, Rado, Ponomaa, Von Tilburg.
1: Was Kostas in there?
0: Kostas was not in there. We have 2 4-packs of tickets to give away for baseball. How do we do this? We have 2 4-packs. How do we do this?
1: Let's give it away to callers 3 and 4.
0: Okay, there you go. Wait, but then Tanner has to get the info.
1: Oh, yeah, that doesn't work,
0: one.
1: Does it? That's right. Sorry.
0: Oh, wait. Yeah, we're going to have to just do it twice.
1: Yeah, we'll do it
0: we're
1: twice. We're going to have to Let's do it twice. Now. Okay. You know what? Caller number one, go.
0: All right. Caller number one. If you are caller number one, 808-296-1500, you get a 4-pack of tickets for tomorrow night's baseball game against CSUN. It's senior night. They have 17 seniors. So,
1: 17?
0: 17.
1: Wow.
0: Well, 2 of them were guys who were honored last year as well, with, Kamana Nahaku and BZN. So, but yeah, 17. Rich Hill's like, I've never had such a large senior class in all of my coaching career. And Rich Hill has coached for like 300 years.
1: Wow.
0: It's unbelievable.
1: Wow. Well, it'll be a long broadcast on Friday. So good luck with 4 that.
0: 4-pack of tickets and, bring a pillow, maybe. Get extra comfy. Bring an extra blanket or something like that. Because if you are staying for the senior festivities, it's going to be a long time. So caller number one gets those. We'll take a break. When we come back, we'll give another 4-pack of tickets away. Again, this is for baseball senior night tomorrow. Volleyball team will be honored at the game. Tread Rosenthal throwing out the first pitch. It's going to be a potty. That's tonight, by the way, that the volleyball team is getting honored. And Tread Rosenthal throwing out that first pitch. So it's going to be a party down there tonight, party down there tomorrow, party at the Less, as they say. 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

0: The drive in from the west is good until you get to the backups at the Middle Street merge. You'll move a lot better, though, after Gulick. Not far from there is an accident on North King and Caligi Street. The H1 westbound has almost cleared. It's a good ride from the windward side on all three roads. Oh, a reminder, tomorrow and through the weekend, the new traffic lights at Kailua Road and Ulu'oa and Ulumanu will start flashing. They'll be operational starting on Monday.
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0: Let's Talk Sports. Kanoa, Billy Tanner, ESPN Honolulu. Winner is Ken. Caller number one, Ken from Mo'ili'ili. Winning the 4-pack of tickets for UH Baseball. That's for the series finale tomorrow against CSUN. It's senior night. And so congratulations to Ken. By the way, just an update on some other discussions that we've been having. Cole Mousoff, who was mistakenly called initially when we were trying to get in touch with Cole Cabrera, he texted Tanner and said that he believes parking in front of the gas pump at a convenience store when you are not intending on getting gas is foul. However, he has done it before.
1: Wow. So a lot of you just don't even care.
0: So, you know,
1: it's foul, but
0: you know who I think we need the opinion of here? Sam Spangler. Who is on the air as we speak with KHON2's morning show.
1: What are we
0: gonna
1: call
0: this? I have just texted him.
1: What should we call this segment of bothering Sam while
0: he's
1: doing the
0: morning show? Something
1: like
0: that, yeah. Bothering Spangler.
1: Paging Sam?
0: Something like that. We'll come up with it. But I've kind of, I like it. I like this. And, you know, we did it yesterday with getting his opinion on whether or not he'd start Mags. He said he would push him back a day. He texted me during the broadcast and he goes, good thing I'm not the head coach. Because all Mags did was go out there and throw a one-hitter.
2: Spam Spangler?
0: Is it possible? We're still workshopping it. Tanner's making a face, though. Tanner's making a face like, aha, I think I'm on to something. 808-296-1500 is the number to call or text. Let's catch up with some text messages here. This is in response to Neil's call earlier. Kanoa bromance, get a room. Ha ha ha. I had no problem with
1: that. It was getting pretty
0: what,
1: steamy in here.
0: I have no problem with some of what Neil was saying there. This texter
1: suddenly
0: says,
1: Kanoa's a big Savon Leone guy.
0: This texter says, parking, handicap. This is the reason they're texting. Can we do handicap? We should probably also, maybe change that to disabled parking, disabled, bathroom stall is the question here. Can we do disabled bathroom stall usage for tomorrow morning? So instead of the handicap or disabled parking stall, which we are all in agreement that's like illegal, you can't do that, but what about if you're like at the airport or a mall or something like that, and there is an available
1: Fair.
0: Disabled or handicap bathroom stall, can you use it?
1: Yeah,
0: you can.
1: Yeah, of course.
0: No, that's so the rule there is, right, if I'm not mistaken, and correct me if I am,
1: sure,
0: that it is supposed to prioritize people with those kinds of special needs. And so the accessibility is supposed to prioritize people with disabilities. If there is not someone that is waiting for that stall, then I believe it is open to usage for even non-disabled people. Is that correct? Do I have that correctly, guys?
1: Yeah, okay. I totally agree.
0: Okay.
1: Totally agree.
0: All right, so we're okay with that. Sam Spangler. With his response, foul, unless you really got to go to the bathroom.
1: What if you just want a pepperoni stick?
0: Do you want me to follow up?
1: Yes.
0: Okay, here we go. All right. All right, you're going to have to filibuster here because I'm texting Sam in real time, and that's not good radio.
1: Oh, okay. Yeah, sure. So UH won a national championship. What else are we talking about? No, the bathroom stall. In fact, I just did it. By the way, I always go for the handicap stall. I do have to admit. When we got back from LA, I went straight to.
0: Oh.
1: Cause I'm not a.
0: There are other regular stalls open and you're ignoring those and going to the handicap stall?
1: Yeah.
0: Ooh, that's a tougher one.
1: You're
0: Ooh.
1: Saying, of course.
0: Oh, but what if somebody that needs it
1: then
0: walks in?
1: You need to be aware of it. And if someone's. Well, I mean,
0: you're not going to be able to tell once you're in there, and then you're getting into your own world, and you know you're playing Bejeweled or whatever the game is.
1: There's no.
0: You're going
1: the
0: through
1: airport
0: your Instagram
1: bathroom is an
0: posts.
1: In-and-out situation. There's no hanging out on the toilet. It's not like you just woke up at home. All right, none of that. Come on now.
0: Oh no. Okay. If there is a regular stall, I'll go for the regular stall. Uh-huh. If there is no other stall, then I'll feel okay taking the disabled. Tanner, where are you at on that?
2: I'm with Billy on this one.
1: Yeah.
2: Look, as a larger person, taking the handicap stall.
1: Exactly. You can stretch out a little bit.
2: Because sometimes they make the regular stalls, and it's like, it feels ridiculous. Like, it just kind of feels like, okay, I feel like I'm being shamed currently.
0: Texter, Tanner is close. Spamming Spangler would be good, since you two are just spamming him with text. Soon it will go to the delete and spam text box. Still waiting on the follow-up question response here from Sam Spangler. We have our PGA Championship update once again. So in hour number two, we have two of the updates, 16 after and 46 after. But we also have another four-pack of tickets to give away. So let's do that. Caller number one, 808-296-1500, gets a four-pack of baseball tickets tomorrow. Hawaii versus CSUN. Sam has texted back. We'll have his answer when we come back as well. Caller number one gets the four-pack. We'll be back.
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4: 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Afternoon wave now on the course in the first round at Arana Mink. 60 degrees, but the sun is out. And so is last year's PGA champion, Scottie Scheffler, who opens with two pars. Cameron Young with a birdie at three. He is one under, two back. Four players share the lead at three under. Aldrich Potgieter, Stephen Yeager, Minwoo Lee, and Ryo Hisatsune all shoot 67. Garrick Higo would be tied for the lead if he wasn't late for his morning tee time. Higo penalized two strokes. He still fired a 1 under 69. Rory McIlroy stumbles to a 4 over 74, including four straight bogeys to close the round. And in his press conference, he was asked how to describe his opening round. He used a word that you can't say on the radio. Bryson DeChambeau, 6 over 76. I'm Ted Emmerich, Westwood One Sports.

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0: What's up? Welcome back. Let's talk sports. Kanoa, Billy, Tanner, ESPN, Honolulu. I'm having fun this morning. I don't know if anybody else is, but I'm having some fun this morning.
1: It's summer.
0: Billy is in summer mode.
1: Summer.
0: We can absolutely tell.
1: Plus, tomorrow's Friday. Only a 3-day week for us. We just got back yesterday. Tomorrow's Friday. This is great. We can do a full week next week.
0: That's not bad. Yeah. Let's aim for a full week next week. Boink.
1: Sorry.
0: This texter, with the availability of Roman Payne next year, do you think Coach Wade would be crazy enough to move Justin Todd to the opposite position? Can imagine how imposing that lineup would look. I mean, if he wasn't going to play middle, Oppo would be an intriguing spot for Justin Todd. You know, the Roman Payne thing is, it's a little disconcerting. The fact that he wasn't able to get on the floor at all this year. You know, the 7-footers with foot problems, those don't tend to go away so easily. And so I do think that that's something they're going to have to continue to watch closely. Justin Todd as a middle he's a championship middle. And so it's kind of mind-boggling to think that there would be a position change imminent. But I know Charlie also thinks along the lines of, you know, what is best for these guys who in most cases have professional or even international level volleyball aspirations.
1: Yeah, and JT, I think, has wanted to play outside. I don't know where he necessarily is now after the year he had. But I mean, man, seeing him in the middle, 10 blocks against Long Beach State.
0: He touches 12 feet, whatever.
1: I mean, just look at the difference between them with and without him against Long Beach State in the last couple of weeks of the season. So, yeah, I don't know. I get it. Maybe that there's other things he wants to do, but boy, that just seems to be the place for him.
0: Yeah. All right. Let's get into congratulations to Roxanne. Roxanne from, I think, Kaimuki. Is the winner. She was caller number one. There's kind of this hilarious thing that happens. Tanner is the best. He is the MVP around here. There's no denying it. But when it comes to taking the information from the winners of these contests, he'll take their, like, addresses, right? Because, you know, we need that for records and whatnot. But then he'll kind of try to decipher based on the address, like, where they're from. And it's just really funny because he'll say stuff like, oh, it's Mike from Ala Moana, Kapi'olani Boulevard. And I was like, I don't know if we can say that as like a hometown. Like it's hilarious. It's funny. It's Daniel from Kahala Mall. Congratulations. You're caller number two.
1: Tanner, your response?
0: Yeah, your response, Tanner?
2: You're completely correct.
0: Well, Roxanne from the island of Oahu was caller number one. So congratulations on winning the 4-pack of tickets for baseball tomorrow. Let's get to our best and worst.
3: Best and worst.
0: All right, which one do you want to start with here, Billy?
1: I'll start with my worst. Did you see the golfer Garrick Higo today?
0: Oh, my goodness.
1: Penalized 2 strokes for being 1 minute late to his PGA Championship tee time. Apparently, he was just on the putting green and then was just a second late, and they penalized him 2 shots. And the crazy thing is he shot one under, so if he was on time, he'd be tied for the lead.
0: That's crazy.
1: How do you do that?
0: A 2-stroke penalty for being late to your tee time. I mean, they have handlers that are like specifically instructed to make sure the golfers are there on that first tee box on time. And it's like, are you using a watch that is accurate or what's happening here?
1: Kanoa, you know me. I've been late to a few things in my life. You know what I've never been late to? My tee time.
0: Oh, I mean, you may be speeding and screeching into the parking lot like a minute and a half before the tee time.
1: But you're not missing
0: the
1: tee
0: time.
1: The tee
0: box.
1: Absolutely not.
0: You'll be on the tee box.
1: No chance.
0: This is my
1: worst.
0: Unless
1: the freeway's flooded.
0: I don't know if you saw this, but Mark Vientos, first baseman for the New York Mets, you have to see this clip.
1: Oh, man.
0: It is the perfect embodiment of the Mets season. It was a slow roller ground ball up the first baseline. He fields it basically, or attempts to field it, right at the bag, like at the first base bag, and then kind of bobbles it and then trips on the bag and then falls into foul territory, never actually securing the baseball, and the batter ended up running through first base and getting to first safely. Now, the Mets did win that game against the Tigers 3-2, but it still was the perfect microcosm of the Mets season. The highest payroll in baseball, and they can't get that most basic unassisted put out.
1: You guys are going to be so annoying when the Mets go on this run over the summer and they're all of a sudden looking really good in August.
0: And they're all of a sudden looking really what?
1: Good.
0: Did you say it that
1: in
0: way?
1: August. Yeah.
0: It came out more like, looking really good in August. Yeah.
1: Why do I do that?
0: I don't know.
1: All right.
0: You know, it's a crazy time for you. If you want to talk about some of the changes you're going through, I could possibly.
1: Finally, after 42 years.
0: I could possibly share some of my experiences. All right. you're going to start feeling some urges. You're going to start feeling some things. So we're going to have to, you know, it's okay.
1: Finally,
0: it's okay. Everyone goes
1: myself.
0: Through it, Billy. You should not be ashamed.
1: All right, my best. The World Cup final halftime show, they announced who will be performing. You've got Madonna.
0: Ooh.
1: Shakira. And BTS. That's right, BTS with Shakira and Madonna performing at the halftime show of the World Cup final in July. Very, very exciting.
0: All right, well, congratulations on your upcoming trip to go watch the World Cup final.
1: It's the week after Max Holloway, Conor McGregor, so we'll just make it a two-week event
0: for the
1: radio station.
0: There you go.
1: There you go.
0: Billy's never doing
1: live
0: the show
1: from
0: in the
1: MetLife
0: summer.
1: Stadium.
0: Billy is not going to be here at all this summer.
1: Yeah, I'll see you. When is the first Wyoming volleyball match?
0: It'll be
1: I'll
0: August.
1: See you that week.
0: Who's the biggest act? What's the biggest deal of that trifecta of acts for the halftime show?
1: Right now?
0: No.
1: Right now?
0: I would say all time biggest. It's Madonna, right?
1: I mean, yeah, Madonna.
0: She's because of the span. We're talking like 40 years plus, right? Like generations, plural.
1: Yeah.
0: But BTS is the biggest right now.
1: Yeah. I'm actually excited to see Shakira myself.
0: You know, BTS is still 7 number one singles shy of reaching Madonna's record for number one singles on the Billboard charts.
1: Wow.
0: Like,
1: they've already
0: with
1: got
0: all
1: that.
0: Their success.
1: How many does Madonna have?
0: But they have, I mean, they've had a massive amount of success.
1: Yeah.
0: But like streaming numbers, all those kinds of things, that's all measured in too. So BTS is pretty huge. All right. My best. Hey, look, his name has been conjured up because of this incredible run by Isaiah Magdaleno, Derek Tatsuno. What Mags is doing is Tatsuno-esque. And in typical GOAT fashion, Derek Tatsuno, the week that Mags pitches his second one-hitter in 2 weeks, Tatsuno is announced in the newspaper for having hit a hole-in-one, the first of his career, did it at Ted Makalena Golf Course. And so Derek Tatsuno, whether he's on the mound, whether he's on the tee box, there
1: just
0: is nothing this guy can't do.
1: Can
0: yeah, exactly. He's like, hey, congrats on your second one hitter, Mags. Yeah. How many hole in ones do you have?
1: That's awesome. Good for him.
0: Yeah, no, that's unbelievable.
1: Glad
0: so
1: he's
0: his
1: out there
0: first too,
1: that.
0: And I've heard that he is a legit golfer. So
1: shouldn't be surprising.
0: I think he would even have more than that. Yeah. How many do you have?
1: Zero.
0: How many do you have, Tanner?
2: Zero.
0: Same here. See you tomorrow, everybody.
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8: 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And now, it's Rich Eisen.
2: Well, that's correct. I can't confirm it because here I am on the Rich Eisen Show here on Disney Plus, the ESPN app, ESPN Radio, and also Sirius XM Channel 80, everybody. 844-204-RICH is the number to dial here on this program. Lots to talk about as the pivotal Game 5 went Cleveland's way in overtime last night in Detroit in the Eastern Conference semifinal for the right to play the Knicks in the Eastern Conference Finals. And then tonight, the Spurs can wrap things up against the Minnesota Timberwolves. We'll keep an eye on all of that. 844-204-RICH is the number to dial. We've got our regular Thursday guest talking about that later on. I won't mention his name yet because I want to introduce to you who's sitting in Chris Brockman's chair here today, because Chris is out in his annual excursion being a celebrity. At the Kevin Rahm charity tournament on behalf of St. Jude Children's Research Hospital. So we always love giving that tournament a pop. The very talented Kevin Rahm, the actor, making Chris Brockman a celebrity.
11: Doesn't sit well with you.
2: No, it sits greatly. it sits fine with me. I don't know how that sits with somebody who pays good money to golf and something like that.
11: But, with a celebrity, yeah.
2: And sitting in Chris's chair is the lovely and talented Susie Schuster.
12: Hi.
2: How are you, Suze?
12: It's pretty exciting to sit in for a celebrity.
2: Well, this is a long day for you. This is the first of two women's sports now today.
12: It's a real heavy lift for me today as I go from this show to the next. But, we've got
2: you can handle it.
12: I can handle it. Yeah, I've got a little extra pep in my step.
2: Excellent.
12: Yeah, excited to be here.
2: Women's sports now later on, 6 Eastern time. There you go on ESPN. And all of its digital platforms. And so it'll be you and Renee and Sarah.
12: Mm-hmm.
2: Colleen Wolf is off this week.
12: She is off this week.
2: Okay, very good.
12: She's load managing.
2: Very good to know that. So we'll talk about that show throughout this program. Good to see you, Jason Feller.
13: Hey,
2: how are you?
13: Long day for me too.
2: What's going on? Oh, that's right. You sit in that chair for women's sports now. That's why it sounds so damn good.
13: It sounds great.
2: TJ Jefferson, the candles lit. Good to see you, sir.
14: Show is.
2: What's going on?
14: Well, Susie's got a long commute to her next job. It's 6 feet away from where she's.
2: I understand that. So. But at any rate, Susie's here, and this is exciting because
12: TJ, let's talk more about me.
2: One of her favorite guests, one of her favorite people, is on in hour number 3. Albeit he's not here. Chris Webber is on today's program. C Web. What was that look for? I don't know.
14: That was a strange smile. Wow.
2: What was that look for? What look did you just give TJ?
12: I just looked at him because I looked.
2: No. Wow. Give the look. Give the look. Now that you're on camera, go ahead.
14: She can't recreate that look,
12: I don't know.
14: Rich.
12: I don't know even know what you're talking about.
2: It was a wide-eyed. You said look. It was the last time I saw this look.
14: Yeah? Have you ever seen that?
2: Yeah. When Blair Underwood was on the show.
14: Oh, right. Yeah. Yeah.
12: What are you trying to say?
2: You're a big C-Web fan.
14: The syllable burr came out of his mouth, and you just kind of went, all right.
12: I am a fan of the Sacramento Kings. I mean, there you go.
2: Well, he was on other teams. Yeah, but understood.
14: The Wizards, Magic first.
2: Jerry Dulac is first up.
14: Jerry.
2: And we've been wanting to talk with him for a bit because where's Aaron Rodgers? What the heck's going on?
14: Where's A.A.
2: So we'll ask him that question. And then Tommy P., Tom Pelissero, will be on it.
14: Ready for the video.
2: Chris kindly left a What's More Likely for you to administer later on in this program, Suze, so that we got that going on.
14: Yeah, which is nice.
2: And the schedule's going to get released tonight in full. Right now, it's just still drip, drip, drip, drip, drip. And as you know, because I'm not hosting the schedule release show for the first time in 20-some-odd years.
14: Weird.
2: I don't care.
14: Billy Gap.
13: Normally, I'm flipping out about it. Like, come on. Like, what else is there to?
14: And this is true.
13: Reveal when it's already revealed.
14: There were times when we would come in before work the last few years, and you would literally be like
13: upset about it. Like with this voice.
14: Yes.
13: Legitimately upset about it. You know what it's like now? The schedule release now, because it's, you know, to the CBS upfronts, and then it's the NBC upfronts, and then it's the ESPN upfronts, and then it's the Amazon upfronts, and then everybody's up front. You know,
14: with, up front.
13: And they're announcing this game, they're announcing that game, they're announcing this game, they're announcing that game. It's kind of like now the schedule release used to be like you had no idea.
14: Mm-hmm.
13: Only a local show or two would get the schedule. You might not hear about it. You might see it on Twitter, as it used to be known. Now, you know what it's like? It's like seeing that movie preview where you feel like you've seen the whole damn movie.
14: Right.
13: Like, why do I need to see the movie now?
14: All right, great.
15: Did
14: thanks.
15: You get that memo?
13: Did you get the memo that you're not supposed to leak anything? But there's some leaks, mm-hmm. and there are some games that have been announced. And put it all together, right now, what we know, and a little bit of leakage, is the Thanksgiving Wednesday through Friday. It's no longer just a triple header on Thanksgiving. As you know, that has also been eventized, the John Madden Thanksgiving special, basically. We remember John and we pay homage to John with those Thanksgiving games that are just great. And boy, man, the league has just loaded up that plate like a Thanksgiving dinner. And now, as you know, there's a Wednesday game before the Thanksgiving triple header that leads into a Friday game on Amazon.
14: You need an appetizer.
13: My goodness gracious. And the league is just absolutely loading up. We found out yesterday from Netflix.
14: Ta-da.
13: Suze, I think this is what we're doing Wednesday of Thanksgiving. We're going to SoFi.
12: Okay.
13: We're going to SoFi.
14: Okay with that, Suze?
13: I don't know if Kara knows yet, but we're going.
12: I was
13: going
12: to say it. Where are we sitting?
13: All right.
12: There's only one place that I want to sit.
13: Jordan.
12: Where there's a large bottle that's blue and white.
13: That's right. Very good.
14: Some seltzer water?
13: No, it's not that.
12: So not.
13: No. There's a.
12: But there is a lime in it.
13: Klasa.
12: Yeah.
13: That is blue.
12: Yeah.
13: Oh. Azul. That is Suze's right. Tequila of, drinking of choice.
14: Mm. Okay.
12: And Kara's, too.
13: And so
12: very, very convenient.
13: Jordan Love and the Packers in the home of the Los Angeles Rams the Wednesday before Thanksgiving.
14: It's going to be a lot of Green Bay
13: some
14: fans.
13: Good eats.
14: Oh, yeah.
13: I mean, that is pretty sweet. That's on Netflix. Talk about
14: Thanksgiving, right? Or day before Thanksgiving.
13: That's the day before Thanksgiving.
14: So
13: that never used to be. I don't know. We'll find out what the schedule before. The schedule before, we'll find out tonight. That hasn't been released yet. Does that mean the Rams and the Packers are playing the Saturday before that? Or maybe they're both coming off of a bye
12: week, right?
14: All I know is...
13: Maybe they'll be both coming off of, because I believe that's week 12. They'll both have a week 11 bye. Yeah.
14: Suze, all I know is the world is going to tune in to see Jordan Love versus Ty Simpson.
13: Okay.
12: Wow.
13: Look at you.
14: It's going to be amazing.
13: Trolling everybody
12: Shots
13: here.
12: That's fired.
13: All right.
14: First round draft picks.
13: All right. Just because I put Dallas fifth on my power rankings list doesn't mean you should feel yourself so much like that.
14: Five I thought was fine, you know.
13: And then the Thanksgiving triple header, the first two games we know.
14: Yes.
13: They have been announced. It is going to be CBS. Nance and Romo in Detroit. And it's going to be Ben Johnson going back to Detroit with the Chicago Bears taking on the Lions. A division game in Detroit. Come on now. Come on now.
14: The Tigers are feeling left out.
13: Great stuff, man. Just great. But the Lions, Tigers and Lions and Bears.
14: Oh, my.
12: Oh my.
13: So that's going to be fantastic. So the NFC North will take center stage to start Thanksgiving weekend with the Packers here in Los Angeles, just up the road. And then that division game leading to the division game that we already talked about earlier this week that TJ Jefferson says the Cowboys will lose.
14: I mean,
13: that's what you said.
14: I mean, I said it.
13: So I shall repeat it.
14: Said
13: now
14: it.
13: Until that day. You say the Eagles are going into the Jones Mahal and making your Thanksgiving, giving you a little bit of agita, a little bit of.
14: Way too early.
13: Okay.
14: On that pick.
13: What about that? I mean, two division games like that, back to back like that. My gosh, a massive conference game on a Wednesday night. Then the next day, the Bears and the Lions, and then the Eagles and the Cowboys. And that's that middle game gets the biggest rating. It always does.
14: Makes sense to put the horse.
13: And last year it was Kansas City at Dallas.
14: I didn't know.
13: That game, even with both teams not performing as well as both teams had hoped going into that game, that drew 57 million viewers.
14: Ooh.
13: And this game, Eagles and the Cowboys should break it. And rumored, now the next two are rumored, leaked.
14: Okay.
13: Stay tuned tonight to find out if this is true or not. But I believe it is. The night game on ENBC.
14: ENBC.
13: Kansas City at the Buffalo Bills.
14: Oh.
13: In the house, the new house of the Bills.
14: Let's go.
13: That is rumored to be happening. Oh, my goodness. Those teams play some of the best regular season games, best playoff games. Usually the Bills win it in the regular season, as you know. But it'll be the Chiefs and Mahomes' first visit to the new Bills home on Thanksgiving night. Could you imagine those four games in a row like that?
12: I'm cold thinking about that game.
13: Yeah.
12: That's going to be so cold.
13: It's going to be cold, but you won't be.
12: Nope.
13: Wow. I can't wait for it.
12: Can I ask you a question? Are you having fun with this?
13: What do you mean?
12: And all this? Because you're usually so tight around the schedule.
13: Oh, yeah. This is great. Yeah, this is house money.
12: Are you actually having fun or not? Because
13: I've always had fun. What? I mean.
12: Well, sometimes you get a little tight around this. Like, oh, I don't like that they're leaking this. And why would they say this?
13: That's what we're talking about.
12: That's for my show over here. And like. Now you get to kind of poke the bear a little.
13: Were you just so focused on C-Web joining us an hour three? Did you hear that conversation at the top of the program?
12: No, I can't tell. No, excuse me. I can't tell whether you're actually having fun with this or not.
13: Oh, I
12: because
13: know.
12: You kind of are. But then didn't he kind of sound a little like a Costanzian?
14: Well, no.
13: There's a little bit of FOMO. I'm not going to lie.
14: He's having a little bit, but he's let us know the last few days that he's a little bit more loose about this than
13: usual. Now, you know,
12: I listened to the show. I heard some of it. Gosh. I was just double checking.
14: I mean, no, she knows you better than us. So if she's saying there's some in your voice.
13: Did you hear what the Friday game would be potentially? And if these are three were leaked and some of them then confirmed. And then the fifth one is Denver at Pittsburgh.
14: Mm. Oh, for Friday?
13: Yes.
14: Okay.
13: On Amazon. So, man. And you remember last year, the Bears went into Philadelphia and shocked the Eagles on Prime Video. This game is now back in the Commonwealth on the western part of the state, where I don't know if there is a Four Seasons for Al. But that's going to be lit. So,
14: I can ask you to do something that you weren't prepared for real quick.
13: Which is what?
14: When power rank those
13: power rank
14: games.
13: The games.
14: Real quick, five games.
12: That's a power. Great idea.
13: Oh.
14: Or we could wait if we need.
13: No, I'll do it right now.
14: Yeah, just off the top.
13: I'll do it right now.
12: I'll do it live.
13: You know why? You know why? Because I'm
14: you're
13: carefree.
14: He don't care, Susie.
13: I am carefree.
14: Rich says, "Dilly gaff." Do I look like I give? Yeah.
13: Well, it is a top. So is it a power ranking? But there's five games. Do I do a top five?
12: It's a top five power.
14: Well, there's five games. We already know
13: that. I understand
14: that.
13: Well, I'm just saying, how do we brand it? Branding's important around here.
14: The best
13: power ranking. Like, I know that, but a top five in order. I give you the five games. What do you think, Hoskins? Is it top five or a power ranking? What do you want? What do you want? What do you think? Your choice. What do you think?
14: Hey.
13: Top five? It's a top five.
14: Okay.
13: I got five games. That popped that one up. All right. So because you just threw this on me.
14: You had no idea this was coming. I had no idea it was coming.
13: Mm. Okay. Jerry Dulac. This is perfect for Jerry Dulac about to join us here on the program. You want to do a top five or a power ranking?
14: Top five.
13: Okay. Here. Hit it, please.
15: Top five. One, two, three, four, five.
16: Rich's top five.
13: All right, on the fly right here, my top five, everybody. Number five.
14: Got to start at the bottom.
13: Oh, my goodness. Number five. I'll go Denver and Pittsburgh.
14: Okay.
13: I'll go Denver and Pittsburgh.
14: You don't even have to explain.
13: No, I'm going to explain it because right now in the middle of May, Rodgers is not there yet. He's not there yet.
14: True.
13: Right now I'm going on with what I know. And what I know is Rodgers is not there yet.
14: Will Howard against Bo Nix.
13: Will Howard against Bo Nix. Why not? Number four, I'll go... Number four is I'll go Packers Rams.
14: Okay.
0: Wow.
13: Just because it's not a division game.
12: Wow, and as a passionate Rams fan.
13: Okay, that's what, okay. Okay. I hear you. I hear you. I like the Rams, and I cannot lie. All right.
14: Other analysts can deny.
13: Number three is Bears Lions.
14: Okay.
12: The Bears.
13: Bears Lions is three. Number two is Chiefs Bills. And number one is Eagles Cowboys. They hate each other, man. You know? They'll be Madden and video. They'll be Madden and Summerall. Yes. Madden gate, you know, calls of Reggie White.
14: Nate Newton,
13: you know,
14: Turducken.
13: Right, Nate Newton, Turducken. We'll see the the Jimmy Johnson saying that Buddy Ryan got his fat butt back in the locker room, right? Like it's I was going to be some
14: Randall
13: serious
14: Cunningham,
13: memory lane stuff,
14: you know.
13: So those are my
14: off the top of the dome
13: top five ranking
14: Thanksgiving weekend games.
13: It's not Thanksgiving weekend. We don't even know what the what's left.
14: Well, we still haven't even had because Sunday.
13: You can't reheat these games.
14: Well, for two days.
13: After you've consumed these games, there's no leftovers. Well, what are the leftovers? As you know, Thanksgiving leftovers are great.
14: Oh, yeah, for the first few days.
13: There's got to be, what's the Sunday night game? Oh, and by the way, in case anyone's wondering, we will find out just how much Chris Collinsworth, if this is true, loves Patrick Mahomes, that he'll do the Thanksgiving night game, which he does not do. As you know, that's usually a Jason Garrett assignment on NBC.
14: Well, I think you know how much he loves it.
13: So two things. Chris, we're going to find out.
14: Here's a guy
13: who doesn't normally do the Thanksgiving night game, but it's Patrick Mahomes. If he shows up, check the box. If he doesn't, then Tirico, as you know, who does the game, mm-hmm. will have to make sure. And next time I talk to Mike, I'll make sure Jason Garrett slides in.
14: It's mandatory.
13: It's got to happen. Not to tell NBC how to do their jobs.
16: Here's a game I don't usually do.
13: Here's a game I'm normally sitting at home.
14: I'm mad I don't have a Collinsworth impression.
13: You know who does?
12: Cooper.
14: Does he?
13: Yeah.
14: I could do like a Christopher Walken for you, but I can't.
13: No, you want?
14: I'll tell you.
13: There's a guy who's coming off of it. All right, forget it. That's my de facto top five. All right, Jerry Dulac's going to join us. What's going on with Aaron Rodgers?
14: Aaron.
13: And then and other things. The insider of insiders. We were in his town for the draft. He's coming up next.
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0: to return. Our friend, the Steelers Radio Network host, longtime insider of the Pittsburgh Steelers, Jerry Dulac, is here on the program. All right, Jerry, I read what you write. I hear what you write, all of that stuff. It was just last week when we were started knocking on your door, you were reporting that the Steelers were losing a little bit of patience with Aaron Rodgers. Where do things stand right now?
1: Well, Rich, what I had said then was that if he was not there by May 18th, which is Monday, the start of OTAs, then there some people who matter were going to start losing their patience. Now, what does that mean, Rich? I don't know what it means because I just don't see them walking away from this situation. To me, Aaron Rodgers has all the leverage, and not that this is about leverage. I can't sit here and tell you exactly what it's about, but I can tell you what I know and what I've been told for the longest time is that it is not about money. It's not like that's a holdup. It could be, you know, as to when does he want to come in and sign? You know, does he want to not participate in OTAs? Look, that's not a large deal. In the past, I know the Steelers. I go back to Dan Rooney when there were some players who were contract holdouts. Dan would tell him, said, look, wait till a week before the end of camp, and then we'll sign the deal. Because they were older players, and he'd say, just stay away because we don't need you. We don't want you to get hurt. Now, I'm not sitting here to say that's the exact same situation, but it wouldn't be uncommon for the Steelers to feel that way. And they seem to remain very confident confident that he is coming. And, you know, Rich, look at it. Mike McCarthy is coming back to his hometown to coach the team that he grew up watching and cheering for. The Steelers are, you know, won the division title last year. They've been in the playoffs 5 of the last 6 years. Mike McCarthy doesn't want anything less than that in his first year with the Steelers, and he feels the person who can at least replicate that and maybe take another step is Aaron Rodgers, more so than what he has. So he's going to wait for Aaron Rodgers, and, you know, I don't think it's going to take much longer. But you can just tell when there's no panic setting in. But I will tell you that if this drags on, which they said it wouldn't, yes, some people are going to lose some of their patience.
0: You want to give me an indication how high up the flow chart we go here with the patience meter?
1: Pretty high, as high as you can possibly go. If the elevator goes 6 floors, I'd say it gets stuck between 5 and 6. How's that?
0: Thank you, Jerry. I appreciate that piece of information. So is it true Rodgers was in town last week but didn't stop by the facility or meet with anybody?
1: That is correct. That's what I was told, that he was in town. Of course, nobody spotted him. But he was in town, and all they were doing was talking with his agent. And I'm not exactly sure. I know in those instances, you know, you cross some T's and dot some I's. I understand that, and there's legalities involved, whatever the case may be. But again, the Steelers don't believe there's any big holdup with money. They've never thought that at all. That was not an issue with them and for him, from what they understood. So I don't know if that suddenly changed. I don't know. I don't think so, but I don't know. But they have not met with him. He has not been at the facility where they've talked to him face-to-face. Mike McCarthy claims he talks to him all the time.

0: I don't think they're talking about the Penguins' early playoff exit.
1: Or Paul Skeens having an ERA less than two. Yeah. You know what I mean?
0: Still not throwing a complete game.
1: You know, listen, it's the right move, Jerry. Right? I mean, there's no question it's the right move unless Will Howard is flashing and you want to go in that direction. Obviously, Drew Aller, who we'll get to in a second, is going to be a work. I mean, we've been there and done that with Mason Rudolph, with all due respect to him. But clearly, Rodgers, the way that he finished, the way that the team did not advance in the playoffs last year, we're not laying a lot of that or even a large percentage of that at Rodgers' feet, or I don't even know what percentage you'd be able to lay at his feet at all. So this makes total sense to me. The thing that just makes no sense is why it hasn't happened yet. You know, do you have any dart throw on that one, Jerry?
0: No, part of it is because it's you know, let's face it, it's Aaron Rodgers, and he does things differently. And I'm not going to lay it off simply as that, but, you know, it's kind of been his history. The Steelers kind of know that. Why it is dragged, I don't see any reason why. Look, he never sold his house here, Rich, and he hasn't cleaned out his locker. Now, does that mean he's definitely coming back? Well, it's probably a good indication that he is. And why they don't agree to the deal and then just say, look, he doesn't need to be here. Or if he wants to show up and shake some hands and meet the new coaches, and probably many of whom he already knows, of course, I don't see what the problem is with that. And so why it is dragged on? I think that's kind of when I talk about some people losing patience. I think that's kind of, you know, what we're getting at there. You know, they have said all along that they did not expect this to be a repeat of last year when he signed on June 5th. Well, it's tracking in that direction right now. And when the owner comes out and says, told me at the owner's meetings that he expects him to be here by the start of the NFL draft, and he doesn't sign by the start of the NFL draft, when the owner says he expects him, you know, it just doesn't look good. Am I going to sit here and say it's embarrassing? No, but the optics aren't great. And so it's just that whole situation as it keeps evolving. When they said it wouldn't drag on, Rich, if you polled the fan base here, I bet you 80%, well, I know from listening to them, 80% of them want to just move on and let's let the young kids play. Well, this isn't a college program. That's not going to happen. But, I mean, if it happened, I don't think there would be a large percentage of the fan base that would be upset with it.
1: Well, what about the relationship between Rodgers and Mike McCarthy are you hearing? That their ability to collaborate like it's old times, or any gear grinding that was reported towards the end of their previous relationship would still linger? I mean, what are you hearing about that?
0: Yeah, I'll be honest with you, Rich, not a lot beyond the fact that Mike McCarthy, when he talks about Aaron, he does so with a big smile. Again, he claims he talks to him, and I don't doubt him, that he talks to him several times a week. I don't want to say if not daily, but certainly several times a week. He says he's in constant communication with Aaron. So I would imagine if it's constant that they're, you know, on the same page with whatever it is they're either talking about or listening to. So, I you know, obviously I can't speak to the relationship in Green Bay, only what I read. But I will say this, everybody read some not so great things about Aaron Rodgers and how he is internally. And I can tell you that locker room in Pittsburgh absolutely loved having Aaron Rodgers around, and all the things they heard, how standoffish he can be, and, you know, that he's a different duck. He was anything but, and so the players really embraced him. And that's all I can really speak to as to how he has been received here, and whatever his relationship from, based on what Mike McCarthy is saying, you know, it seems to be okay.
1: Terry Dulac here on the Rich Eisen Show. By the way, I've heard the same exact thing. I mean, anytime we've been around Cam Hayward, and we've been around him a lot, he's been on the show quite a bit over the last few weeks promoting his podcast. We saw him at the draft. Off camera, on camera, said the same thing. Like the locker room.
0: He was.

0: Thompson.
1: He was an open book here, Rich. He encouraged the players, you know, hey, at training camp, you want to come down? My door's open. Come down and talk. He would go walk in on the players, you know, and chat with them. You know, I'd see him in the cafeteria, not only talking to the players, but talking with, like, groups of people who, you know, different people who weren't players, who weren't coaches. He was just – he was trying to be very accessible and very approachable and communicative. And so, I you know, that – what I saw was a somewhat complete opposite of what I had heard about him. And that's kind of why he was doing what he was doing.
2: Jerry Dulac here on the Rich Eisen Show. The we talked about the draft in Pittsburgh, the draft for Pittsburgh. I liked it, man. I liked it a lot. But were you said you were in the facility. Were you there when they were on the phone with Mekhi Lemon and you basically hung up on him?
1: I wasn't in what they called the war room, which now they call the draft room.
2: Right.
1: I will tell you this, Rich, there were three guys they were willing to trade up to get, and two of them were going to be unreachable. And those were the two Ohio State players, Caleb Downs and Carnell Tate. But the third guy they were willing to trade up to get was Mekhi Lemon. And so when the Rams did not take him, I guess that's your team, right?
2: No. Good one.
1: Yeah, so yeah. When they didn't take him and then you look at what was in front of them, I think they felt – let me say this, though, too. They thought they might have the opportunity with Tampa Bay at 15 to trade up. But when Reuben Bain was still on the board – Tampa Bay obviously loved Reuben Bain, and so they weren't willing to trade down. And so then I think the Steelers thought, okay, from what they see in front of them, it looks pretty good to be able to get Mekhi Lemon. And then, of course, Philadelphia jumps in front of them. And, you know, people make it sound like, you know, that was a failure on the Steelers' part or the Eagles snookered or the Cowboys, you know, with their help, snookered the Steelers. Rich, I go back to 2014, I think, when the Cowboys were on the phone with Ryan Shazier, and nobody made a trade, I think, at 15 or 16. And the Steelers had the 15th pick, and while Ryan Shazier was on the phone with the Cowboys, the Steelers called and drafted him, and the Cowboys obviously weren't happy about it that happened. But, you know, there was nothing underhanded about it. That's the way it works sometimes. And so the player that the Steelers wanted in the first round, they had an opportunity to get, they didn't get them. So from that standpoint, it started off a little disappointment. And Rich, I don't know how you were able to gauge the crowd there. I can only, you know, hear it on TV, of course, but there wasn't exactly a big cheer when they drafted Maxi Honichor, you know, another offensive lineman, three of the last 4 years, they've done that in the first round. Not that he's deserving of that or not that he's not a quality player, but I think they were kind of hoping for more of a splash guy, and Mekhi Lemon would have definitely been that, and that they didn't get him when he was a target. You know, it was disappointing in that regard.
2: Well, I mean, listen, Ihonatjor might be what they need more, to be honest with you, and then they get Bernard in the second round. What's the concept behind drafting Drew Aller based on your thoughts, knowledge?
1: Well, let me say real quickly about Jeremy Bernard is that he's going to be the key. If Jeremy Bernard can be the player that they thought Mekhi Lemon could be, then all of a sudden Maxi Ihonatjor looks even better at number one, to your point. But with Drew Aller, you know, that was a guy Mike McCarthy wanted of the quarterbacks after the first round. You know, he talked up Carson Beck a lot. Carson Beck was gone, but even if he were there when the Steelers picked in the third round, Mike McCarthy was taking Drew Aller. And all along, I was told that the Steelers would only draft a quarterback if they felt at least modestly high, only if they felt he had a bigger upside than Will Howard. And obviously they think that is the case. Look, Drew Aller's measurables are off the charts. We all know that. He has the size. He can make any throw. He has the arm strength. But I think, you know, part of people saw it, you know, his ability to underperform in big games is the biggest drawback of this guy, whereas the opposite was true of Will Howard, who performed his best in the biggest games when they won the national title, went on that playoff run. So That's what has held Drew Aller back, and we're going to see. But they're going to, you know, Mike McCarthy was giving them the once over in rookie minicamp. Man, he is the only rookie, as the only quarterback he had at rookie minicamp, the only one he brought in, and he gave them all the work. And you could see it was a pretty good workout for Drew Aller. But he wants to take a look at this guy and find out what he and Will Howard have. Hopefully they get to play a preseason game.
2: Is it true they broke him completely down, everything that he brought into Penn State and learned at Penn State? They completely threw out the window and started him from scratch. Is that a true story?
1: Well, I think when you hear that, Rich, I think what that is they doing that, excuse me, with his footwork and the way they had, first of all, putting him under center, which is, you know, step number one, and then rolling him out of the pocket, you know, play action stuff, moving his feet. Mike McCarthy, you've probably heard him say, he's a big footwork guy. He's talked about that with Will Howard. That's the thing that he wants, is not only emphasizing that he wants to improve and strengthen with these guys. And so when they start talking about breaking him down, that's what they're doing. They're breaking him down. They're not exactly breaking down his throwing motion. It's more his footwork and his you know, his ability to you know, maybe drift in the pocket, out of the pocket, whatever the case may be.
2: Last two things for you here, Jerry. If you put into artificial intelligence, come up with a photograph of the perfect Pittsburgh Steeler offensive lineman draftee, would Jennings Dunker come out? Would that guy on the screen come out?
1: Rich, Jerry, they couldn't have drafted a better Pittsburgh-centric player than Jennings Dunker. And if Dunkin' Donuts doesn't offer this guy some promotional deal, I will be shocked. I mean, this is a thick guy with that mullet, with that mustache, tattoos all over him. And you're right. He wants to go swim in the Monongahela River. Most people don't even want a boat in the Monongahela River, but he wants to swim in. He even asked if you're allowed to swim in it. And, you know, I was told, too, when he was waiting for his flight to Pittsburgh, you know, he was so tired, he just slept on the floor in the airport. So, I mean, there are no pretensions about this guy. And, yes, you know, in a way, he reminds me of Justin Strelzik, you know, the old Pittsburgh tackle, same kind of guy, you know, rough around the edges before you everything about him, you put him on the football field and look out. And we're going to see. Yeah, I think that has a chance to be a really good pick for that.
2: Look at that.
1: Certainly a popular one.
2: I mean, like, Nike should be all over that picture right there.
1: For
2: sure. But you talked about the reaction in the draft hall of Steeler fans when Eli Heidenreich came out in his Navy uniform. And was introduced. The place was lit, man. Does he have a shot? The hometown kid have a shot here, Jerry?
1: I think their failure to make that big splash in the first round. I can promise you, if Dan Rooney were alive with the NFL draft in his backyard, within walking distance of his house, I know Dan was a showman. Dan would have done something in that first round to bring the house down. Well, the Steelers did it there in the last round, and I don't think there's any question that was, when I say it was scripted, I think everybody knew, the Steelers and he knew that was going to happen. I think that's why they kept 10 draft picks. And, yes, extremely popular. You know, I was watching him the other day at rookie minicamp, and I watched the players' feet. I watched their athleticism, and he has quick feet, and he is athletic. It's going to be tough for him, Rich, because – you know, they have three running backs. They have a fullback, Riley Nowakowski. And so are they going to keep five? I doubt it. Is he a receiver? No, not for what they have, because you're already down to Roman Wilson. You're at four. And then Caleb Wheaton, that's five. So is he going to fit in there? Well, Mike McCarthy likes to keep extra receivers. You know, I know he's more of a wing player. He's not necessarily a wide receiver. I think has a chance to be a practice squad guy for sure. Obviously, very popular pick being from Pittsburgh as well.
2: All right. Well, I appreciate the time. Jerry Dulac, or as you will be known in week 7 when the Steelers are taking on the Saints in Paris. Jerry Dulac.
1: Did you know Sir Lancelot's last name. Did you know that?
0: No.
1: Sir Lancelot Dulac.
0: Oh,
1: and if you look at diplomas from Notre Dame, It's Notre Dame du Lac.
2: Huh. Are you going?
1: Yes.
2: Are you? Only French you know, Jerry?
1: No, I took French in high school.
2: Hey!
1: Don't ask me to speak it.
2: Suze, you want to help him with his French? You're fluent in French, Suze?
0: Yeah, but I don't want to show off for Jerry. Jerry Dulac.
1: There has to be a certain amount of humility when it comes to speaking another language.
2: Okay. Yeah. So that's going to be great, huh? Steelers in Paris. Yeah,
1: Rich, I will tell you that after the Steelers played in Ireland last year, which was just an unbelievably incredible scene.
2: Right.
1: I left after Ireland. I did. My daughter came and I went over to Paris for 4 days and now I'm going back again.
2: Look at you. Look at you. The whole Dulac family is going in week 7. Look at that. Taking on the New Orleans Saints. That's going to be awesome.
1: Yeah.
2: Steelers in Paris.
0: Steelers in Paris.
2: Doesn't that sound great?
0: I don't think you're going to say, and here we are.
2: Jennings Dunker in France. We have to have it. He's going to go jump in the Seine.
1: Yeah, that's right. He'll wade through the River Seine. That's exactly right.
2: Thanks, Jerry. Great to see you.
1: All right, Rich. Always good being with you.
2: Jerry Dulac.
3: All right, Jerry.
2: Right here on the Richard Eisen Show.
3: Richard.
2: We're back in a second.
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9: 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Now a half dozen players share the lead in the first round here at Arana Mink. Aldrich Potgieter, Steven Yeager, Minwoo Lee, Ryohei Satsune, Akshay Bhatia, and Alex Smalley, all three under. Bhatia is now on the back nine. He's through 11. Smalley, three birdies in the first five holes. He was in one of the last groups to tee off today. So was defending champion Scottie Scheffler, starting on the front nine, which is where you need to score. It's considered easier than the back nine. And Scheffler has his first birdie of the week at number six. So Scheffler back to even par and three back. Rory McIlroy, 4 over 74. He finished his round with four straight bogeys. And Bryson DeChambeau was even worse, a 6 over 76. His first birdie came at the last today. I'm Ted Emery, Westwood One Sports.
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16: Yes.
2: Cube, back in the day.
16: Yeah.
2: You know, here on the program. O'Shea Jr.
16: Yes.
2: No Contest Wrestling. That's in the books with Brad Williams. I'm seeing a lot of great reaction from all of that.
16: It was a fun one. For
17: it was
16: sure.
17: Hilarious.
2: As for Senior Cube, you know, he was in the booth the other night because the lowrider bobblehead night.
16: Yeah.
2: Did you see his night where he threw out a first pitch? He did not know who was catching. Did you see that? It turned out to be Mike Epps catching.
16: Oh, I missed that.
2: His first pitch.
16: Okay.
2: So that was great. He bounced it a little in the dirt, you know.
16: Better than some pro quarterbacks.
2: He did not go. He wasn't even close to Malik Willis. And then he was in the booth when Ohtani broke out of a slump and homered.
18: We was broke as a joke. When I say we, it's me.
19: There's the drive off of the bat of Ohtani, headed for the wall in the seats.
18: There we go.
19: All we had to do was bring Ice Cube in the booth. And Ohtani figures it out. It's that simple.
18: Huh? Amazing.
2: You know, and with all due respect, with all due respect to Cube, okay, he's got a power. As we know, he ended World Series Game 2 just by showing up.
16: Right.
2: It wasn't Cube being in the booth that got Ohtani out of a slump on Tuesday night.
16: How can you say that for a fact?
2: It's the Rich Eisen Show cooler, Chris Brockman, coming up with this subject matter for Overreaction Monday on a Tuesday.
20: Enough with the pitching sideshow. Ohtani needs to go back to hitting only, or the Dodgers not going to make the NLCS.
2: So you think he's not hitting well because he's pitching?
20: 1,000%. I don't know how you could dispute that. Guy doesn't pitch for 2 years. We see 50-50 in the greatest offensive player we've ever seen. Now we're back to pitching? What is he hitting, 240?
2: It's just baseball, man. It happens. It just happens.
20: I don't know. I went to a couple games over the weekend. Didn't hit the broadside of a barn.
2: I hear you. I get it.
20: Something's off.
2: I know. You got Braves mania over there.
20: Enough with the pitching. No one cares.
2: Untrue. No
20: it
2: one
20: is
2: cares.
20: True. We're
2: untrue.
20: There to see you hit.
2: Untrue.
20: We're there to see you hit. We're not there to see you do something cool every fifth day. We're there to see you do something awesome every day. Let's hit.
2: Okay. So then he hit that night. Still the Dodgers with that home run and Q being in the booth and throwing out the first pitch lost their fourth in a row. And last night Ohtani took to the mound. What did he do? Because it's no big deal. 7 shutout, 8 strikeouts to lower his ERA to 0.82 on the season. So there's many things that I like. As you know, being right is way up there.
16: It's on the list.
2: Oh, good Lord, is it way up there. Shelf. The only thing that might be above that,
16: what's that?
2: Is slagging on Brockman when he's not here and can't respond.
16: I mean,
2: and him being the cooler and way wrong. Good Lord. Yeah, let's take somebody who's throwing 0.82 ERA out of the rotation. Any team should do that, right? Well, because we need him hitting, which he did anyway. The night he said he should stop pitching because it's affecting his hitting, he hits a home run and then throws 7 shutout. So, Dodgers fans, thank Chris Brockman. Thank him.
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22: 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Now a half dozen players share the lead in the first round here at Aronimink. Aldrich Potgieter, Steven Yeager, Minwoo Lee, Ryohei Satsune, Akshay Bhatia, and Alex Smalley, all three under. Bhatia is now in the back nine. He's through 11. Smalley, 3 birdies in the first 5 holes. He was in one of the last groups to tee off today. So was defending champion Scottie Scheffler, starting on the front nine, which is where you need to score. It's considered easier than the back nine. And Scheffler has his first birdie of the week at number 6. So Scheffler back to even par and 3 back. Rory McIlroy, 4 over 74. He finished his round with 4 straight bogeys. And Bryson DeChambeau was even worse, a 6 over 76. His first birdie came at the last today. I'm Ted Emery, Westwood One Sports.
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2: Hour number two, the Rich Eisen Show is on the air. 844-204-RICH is the number to dial. Let's take your phone calls over the next couple of hours, shall we? Chris Webber, top of hour number three, as the Detroit Pistons of his home state of Michigan deep trouble. Deep end of the Eastern Conference semifinal pool right now, having lost three in a row after a 2-0 lead on the Cleveland Cavaliers, who are suddenly getting vintage James Harden, vintage regular season James Harden, vintage not game seven James Harden.
25: Vintage not closing.
2: That's yeah, right. Well, they're going to have to close at home. Yeah. We'll see what Chris has to think about the momentum switching there. Spurs trying to close out the Timberwolves. And obviously the drama that's going on down the street with the Los Angeles Lakers and the future of LeBron James and the NBA, certainly with that franchise, all that with Chris Webber. The NFL schedule shall get released in full later on tonight. We've got Andy Reid scheduled to be on tomorrow's program to help go over the Kansas City Chiefs schedule that reportedly includes a Thanksgiving night game in Buffalo. In Orchard Park, New York, in the Bills' new stadium. We already know there's a Monday night opener for the Kansas City Chiefs on ESPN at home against the Broncos. Big way to start the season there. So Andy's on Friday's program, and I will not be on Friday's program as I am taking off to go interview Dan Patrick in the state of Connecticut.
25: Yes,
2: I'm going to his spot. For This Was SportsCenter, the new show that I am hosting for Disney Plus and the ESPN family of digital networks, where I'm interviewing old school friends of mine from back in the day. And Dan is going to be the first one up, debuting on June the 5th, as we're just beginning to get this caper put together. So I'll be out of the chair leaving tonight. So that's what's going on. Susie Schuster sitting in for Chris Brockman, who left last night to be a celebrity in Kevin Rahm's celebrity tournament in support of St. Jude Children's
26: Very
2: Research
26: famous.
2: Hospital.
26: Very famous.
2: He's a celebrity. He's a celebrity. And we're slagging on Chris all day today, which he loves when he's not here. How are you, Suze? What's
26: I'm
2: going
26: great.
2: On? You good
26: I'm
2: over
26: great.
2: There?
26: Yeah. I'm
2: Jason Feller, good to see you.
26: Hey. Wondering how I'm going to keep the house rolling this weekend without you.
2: Wow. Wow. Yeah, you won't notice much of a difference, probably.
26: I always notice the difference.
2: Okay.
26: You're a very hands-on guy.
2: So we're about to get to what's more likely. I've got a what's more likely to start. TJ, what's more likely?
25: Okay.
2: The two boxes. I said two boxes.
5: Okay. I said 2 p.m.
2: of donuts.
5: Okay.
2: That Susie brought for the crew here. And she always does whenever she appears here.
5: She's good like
2: or
5: that.
2: Or shows up here. Or, and today, how many shows are you doing today, Suze?
26: How many? Two.
5: How many?
2: How many shows? You said?
5: She said two shows.
2: Two shows. That's what she's doing.
5: Women, I said two.
2: Well, actually, that's at 6 p.m.
5: 6 p.m.
2: Women's
5: two sports shows night.
2: At 6 p.m. What's more likely? The donuts are for you to eat or for me to eat?
5: Oh, they're for everyone but you, I think. Not just me, but everyone but you.
2: Suze?
26: Why are you looking at me like that? You can do whatever you want.
2: I know that.
26: You're a grown man.
2: I have free will. I understand that.
26: Does also, he? Don't eat the donuts. They're not for you.
2: Right. Two boxes. I have to, every time I walk in the back.
5: I mean, you are a grown man.
2: I
5: if you want a
2: by.
5: Donut, you.
2: I understand that.
5: Grab a donut.
2: But she's right, you know.
5: Yeah.
2: She's right.
5: Life's
2: you're right. I'm going to stop talking about like you're not
26: like
2: here.
26: It's like a Fredo thing.
2: Huh?
26: This feels like Fredo.
2: What do you mean?
26: Like, I want the donuts. I'm smart.
5: Smart, Mike.
26: Take the donuts. Take the donuts, Rich.
2: Okay. Thank you
8: it
2: very
8: tastes
2: much.
8: Great, in case you're wondering.
2: What do you have? Which one?
26: You have?
8: I always go for the maple.
26: Me too.
2: You're having them.
26: And by me too, I mean I took pizza
2: yeah, you just,
26: pasta.
2: Yeah, you're just taking a little bit. Suze is the queen of like ordering all sorts of desserts at dinner for the table and then not having a single one of them.
5: Really?
2: Yeah.
5: Well, she wants everyone else to be content.
2: I'm aware of that. Except me.
5: Except
2: when it comes to the desserts.
5: Yeah.
2: Very good.
5: You said, can I get some?
26: Oh my God,
5: she said, you can't get
26: river.
5: None.
26: So Chris is in the seat and suddenly this is some kind of attack on my...
2: No, it's not an attack.
26: Wifery?
2: It's called speaking the truth. But thank you for the donuts on behalf of everybody but me.
26: You're welcome.
2: Yeah, okay. It's time for the rest of What's More Likely, brought to you by Pella Windows and Doors.
4: What's More Likely?
9: Never say never, but never.
2: All right, it's time for What's More Likely, presented by Pella Windows and Doors. And before he went out the door to be a celebrity in Kevin Rahm's celebrity golf tournament,
5: really
2: supporter of St. Jude Children's Research Hospital, Chris Brockman left behind a What's More Likely, presented by Pella Windows and Doors. Suze, you have the floor.
26: Yeah, the first one is What's More Likely?
2: Uh-oh.
26: You eat whatever you want, and I usually find the wrappers in your car.
2: Uh-huh.
26: Or you really listen to what I have to say about stuff like that.
2: I don't know. There's a little bit of both.
26: Right.
2: So, yeah, it's probably the eat whatever I want, you find the wrappers in the car.
26: All right.
8: Weird one from Chris.
26: That, you
2: that's
26: know, it's
2: weird.
26: Funny.
2: What would Chris know about what's happening in my car? That's very weird.
26: Yeah, that was the first one he wrote. I thought, like, maybe stick with the NFL.
2: Okay.
26: Stay in your lane. Okay. Hey, guys, how are you?
5: Hey, Suze.
26: Hey.
5: Good to see you, yo.
26: How are you? Okay, reportedly, here's the opening stateside game week one. Super Bowl team to miss the playoffs this season, Seahawks or Patriots?
2: Yeah, I heard about this game potentially being reportedly the first one. I always thought it was going to be Bears-Seahawks. I know why he puts me in these positions right here. Because it's neither. Come on now. And he knows that he thinks that Drake May is going to take another step forward. And he knows that A.J. Brown is coming. So he's going to get that going for him, which is nice. But just because he's not here to defend himself, which is my favorite sport, I'll go Patriots.
26: All right.
2: So and he knows that he's putting me in a position with you and with Cooper. And your entire side of the family.
5: Mm-hmm.
2: But I'll go Patriots. And he also knows if I say Seahawks, then yesterday I already put the Seahawks third on my power rankings, and he thinks that I'm in the trash heap with the 12s to begin with. So this is what he does. This is his revenge for me to slag on him when he's not here.
26: He's needling you, Rich.
2: He is.
26: Getting in there.
2: I'll take the Patriots.
26: Okay.
2: Yeah.
26: Better record heading into Thanksgiving, the Eagles or the Cowboys?
2: I'm going to say it's your Dallas Cowboys. I'm going to keep doubling and tripling down on this, TJ.
5: I'm with it.
2: I still just need to know what the Eagles offensive coordinator is going to do with Jalen Hurts that's different than any other new offensive coordinator not named Kellen Moore or Shane Steichen's come in. Now, as you know, it's usually the every other year thing for them. But I put the Cowboys above the Eagles in my way, way, way too early power rankings.
5: Way times three.
2: And I'm going to go with the Dallas Cowboys. I think they're going to have the better record heading into that game. Whether they're going to have the better record at the end of the season is anybody's guess. But I'll go Dallas on this front.
5: I'm not mad at that.
26: Good question. I know you're heading into your conversation with Andy Reid on the show tomorrow.
2: Thank you.
26: Talking about the Thanksgiving night game. Who's more likely to get back to the AFC Championship game, the Bills or the Chiefs?
2: I'll go Chiefs. Yeah.
5: I don't think that's a shock to anyone.
2: Why? The Bills are the ones that almost made the AFC Championship game last year.
5: Not to
2: the
5: pick
2: Bills
5: up
2: are the ones that are probably improving.
5: It.
2: The Bills are the ones that are going to have a new home there, and will, I have no idea.
5: We know
2: if this if the train whistles there are actually going to be more intense. We have no idea. That's the cool thing about the Bills' X factor this year is this new stadium. I imagine they have created it to make it louder. I bet you the design of this stadium is to make it louder. And we have no idea what that's going to look like. And Josh Allen is now a daddy. The power of fatherhood.
5: It's coming for your crown.
2: But I'm still going the Chiefs, man. I still think they have a very talented roster. And Mahomes coming back with a chip on his shoulder and a new knee. I kind of dig it.
8: Now you pissed off the producer.
2: I know I did, but Hoskins is sweet, and he's got his playoff beard, which makes him look more intimidating than ever.
8: It does.
26: He looks great.
5: I like the beard.
2: Do you like it's his Buffalo Sabres playoff beard.
26: I know. Okay. He looks great. Thanks. I went down on that one to show that I really mean it.
2: Okay, very good.
26: They play on Thanksgiving Eve, these two teams. Who are more likely to win their division this season, the Packers or your Rams?
2: Why are you saying my Rams?
26: You're a very passionate Rams.
2: That's what Cooper keeps saying to me.
5: Well, he would know.
2: The Rams are an easy team to root for.
26: Rich, you love the Rams.
2: I love
26: Matthew Stafford.
2: I do indeed. I voted him for MVP.
26: You love
2: right.
26: Less. Like you are a passionate Rams.
2: Okay. What's more like their division this year? Packers or Rams? I will go Rams. They're number one on my power rankings. I'm going to keep doubling and tripling down.
5: That's easy, then.
2: I'm going to keep doubling and tripling. I'm going to go Rams. What else you got over there, Suze?
26: Rich, who's the quarterback to have the better 2026? Is it Bo Nix or Aaron Rodgers?
2: Oh, I'll go Bo Nix. I'll say Bo Nix. I'm eager to see what's going on with Jalen Waddle, man, and him. I think that's going to be really good. And R.J. Harvey, I think, is going to take a step forward. And I think this offense is going to be better. Obviously, the X factors here is how Nix comes back from that ankle surgery. And then, of course, how does it look with Sean Payton apparently not calling the plays? But, yeah, I will do that. I'll go with the young buck rather than the OG of Pittsburgh, who's still not there. What else?
26: You've been talking about these international games with the Bengals and the Falcons.
2: I can confirm that I'm talking about it.
26: What's more likely? Who's going to finish top five in MVP voting this year, Joe Burrow or Bijan Robinson? It's a good one.
2: Boy, Bijan Robinson. Top five in MVP voting. I'll go Burrow. I'm going to go with the quarterback. Clearly, I'll go with the quarterback. I'll go with Burrow.
5: Joe Burr.
2: I'm going to go Joe Burr. Yeah. I'm going to go Joe Burr and the Bengals. And this is obviously an international game. This will be a matchup that the folks in Madrid will see.
5: But haven't we spoken about you thinking...
2: I'll go with Jose Burrow. What?
5: Haven't we spoken about you thinking Bijan's going to take that next level step?
2: I do think so, but to go ahead and crack the MVP top five?
5: I mean, yeah.
2: That's a tall order for a running back.
5: I still say we should just call it the most valuable quarterback.
2: I understand that.
5: Right.
2: As you know, the quarterbacks get the MVPs and the running backs or receivers get the offensive players of the year. Like, that's the way it is definitely shaping up.
5: So the quarterbacks get the cheerleaders and the MVPs. Okay. I mean, that's not fair.
2: What else you got over there, Susan?
5: Not fair at all.
26: And Joe Burrow is going to always bring his fashion sense. So will he dress as a matador coming in?
2: I like it. Look at you. I would like that.
26: Try to be a factor. All right. What's more likely to be the highest number? OKC losses this playoff or Rory McIlroy major wins this year?
2: Oh, gosh. Higher number will be Oklahoma City losses in the playoffs.
26: Hmm.
2: I mean, seriously. It's a good question. As you know, Rory's going for back-to-back majors this very week. PGA Championship. Friends at ESPN checking it out. Lots to talk about. It's happening round number one as we speak. I'll go Oklahoma City losses in the playoffs. I think, don't you think that the Spurs are going to give them a series? And then the Knicks could be able to take a couple games from them?
5: I think any one of the teams left has a great probability.
2: Don't you think?
5: Yeah.
2: Okay. Even Cleveland?
5: I tell you, I said this about 2 weeks ago.
2: Oh, high register.
5: I admit, I didn't watch a whole lot of Cleveland games this year. But as the playoffs have gone and I've watched this team play, I mean, it wouldn't surprise me, man. Yeah. It's a Harden factor, right?
2: Yes.
5: He's got to do it in one of these next two games for his legacy.
2: Legacy.
5: To get everybody off of his
2: back. Well, then
5: he'll
2: be in Madison Square Garden for an Eastern Conference Finals as the road team in the entire series. So
5: yeah, but I think James Harden is looked at as one of the top, greatest scorers, obviously, and players. But he has this thing that when the moment's there, he does not step up. He's got a chance to rewrite his own history.
2: I'll go Oklahoma City.
26: How many times has he let you down that you're still like even?
2: Yeah, I know.
5: Oh, I'm not necessarily like I've been beat down too much.
2: Oh yeah,
26: but,
5: I'm hurt.
26: Right.
5: But, like because I had it with the Clippers and the Sixers.
26: Yeah.
5: I'm just saying for James Harden, like he needs to come through in a huge way.
2: Yeah. Speaking, I mean, you would know again being a Clipper and a Sixer fan and a man who also has the same beard.
5: It's true.
2: You got one more over there, Sus?
26: I mean, I've got a bunch more, but I mean, I can go in different directions here. I mean, do you want to
2: just keep going?
26: Do we have time? We've got time. Who's the team down? What's more likely, the team down 3-2 to force a game 7, Wolves or Pistons?
2: Pistons.
26: Yeah.
2: What else?
5: You said that real quick.
2: I did.
26: Who's more likely to win the National League Cy Young, Paul Skeens or Shohei Ohtani?
2: I don't understand. He thinks he should start giving up pitching, and he's saying he's in. I'll go Skeens. Yeah. I'll go Paul Skeens. Skeens is unbelievable. Although his ERA at 1.97 or 98 right now is a full run more than Ohtani's, but
26: 17 strikeouts, 0 runs in net.
2: What if Ohtani doesn't win MVP this year, but wins Cy Young instead?
5: Could you imagine?
2: By the way, it's so stupid how it's a real thing that's happening right now. And he wants it to be discontinued because it affects his hitting. Get out of here.
26: He's a Maynard. Come on. He's got to be contrarian.
2: Okay. Very good. I like it. You have any more? Is that it?
26: That's it.
2: Oh. Well, I mean, it's time for me to do the read then.
26: That's it.
2: What's more likely is brought to you by Pella Windows and Doors. 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All right, before we get to Tommy P, Jimmy in San Antonio wants to chime in right here. Jimmy, did you hear I took the road team to be more likely to force a game 7, Detroit in Cleveland, rather than the T-Wolves at home against your Spurs? Did you hear that, Jimmy?
13: That's because you're a Michigan man.
2: Thank
13: you're
2: you, sir.
13: Dumb.
2: Thank you, sir. Appreciate that. What's up, Jimmy?
13: Well, obviously I have to say hello to Sus. Let's not be rude, Rich.
26: Hi, Jimmy.
13: Hi,
26: nice
13: Sus,
26: to chat
13: how
26: with
13: are you?
26: You? I'm great. How are you, Jimmy?
13: I'm doing well. I'm packing up for 4 days at the lake house with my dog, Bex. We're going camping.
26: God, that sounds so nice. What kind of dog is Bex, Jimmy?
13: Half pit, half boxer.
26: Yeah, perfect. Have a great weekend.
13: Yeah.
26: That sounds delightful.
13: She's, by the way, those aren't great camping breed dogs. That's why we're practicing at the lake house. Because she'll run off and she gets distracted easy. We got to focus here, Bex. Come on.
2: Jimmy, is Bex named after
26: snack.
2: David Beckham?
13: And Becky Hammond. I combined both of their nicknames, Bex.
26: Jimmy,
2: San
26: I like that
2: Antonio.
26: So much.
2: Look at us tracking it down. What's on your mind?
13: Well, obviously, Sus, I have to give a shout out to Fernando Mendoza because we obviously have cohered.
2: Nice.
13: And I don't want Rich jealous of our cohering. Or whatever Fernando Mendoza said with his diverse vocabulary.
2: Yeah, I know. I didn't even know that was a word until he's used it. It's impressive. He's the first quarterback to teach me a word in my 23 years being with NFL Network.
14: Extensive.
13: Are we talking Wemby or what?
2: Yeah, man. Right?
13: Okay. Here's what I've learned about this kid watching him and, you know, growing up in our city, because he is growing up in our city. Do not piss him off. He plays, and he can go to another level, and do not hope that he does not feel like he let his teammates down, because when he comes back from that, it's on, and he takes it to another level. For a 22-year-old, it's amazing to watch the progression of this guy and his maturity within his first playoff run.
2: Jimmy, I am so with you. He is exactly what this league needs. This association needs, which is international star, okay?
13: Yeah.
2: Fan curiosity, just to see him when he comes into town. You've got to just see him. Like, what does he look like in person?
13: We've already had, Rich, fans from Japan.
2: I bet.
13: France, all over the world, coming to San Antonio just to see Wemby for like a two-game stretch over the weekend or something like that.
2: I bet. You also want to see him bring the ball up the floor. You want to see him dunk it from the free throw line without taking more than one step. You want to see him shoot threes. You want to see him do all of that. And then he cares about every regular season game. In a world in which we're talking about tanking and anti-tanking rules and how many ping pong balls and relegation zones, this guy, yeah, when he loses game 56, treats it like he has lost a game 6. In the playoffs.
13: Yeah, I guess a lot of young players coming into the league, to be honest, are like, well, damn it, now I have to step it up because this guy who can dominate all of us cares every night.
2: And he doesn't flop. He isn't floppy, he doesn't tank. He's unbelievable. He's exactly what the doctor ordered for the moment, Jimmy.
13: Well, it's hard to flop because it takes so far to fall.
2: Nice. And good one.
13: He shouldn't do that.
2: Enjoy your weekend with Bex, sir.
13: I will. Susie, you have a great weekend, too.
26: Thanks. Don't forget to watch Women's Sports Now, please. Jimmy. You can watch it at the Lake House,
13: PM,
26: right?
13: 6 p.m. Eastern.
2: That's
26: great.
2: It.
26: Yes, please.
2: That's it. There goes
26: thanks, Jimmy.
2: Jimmy
26: in
2: San Antonio.
13: Nailed it.
2: They did. Nailed it. Very good. Good job.
5: Wow, Jimmy didn't
2: completely ignoring the other half of the room.
5: Thanks, Jimmy.
2: Now that the draft is in the books, teams are focused on developing future franchise players, fresh starts, and fine-tuning their final rosters. 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
5: Tommy.
2: Look at him with the mug and everything. Tommy P coming up.
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0: huge divisional matchups. Not to mention, the night before, you've got the Packers-Rams game now on Thanksgiving Eve. The national biggest day for bars across America now will also be packed with NFL fans watching those games. So you want to talk about lit. There will be some people getting lit while watching the Packers and the Rams. It's all part of, you know, the broader strategy for the NFL. They've never espoused the idea of, well, we need to be playing seven nights a week. You know, it's not the NBA where they got seven different partners. And, hey, your prime games on this day and NBC Peacock games are this day. But they are taking some parts of that model, which is any other places they can find to put a game where they feel like it's going to be advantageous, where you can draw a big audience with a big game. You don't know. I mean, you could be putting the Chiefs, Rich, on Christmas like you do every year, and then last year all of a sudden, hey, they're eliminated and, you know, this game doesn't mean anything. Those are the chances that you take. That's some of the unknowns with scheduling those games late in the calendar, but when it hits, it has the you know, the potential to be something really big.
1: All right. So what else jumps out at you from the schedule release, Tom? I'll give you the open floor on that.
0: Well, clearly, you know, the fact that you're opening up in Melbourne, we've known that for a while, with a divisional game between the 49ers and the Rams. That's a pretty, you know, substantial type of a thing. The fact that you have a Chiefs-Broncos game in primetime in week one. Not to say, I think that it's overstated. Sometimes the NFL has inside information on who's playing and what guy's going to sign with what team. But you certainly wouldn't think the NFL would want to be putting a Justin Fields versus Jarrett Stidham game in week one. It would seem to suggest they're pretty confident about Patrick Mahomes, whose goal has been to be out there in week one, and Bo Nix, who, again, another guy who had a second procedure in the offseason, but it sounds like everything is going in the right direction. You know, Sean Payton sometimes can be liberal with the truth, but in this case, it sounds like everything he said at his podium session the other day was true, that Bo Nix should be ready to roll. They'll be delicate with him through OTAs, but he should be ready to go for the season. Sometimes you get those little types of you know, indications that help. I mean, there's so many storylines, Rich, in this offseason. So many quarterbacks and star players coming back from injuries. You got the opening of Highmark Stadium, which is going to be, you know, the first game on Thursday night, prime in week two against the Lions, and all the history, you know, with those teams. Like, there's a ton of fun stuff on the schedule. And again, let me remind you, it may feel like we know the whole schedule, and if you're following the unofficial leaks, you may have half of it at this point. We do officially have 257 more games that will be announced tonight on ESPN NFL Network and the family of ESPN Network.
1: Look at you, Tom. Something extra in the paycheck right there. Look at you. Look at us.
0: Somebody, somewhere.
1: Look at us in our brave new world right here. So look just over the steering wheel here. When do we start hearing A.J. Brown rumors? Like, when does that hit, Tom?
0: It'll be right around, you know, the June 1st date at which right. The cap consequences change substantially here. I would tell you, as of a couple of days ago when I checked in, doesn't sound like there's been any communication, much less negotiation, on A.J. Brown since before the draft. Everybody knows what the timeline is. There's really no reason to reengage at this point. The Patriots, you know, had an offer that they made months ago for A.J. Brown. Again, it didn't make sense for the Eagles to do anything at that point because they would have been, you know, slapped with a $40 million dead cap charge in 2026. Now the question is, all right, if you're not talking about a 2026 pick, you're talking about a 2027 pick in a draft that is stronger. You know, what does that compensation look like? Howie Roseman was looking originally for a similar type of price that he paid to get A.J. Brown 4 years ago from the Titans. He did not at that time have an offer that was comparable to that. You know, again, 2027 draft pick, there's a reason those were not really moved in this past draft, Rich, because this is a really good draft. But one of the team that got the highest 2027 pick just so happened to have been the Eagles, who have, you know, already additional capital in that draft. That's what they're going to be trying to move A.J. Brown for. Is it a one? That's hard to imagine. Is it a two? They could have had a two in this year's draft. There's still some moving parts, but it does still sound like the Patriots are the most likely team, if not the only team. Howie certainly could open it up and speak to others if somebody, let's say, has a need arise. And there's nothing to say, well, you have to take the best offer you have on June 2nd. This is Howie. He is going to make every phone call and get the most out of every deal. If he doesn't like what the Patriots offer is, whether that's today or in 3 weeks or in August, you know, he can also wait on this thing, but it does seem like we're headed toward resolution in the not too distant future. And it sounds like that resolution is going to be with AJ Brown putting on a different uniform in 2027.
1: All right. I did what's more likely today. You know, that's a Friday staple, as you will be sitting in this chair Monday and Tuesday next week. And then the following Tuesday, Wednesday, Susie will be sitting in this chair. So I got the next couple of guest hosts sitting right here on the show together. So just to wrap this up, Tom, what's more likely for you? Okay. What's more likely for you? Who shows up first? Rodgers in Pittsburgh, AJ Brown in New England?
0: Aaron Rodgers in Pittsburgh is more likely to show up sooner. Because, and I've said this, Rich, for months on this show and elsewhere, the target date was never the draft. It was not the start of free agency. It was really May 18th for Aaron Rodgers. It was first day of OTAs. You want to max out the reps that you get on the field. This portion of the offseason, it's geared toward Will Howard and more recently Drew Aller in terms of the fundamental work that you get in phase one and phase two. Phase three is where you have a little bit more of a competitive environment where a lot more of the players are present, though it sounds like they've had really good attendance so far in Pittsburgh. That's where ideally, knowing how Mike McCarthy thinks, you'd want your starting quarterback to be there. You go all the way back to McCarthy's early days in Green Bay, 2006, and even more so in 2007. Brett Favre, who had spent off seasons on the tractor down in Mississippi for the better part of a decade, he showed up in 2007, not for all the OTAs, but for some of them. And that was part of a conversation that Mike McCarthy had with Brett Favre about, hey, we need to get everybody together here. It's important. I can't force you. It's voluntary and it remains voluntary, but it would be really good if you came. And I think Brett attended like 9 out of 12 sessions or something that offseason. They got on the same page with a new group, a bunch of young wide receivers. It was Greg Jennings and James Jones and guys like that, in addition to Donald Driver, that were in the room at that time. And they made a surprise run to the NFC Championship game. Rodgers is in a similar part of his career where for years now there's been an aspect of, when is he going to show? Is he going to show? More recently, what team is he going to be on? If Aaron Rodgers is not there next week, that would be the first time to me that the dauber would begin to go up on, is Aaron Rodgers potentially not going to show up? I still believe that he is. I still believe he's going to sign. There is nothing that I have been told that makes me believe the contract is going to be an issue with Aaron Rodgers. It's going to be a one-year deal. It's going to have a two in front of it, I believe. It's a pretty straightforward type of thing because this is not about money for a player who's made close to $400 million in his career. At some point, the patience is going to run out. It certainly seems like the patience for Steelers fans, just based on the feedback I get every time I talk about Aaron Rodgers, may already be running out for some people. For Art Rooney, for Mike McCarthy, mm-hmm. who's trying to get the team ready on the field, that patience may be tested. I don't believe that that has happened yet. If they don't have something in place by the start of next week, I think that we get there. I know Rodgers was reported to be in town last week. There was never a meeting or a visit set up, at least from the Steelers' end, for him to come in. He wasn't in the building. Nobody talked to him. Does that change? You know, keep an eye on it over the next, let's say, 72 hours here. See if Aaron Rodgers ends up moving forward and giving the commitment to the Steelers, which is the one thing left. It's not the contract. It's not about any conspiracy theories. It's about Aaron Rodgers deciding, yes, I 100% am committed to playing football in 2026, and I'm going to put in the time to make sure that I and everybody around me is ready to roll.
1: Tom, you're the man. Thank you for the time. We'll see you here next week. Thanks again.
0: Be there on Monday. Can't wait.
1: That's the day see that you and Rodgers showing up at the same time. How about that?
2: All right, Tommy.
0: May 18th, important.
3: But will he bring you breakfast? No. I'm just saying.
2: He probably won't.
1: Cheating. Probably not. Yeah. Probably not.
2: He won't.
1: All right.
2: But me and Tom, we might go have lunch later.
1: Right. Yeah.
2: All types of things.
1: By the way, this is not a competition.
3: Honey, everything is a competition. Everything is a competition. Tom, this
1: like a weird even Tom game. Is like, what's up with that?
4: He's got granola to spare.
0: You know,
2: Tom's like, this should be food for me.
0: I feel for you because Rich doesn't pay attention to me either. You know, there are just times where I feel like I'm a mere supporting character in his universe. I even, after our discussion last week, I was encouraged to wear the Canadian tuxedo for this. Not one comment. Didn't even notice that I delivered and remembered to show up looking good in my finest denim. Nothing.
3: He just tried to get his attention, Tom. He just wanted him to shower you with a little love and affection. I mean, I get it. I get it. Because everyone knows, everyone knows how.
2: Bring croissants on Monday, Tom.
1: We're up against it. We're out of time.
2: Croissants.
1: Take care, Tom. Safe travel. That's Tom Pelissero, everybody. Looking great in his denim. Is that better?
3: Yeah. Just tell Tom how handsome he is, Rich. He just wants to hear
1: from him. Oh, with his hair and his, I don't have donuts. I show up in denim.
3: Double denim.
4: I'm sick of granola.
3: Canadian tux. Right. Tom went Canadian tux on you, Rich.
1: All right. Let's take a break right here on the Rich Eisen Show. 844-204-RICH is the number to dial.
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10: 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Three under the number to beat in the first round at Arana Mink, and a few players this afternoon have matched it. No one has surpassed it yet. There is a six-way tie for the lead in the clubhouse at minus three after shooting 67. Aldrich Potgieter, Steven Yeager, Minwoo Lee, and Ryo Hisatsune on the course at three under. Two-time PGA champion Justin Thomas, who's making the turn. Also 2010 PGA champion Martin Keimer, who is through 13 holes. Defending champion Scottie Scheffler, one under through eight. He's two back. Scheffler has hit every fairway on the front nine. He had back-to-back birdies at 6 and 7. Also at 1 under, 49-year-old club pro Michael Block through 16. Yep, the Block party might be back on. He tied for 15th at Oak Hill 3 years ago. I'm Ted Emmerich, Westwood One Sports.
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1: 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My New York accent just came back out there when I said interior.
17: Interior.
1: Heard that. Just slips
17: Dicky
1: out.
17: Dicky Eyes from Staten Island.
1: It just slips out.
17: Forget about it.
1: Sort of like James Harden's unstoppable game sometimes.
17: Man.
1: Listen, all everybody's talking about, though, Asar Thompson, he got fouled. He got fouled, and it happened right in front of Tony Brothers, and he swallowed his whistle.
17: He did, but you
1: he
17: could...
1: He sure did. Jarrett Allen 100% fouled.
17: But you could also say that Thompson may have fouled Mitchell on the drive to the
1: bucket.
17: You could
1: say that. You could also say that there was one of the free throws that James Harden did make. He lane violated. When he shoots his free throws, he steps right into the lane.
17: Did.
1: I guess you could do all that.
17: Here's the deal, though, Rich.
1: Yes.
17: The Pistons should not have lost that game.
1: That is correct.
17: They were up by 15 at one point.
1: They were up by three possessions with about two and change.
17: Yeah, I had to rewind a little. I'm like, what just happened? How did they lose this?
1: But that was a foul at the end that was not called, and we go to overtime, and then they lose it in overtime.
17: Okay, but then we go back to this point, right? Do you want the ref to swallow the whistle at the end of the game when it's that close?
1: The NFL has no problem doing that.
17: Yeah.
1: Ever.
3: No, but the officiating's been all over the place, both in the W and in the NBA. I mean, it's been all over the place.
17: It usually is, yeah.
1: Well, I mean, it's becoming just a more physical game in the W, obviously in the NBA as well. But right in front of Tony Brothers, right in front of him, swallowed it. And now the Cavs go home with a chance to make the Eastern Conference Finals. Knicks fans very excited about that. Not like we want Cleveland, but... they want games 1 and 2 in Madison Square Garden, which would not happen if the Pistons advance. And for the Pistons to have this dream season potentially go down the tubes due to four straight losses to the Cleveland Cavaliers. Because they don't forget, Pistons up 2-0. And Cleveland is yet to lose after losing game two. A 9-0 run to end regulation. 9-0 to force overtime. And Harden? Getting it done. This is what he had to say afterwards about how he's performing. It's kind of crazy about, hey, you're actually Hall of Famer, you're performing well in the playoffs. Yeah, hit it.
18: This is new for me. So, like, we keep talking about, you know, like, I've only been here 2.5 months, you know what I mean? So, like, the things that we were going through is all new, you know? So, like, learning how to be, you know, a second option and feed and play off Donovan, you know, when to be aggressive, you know, when he has it going. Like last game, second half, like he did some things that we haven't seen in a very, very long time. You know what I mean? So it's like, you know, and he's capable of doing that every single game. So, you know, finding when to be aggressive, when to be a playmaker and things like that. So, and then offensively finding what works for us, you know, for me to be successful, to get guys, you know, shots and open looks. So it all comes into together. And I think we're building in the right direction. And throughout that process, there's going to be some you know, times where, you know, we don't look as great, but I think overall we all got the right mindset of wanting to help each other be better. And, you know, I think we're finding that as of lately.
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10: 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Three under the number to beat in the first round at Aronim Inc., and a few players this afternoon have matched it. No one has surpassed it yet. There is a six-way tie for the lead in the clubhouse at -3 after shooting 67. Aldrich Potgieter, Steven Yeager, Minwoo Lee, and Ryo Hisatsune. On the course at 3-under, two-time PGA champion Justin Thomas, who's making the turn. Also 2010 PGA champion Martin Keimer, who is through 13 holes. Defending champion Scottie Scheffler, 1-under through 8. He's 2 back. Scheffler has hit every fairway on the front 9. He had back-to-back birdies at 6 and 7. Also at 1-under, 49-year-old club pro Michael Block through 16. Yep, the Block party might be back on. He tied for 15th at Oak Hill 3 years ago. I'm Ted Emmerich, Westwood One Sports.
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22: 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NFL Network insider Tom Pelissero. Coming up, Basketball Hall of Famer Chris Webber. And now, it's Rich Eisen.
1: That's right. It's hour number three of the Rich Eisen Show on the air here live on this Thursday. 844-204-RICH is the number to dial. We've got your phone calls in this hour. We've already had a fun first couple of hours here on this show. A little bit of What's More Likely. Tom Pelissero with the latest around the National Football League. Jerry Dulac of the Pittsburgh Steelers insiders. He's the best of the best in terms of insiders, the Pittsburgh Steelers, at least doing for as long as he's done.
17: Is that how you say his last name?
1: Jerry Dulac. Dulac, as it will be for week 7 when the Steelers visit the Saints in Paris.
17: Oh, sure.
1: As we just pointed out, Susie Schuster is here.
3: Hi.
1: She's been here all day. And you'll be here all day, as a matter of fact.
3: This is just one of two for me, Rich. Just a heavy lifting day as I get ready for women's
1: It's this show, and then it's women's sports now, and then you and I are taking the kids to the premiere tonight of the new Mandalorian movie, courtesy of our friends at Disney and Disney Plus.
17: How about that?
3: It's just a big synergy day, Rich. It's a big day for us.
1: It's pretty cool.
3: So stay away from the donuts on the way so you have your energy up, right?
17: I don't like to say anything to cross Susie, but in your defense, Rich, I saw her over there snacking on something.
1: Good.
17: So, I mean, now she's...
1: That's great. What were you snacking on?
4: Something talk about Chris's danger.
1: Something on Chris's desk.
17: Yeah, something on his desk.
3: It probably has, like, the expiration date of, like, I don't know, Mandalorian.
4: You had to dust it off first.
3: Yeah. I think it was actually...
1: Because I see C-Web is adjusting his camera right now. So.
3: Wait, what?
17: See...
1: His camera. He's adjusting his camera. That's what he's adjusting.
3: TJ, was watching a clip of one of the times that you and I were on. Mm-hmm. And we were howling over something. What was it
17: when you were doing the phone line.
3: Yeah.
17: And Rich was trying to stop us. But once we get started, it's hard.
1: It's tough.
3: It's amazing he asked me to come in.
1: Again, our children are miracles. It was the last time this happened when Blair Underwood was on and she couldn't believe the bald guy was on a list of the hottest Sex in the City co-stars.
17: I mean, of course, I love Chris.
1: Bald guy?
17: I love Chris. Minute.
1: But when I were like, hey.
17: But when Susie's here and you're here and then I get to stir some stuff up over the last few years, it's been some of my favorite.
1: You made a drop of our reaction, Jay?
4: Oh, yeah.
1: You got that?
4: Yep.
3: Bald guy.
1: Hey. Forevermore memorialized, immortalized.
3: Speaking of mimosas, should we do them again?
17: Are you here tomorrow?
3: No, 2 weeks.
17: Oh, yeah, of course. We haven't done it in a while.
3: No, I know. It's been a while.
17: We haven't done it on Disney because you didn't want to, like, start it off with us drinking. Yeah, when she first hosted on Disney, she didn't want to start off drinking mimosas. So.
1: Well, now...
3: Now
1: you have two shows on Disney Plus.
17: We're about to get drunk.
1: Yeah, now you got that all working.
17: I'm going to take an Uber to work that day.
3: Yeah.
25: Rich Eisen. Oh, that's Susie Eisen.
3: Oh, Charles. That's my favorite drop of all.
1: I bet it is.
4: Came in a little loud, sorry.
1: That's okay. Just blowing people out. That's all right. I don't know what's happening with C-Web right now.
17: Well, the glare from that basketball court.
1: Look, he doesn't get it either. I don't know what's happening.
3: He's just a man alone in his own house with his own.
1: That's not his house. It's his house. It's his gym.
17: His gym.
1: He's been zooming in from his hoops court.
17: He's been flexing on a lot of people.
1: There's no reason to flex. That's just C-Web living his life.
17: I'm just saying, it's a flex.
3: It's just his casual basketball court. Come on.
17: Oh, it's gorgeous. Casual.
4: It's been upgraded.
17: We want to do a show from there.
3: Yeah, we should.
1: Oh, let's take this phone call while we're waiting on C-Web. Tim in Arizona, you're on the Rich Eisen Show. Hey, what's up, Tim? Line one, Jay.
2: Hey, Rich.
1: What's up, Tim?
2: Scatabooty to you, Susie, and Teague.
1: Say Jay, Jason Feller, too. Don't leave him out.
2: Oh, yeah. Oh, yeah. Hey, Susie, women's sports now.
1: All right.
2: Over the weekend, I caught a Michelle Wee Webb held a tournament, and she was the host of the tournament. And I caught an interview with her. And I'm a 63-year-old man. I've loved Michelle Wee ever since, you know, from the beginnings. And we watched her grow up, and, you know, I think she's one of my favorite athletes. But I thought at that time, what a perfect guest that Susie and Michelle, you guys seem to share a lot of stuff in common, especially when it comes to women's sports. And I wondered if you guys have ever crossed paths and if you plan on having Michelle as a guest someday.
3: You know, we haven't crossed paths, and thank you so much for calling in. We haven't crossed paths, but I think that she'd be a perfect person to have on. And we have a bunch of times where we can kind of go out of our normal range of guests, and she would be fantastic. I would love to talk to her, so why don't I plan on trying to get her on, and then you can call in and give us some suggestions. And I'd love if you would keep making more suggestions on who you want to see on the show, please.
1: I think Tim.
2: Well, thank you so much, Susie, love you, love the show, and I'm glad. Congratulations on the future success.
3: I really appreciate it, and thank you. And please keep watching and keep calling in and give suggestions. If you think I'm kidding, I'm not. Like, I really love to hear what you guys want to see.
17: She loves callers, folks. We know
1: that she does. She does. Like, wait till the win-loss game hits in a couple weeks. Just do me a favor when that happens, Susan. Thanks for the call, Tim. When you're sitting in this chair, just write down the actual results.
17: We've tried to get her to do that before.
3: I
17: know.
3: No, I can't do that. No, but it's too complicated.
1: Michelle Wee West.
3: Yeah.
1: You and Michelle can share stories of your fond memories of her late father-in-law.
3: I would love to do that. I would absolutely love to do that. We have so much to talk about.
17: Who's her father-in-law?
1: Jerry West.
3: Jerry.
17: Wait a minute. Yeah. How did I not know that?
3: Mm-hmm.
17: Really?
1: Yes, indeed.
17: Wow. Okay. Well, then, yeah.
3: She's on our list. I mean, I know that we've reached out to her. I would love to have her on.
1: There we go.
3: That would be
1: who's on today?
3: We have on the, I'm just trying to think, we've got Portland's head coach, mm-hmm. and we have Sarah Ashley Barker, who had that game winning the other day for the historic first win.
1: Mm-hmm. Okay. Very good.
3: Mm-hmm.
1: That's on Women's Sports Now, Thursdays at 6 p.m. Eastern.
3: Alex Sarama.
1: Oh, very good. Terrific. That's on. That's later on today. And Tim, keep calling in for suggestions.
17: But that I love you at the
1: we'll
17: end.
1: We'll do all of that.
17: That was a little awkward.
1: What'd you say?
17: That I love you by Tim at the end.
3: Oh, come on. He was just showing love for women's sports. I think there's nothing wrong with that. And by the way, at WSN on ESPN, you can go on our Instagram and make suggestions too, because we are a fan-friendly show and we want to hear from you.
1: Okay.
17: I have some suggestions.
3: Thanks for letting me borrow your real estate, by the way.
1: All right. I believe C-Web is ready. He switched locations.
17: Oh, no.
1: Yeah, he did. He's back in his office. We're going to take him however we can.
17: Well, that gym is so big, it probably is hard for the Wi-Fi to cover.
1: Here he is. Let's bring him on. There's my Hall of Fame friend, Chris Weber. What's up, C-Web? How are you?
5: Hey, what's up, Bill? Hey. Sorry, guys. You had a great upgrade on the show today, too. That's my bad for being late.
1: It's all good. Sue, say hello to your
3: favorites. Hi, Chris.
5: Hi, how you doing? Beautiful, great
3: to see you. It's so good to see you too. I was just telling TJ how I used to have to, you know, interview in the hallways down at Staples Center, and I was just regaling him with old stories.
5: Yeah, back in those days when the Cowboys weren't winning then.
3: Oh, right, that's right. It's been a drought.
1: By the way, I am enjoying this new found development on this program that we have yet another.
17: Mm-hmm.
1: Friend of the program with a basketball acumen like Chris Webber's,
17: mm-hmm.
1: slamming you for being a Cowboys fan. It's just dynamite. It's dynamite.
17: Right now
1: we had a guy in an orange jacket, right? A guy with a Hall of Famer, And we got another guy who's with his feet up somewhere, probably in New Jersey, his home state of New Jersey, and Carl Anthony Towns waiting to find out who he's going to play in the Eastern Conference Finals. Mm-hmm. They both have the same disdain for your Dallas.
5: Great minds think alike.
17: I'm just that's saying, it. You know, they hate us because they ain't us, Rich. That's right.
1: Chris Webber, Chris Webber, what has happened to the Detroit Pistons? What's going on? What has happened?
5: You know, man, first of all, they've done some great things, right? They've come back, they're great. But I told a friend as an analyst, not as a fan, the other day when they were up 2-0 that I thought they would be in this position. It's a difference between offensive-minded philosophies and defensive-minded philosophies, right? And if you get a tie game, maybe you want an offensive philosophy. And I think Bickerstaff has done a great job out of the last 9 minutes, I believe, of that game. You know, they were up and, you know, you just thought that it was going to be over. And so I, as a player, I remember having to have coaches to get me one or two easy ones. Call a play so I can get an easy layup. Call a play to get us involved and move and not just depend on the flow of one player. And so what I think has happened is that in games like this, you always want to get back home. That 2-0 lead really didn't mean anything. And the guards of Cleveland started to get a rhythm. They started to understand where they were going to be double teamed, how they were going to be double teamed. And then Cleveland went to a smaller lineup. And when Cleveland went to that smaller lineup, you know, your big has to be able to score at a clip to really make the other team fearful and want to change strategies. And if you're not getting that scoring from that position, then that defender, that bigger guy, is a mismatch on the floor defensively for the little guy that he was should have been going at the other end. So I just see the strategy having changed, and the offensive-minded Cavs, you know, are up, and you know, their question is, can they finish it?
1: Well, then that's my question for you. Can they finish it?
5: You know, as a commentator, one of my most memorable games is watching Golden State. I did it with Marv, Golden State versus Houston. And I remember watching Houston shoot threes, and I think they missed 13, 17 threes in a row, something that was just incredible. And I remember thinking that whole game, if the philosophy was just to get one layup, or if you had a player that wasn't able to shoot threes, could he get in there, get a foul and layup? And so I think Cleveland can, but when you're playing a defensive team like Detroit, you need to take advantage of every play, and your offense is your defense. So a bad shot allows a team that maybe is not great at scoring go and get a shot in the fast break and do other things as well. And so if Cleveland, with their shot selection, is very selective and honors each possession, the way that they're playing, the energy, guys off the bench, and, you know, from Schroeder to others, a lot of guys aren't, you know, getting enough credit in that team. You know, I don't see how Cleveland, if I'm a Cleveland fan, I don't see how, you know, how we can't win. We got to win one out of two. They should win. They're in a position to win. They're going home as well. So, you know, it should be Cleveland.
1: Yeah, Donovan Mitchell averaging 30 points a game. That kind of helps too. You know, that does not lead to transition buckets for the Pistons because it's going through the hoop. You know what I mean?
5: Yeah. I mean, what he's done, I mean, you know, 39 and a quarter, I believe it, or half, I believe it was. But, you know, people wanted to talk all year about how, you know, he and Harden are a liability, or he's a poor man's Harden. I heard people joke about that. But when you have guards that constantly put pressure, because one thing, let's get straight, you cannot check one player in the NBA. It's not one player you can check, period. It's can you make them uncomfortable? Can you get them off their spacing? And then maybe that'll affect their shot, but you can't. And so when guys like Harden and others are scoring, and you have a guy one-on-one that can do things like he can, and he's not selfish, that's what I love about it. And the easiest guy to check is a selfish guy. But when he and Harden get the ball in their hands and they start going into that bag of one-on-one moves, if you're waiting in the corner, if you're waiting at top with your hands ready, you might get a wide-open shot because they attract so much defense. And so I think it's tough because the guards really have done a good job, and Mobley as well. But the Pistons, they're going to fight at home, but can they score? We saw them get down to Orlando like this because Orlando was scoring, and then they got away from their offensive, principles. So I can't count my team out, Detroit, but defensively, Cleveland should feel, not like they've accomplished anything, but that they're on the verge of getting it done.
1: Chris Webber here on the Rich Eisen Show in his usual spot here as we're matriculating our way through the NBA playoffs right here on the Rich Eisen Show. So the Spurs can close it out on the road, and the Timberwolves now at home trying to stay alive, kind of a flip of what we just talked about. And Victor Wembanyama, coming off of his game in which he was ejected, was so dominant and so terrific in 18 first quarter points. So I'm going to ask you a question I'm assuming you don't know the answer to, which is not my usual style, but he comes off the plane landing in San Antonio, and the first person apparently he sees waiting for him to talk with him is Greg Popovich. You want to take a stab at what you think Pop told him, Chris?
5: Well, I've known Popovich a long time. He was my assistant coach as a rookie under Don Nelson, and we've shared a friendship. The man that I know Coach Popovich to be is to hold you accountable, and hold you accountable in a space that could be uncomfortable because he wants you to understand. And then he lifts you up and puts a battery in your back that, it's almost like, being Tyson, with this great corner man in the corner telling you you could do it or challenging you. And so I don't know what was said, but I know that, I would bet anything that one, it was an accountability aspect of it. There was a joke in between. And then it was how we're going to do this and how we're going to go forward, once we've, held ourselves accountable. Popovich is a great man. And that's why, early in the season, San Antonio was my favorite to win the championship because he's in the locker room. You don't have to have the clipboard on the sideline to have an impact. And you can feel his impact, all over San Antonio and throughout the NBA. But definitely when you look at his demeanor, how he keeps the older guys from the team around, those are his fingerprints. And because what it does is it reinforces your tenets of your organization to new players that come in. They can lean and say, hey, Tim, you've gone through this. Hey, David, hey, Sean, Elliott, they're all available. And a lot of organizations don't do that. And that's why they have no identity besides one great season or what happened last year. But the identity and the heart and soul of that team in San Antonio starts with Coach Popovich. It starts with hard work, accountability, treating your fellow man right, and kicking some ass. And so I assume he had all those, pieces of the conversation, when he landed.
1: Well, it certainly looked like he had a battery put in him, to use your phrase, Chris. They were talking about they want to upset Vic. They want, a mature Vic. And he, and Wembanyama said, they're not mutually exclusive. I can be both. Not to look over the steering wheel, but what a Western Conference Finals matchup that would be with the wagon that is Oklahoma City right now, not having lost in the playoffs just yet, Chris, right?
5: Yeah. I love OKC. I love how they stand together after interviews. I love, how they're self-deprecating, how they're cool with each other. So I love that team. But haven't they been setting this up all year? I mean, hasn't it been kind of OKC versus San Antonio and the passion that we've seen in those games? And even Wembanyama said earlier in the season, this is how we measure ourselves up against the best and we want to be the best. Those are silent shots that, we know you have the crown, but we're coming for you. So I would love to see that in a round. I just think when you think about, to me, again, most people don't get the Fox dynamic. Like, everyone has a system, and the system of San Antonio is to have one of the greatest big fellas in the world and a point guard that can score and get in the paint with speed. And that's who Tony Parker was. He led the league some seasons in point paints with the Shaq, because in our league, who, you know, is the most dominant in the paint, but he got in the paint so much because of that quagmire. Do you guard him, or do you stop the big fella from the pick and roll, or do you come in from the corners and now I can hit the corners? And so I think Fox is really going to be an important cog in this, because the speed of he and maybe the MVP again is going to be, you know, something special. So that Gilgeous Fox matchup. And so, yeah, I can't wait. They, you know, like you said, you can't, you know, knock Minnesota out yet, but I can't wait to see if they get to that next round.
1: Which team should trade for Giannis, Chris, because the sweepstakes are apparently officially open for business? Which team do you think should say, torpedoes be damned? And it could be even a team in the playoffs right now, depending on how they finish. You go for it. I'll give you the floor, Chris.
5: Yeah, you know, it's interesting. I don't, you know, I think New York is going to do some special things, and so I wouldn't want to, you know, break up that footprint depending on, you know, how they're going. But if I could help your question a little bit, or if I could answer the question.
1: It's your world. Go for it.
5: All right. I'm really intrigued. So I don't know about Giannis. There are a couple teams he can go to, but he's only going championship. And of course, I think the easiest, or not the easiest, the most obvious is Golden State, right? You know, Giannis in the West Coast, where the game is faster, you're going to have to build a wall for him on every play. That may just be an unstoppable combination with him in the post, and, you know, the way that they play, Coach Kerr, and having, you know, having the best shooter ever, Curry, out there doing his thing. But I just want a second, just talk about LeBron.
1: Please.
5: I feel that if LeBron, the thing that's working against LeBron is his age, not how he plays. The way he has played the next 2 years, he's going to be a dominant cog, period. And I believe that all things being equal, if you have a team that's already established to win a championship, I would highly monitor his situation in L.A. To me, there are a lot of great pieces. But what you need during this time of the year, if you're a Durant, you're a Cat, if you're anyone, you need someone that makes everyone better. And we can't say LeBron is a liability in any era if we're talking about just to win a championship during this time. And so I get all the moves, but, you know, I'm not a Laker fan, obviously, but I love to see him back with the Lakers, because I think, or I love to see the Lakers honor him with the contract that he deserves so he could stay there and keep his legacy going. But if that doesn't happen and he gets with a team that is in the top four to win a championship, you know, I think something special can happen, because right now you need your, I don't want to say average players, but you need your players that play at a certain level to take it to another level. And not just because they hit a bunch of threes in two games or got a couple steals, but because someone is deliberately, thoughtfully playing in a certain way that they keep that person valuable, even if they don't touch the ball. And I think that we see that we need that impact every playoffs, and forget it because of regular season dominance by the players. But right now you need a player that makes players better, and so I'm really watching to see what happens with him.
1: All right, let me see if I'm picking up what you just put down, Chris Weber. Are you saying if there's a team that wants a Larry O.B. in the next 2 years, you should go get LeBron instead of Giannis? Is that what you're saying?
5: I'm saying in the next 2 years, yes, sir, as important as Giannis is,
1: yes,
5: they're tied. Yeah, you got to get one of them. He's just as important.
1: But you can only get one of them. See, this is Sports Talk Radio, Chris Weber. Yes, sir.
5: Yeah, if I can only get one of them, it really depends on the type of team and shooters who I have, what I need. But, you know, if I feel like our team needs confidence and needs IQ, thoughtfulness, and a player that can go get it, I'm going to get Bron for 2 years. I like playing with the guys that – playing with guys that have more weight with the back of their name on the back, the name on the back of their jersey, than the organization. because, you know, you can trust that the pain of the organization they're going to feel because he's an organization within itself. The same with Giannis. However, if I have players that I need to make better, if I have players that I need to shine the most during the playoffs and have players that are smart enough to get them involved and not just have empty numbers and get us some wins, yeah, I'm going with LeBron.
1: Yeah, I mean, Mark Daigneau said after, you know, the sweep that LeBron made the team, made his team, meaning Oklahoma City, better by facing LeBron in the second round of the playoffs. Like, that LeBron's iron sharpened the Thunder's iron. And SGA said he was the first name atop their scouting sheet. Now, obviously, Luka's out, but
5: I just remember Peyton Manning, you know. I remember those last years of great players that if you gave them enough, you know, and don't get me wrong, he can't be the best player on the team. I'm not saying that, but I'm saying if you have a team that's ready to win and they're one step away, I mean, it's kind of even sad to say, you know what I mean?
1: Right.
5: But in a 2-year window, not, you know, betting the house and trading 50,000 people, but in a 2-year window, I don't see who is a more important free agent to a team on the precipice of winning the championship.
1: Yeah, and it's an easier path to LeBron. All you got to do is just sign him. With Giannis, you have to obviously acquire him. That's a different ball of wax. C-Web, I appreciate you joining as always. Love our chats. I appreciate you switching around your great mance.
5: Appreciate
1: and obviously Sue's.
17: I appreciate certain things.
1: You want to say goodbye to Chris for us? I mean, what do you want to do?
3: I'm just sitting here thinking, is he saying maybe it's LeBron to Golden State for 2 years with Steve Kerr?
5: Chris. You know, so that's a great question. That's actually a tough question because I don't think they're that close yet. You know, I think Golden State more than anyone is kind of the furthest away because you still have Butler. You know, can you trade him for a piece that's valuable? You know, you've lost Kuminga. You have some good pieces, but I just think they're furthest away. And I just think, let's just say it's a dead heap of 2 to 3 teams that are equal and feel they're going to win a championship. One of those three teams, whatever team he decides to go to, would win the championship.
1: Chris Webber.
3: Now I can say goodbye.
1: Now I can say goodbye. Yeah, I mean, and it could be Cleveland, obviously, who's on the precipice of the Eastern Conference Finals right now. It could be any of the teams that he's played for.
5: I like Cleveland. I didn't think of Cleveland. The reason why I like Cleveland is because he has big guys he can throw the alley-oop to. You know, you need big guys, right?
1: Shooters.
5: He gets them to pick and roll, and he has shooters, and he has other guys, you know, a la Kyrie and others that can take over. You know, when he just wants to be Magic Johnson, then when he wants to be Jordan, you know, he switches, you know, and starts attacking. So, yeah, I think, just right now from this conversation, Cleveland is, man, that would be something. That would be something.
1: And he can go home again and finish. Obviously, and staying put here is a possibility, too. Chat next week, Chris. Thanks for the time.
17: Hey, Chris, before you go, I just want to say.
1: Come on.
5: I can't wait till the football season starts. And then that's when I'll be texting you at 4 in the morning, you know, watching SportsCenter, laughing at the highlights. You know?
17: You'll be like, Dallas won again, TJ?
1: And,
17: wow.
1: Yeah, and then you'll come in and go, guess who texted me at 4 in the morning?
17: I'm a text Weber. I'm going to text him right now.
1: Yeah. Take care, C-Web. We'll chat next week.
5: All
17: right, G.
1: There you go. There's Chris Weber right there. 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
6: Westwood One presents Today in Women's Sports. The Portland Fire are one of two WNBA expansion teams that began regular season play last week. The city of Portland previously had a franchise with the same nickname, but they ceased operations in 2002. This new iteration of the Fire had a sellout crowd of over 19,000 fans for their home opener last weekend, a new league record for a franchise's first game. Portland dropped that contest, but they rebounded on Tuesday night with a dramatic 98-96 victory over the New York Liberty. Second-year player Sarah Ashley Barker hit

0: And they all came and got on top of me. The togetherness, the passion, the love, the grit. 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

0: You might not have seen it on the radio, but we shared a glance.
1: I said something to Jason that I couldn't say on air. But
0: what's on your mind, Jeffrey?
2: Thanks, Jeff.
3: Hey, listen, Rich, you're a Yankee fan, right?
0: That's correct. Can confirm.
3: Yeah. I went to high school with a Yankee.
0: Who's that?
3: That's the game, Rich. You want to play?
0: I mean, Jeffrey, there's only like 10,000 Yankees in the history of the New York Yankees.
1: All right, give us a decade, Jeffrey.
0: Yeah, give me a position. A decade.
3: All right.
1: All right, Jeffrey.
3: Alaska.
0: Alaska's not a position or a decade. It's neither a decade nor a position.
1: But he's giving us coasts.
0: Okay, good. You're making the rules.
3: Ready?
0: I could not tell you a Yankee that lived in Alaska.
1: I have a guess.
3: Well, I didn't say lived in Alaska. I said Alaska.
1: Oh, well, that doesn't help us any, Jim.
0: Had to
1: be better at this game, dog.
0: Yeah.
1: All right, give us a decade.
3: Ready?
0: Yeah, I'm very ready.
3: All right, let's do it this way. I graduated. I'm 58. I'll be 59.
0: Okay.
4: Scott Brocious.
3: This summer. Rich, you're 65.
0: Good
3: dark throw. Somewhere in that neighborhood.
4: I am 65. Hold on, Jeffrey.
1: That's her man, Jeff. She ain't going to let you talk about her man.
4: Don't call him 65 or 66.
0: What the hell is happening?
3: That was for Jason.
0: Uh-oh.
1: That's even worse.
0: He's trying to dig out of it now.
3: I zig and zag, too. I zig and zag.
0: All right, Jeffrey.
3: Rich, it was Mike Messina.
0: Oh,
4: okay.
0: Why is that Alaska?
3: Moose.
0: All right.
4: That is such a rough one. But let the record show that I was at
0: Bullwinkle. If you had said Bullwinkle,
4: I was in the right zone. Right?
0: You were.
4: I was in the right zone.
0: By the way, I love Jeffrey. Thank you for the call. There goes Jeffrey.
3: Hey, Richard.
0: Oh, my God.
3: I'm sorry. I got to talk to Susie real quick. Susie. Hey,
4: yeah.
1: Her man's here, Jeffrey.
3: I understand. Did you coordinate the documentary Inside the Mind of a Dog to watch for the family? Because I talked to Rich about that a couple weeks ago, and I don't think it happened.
4: No, we haven't done that yet, but I really want to watch that. Is it great?
3: It's good, Susie. Okay. I'm telling you, good. This is the second time I'm telling you, because it's really, I want you all to see it, get the family. It's great.
4: Do you know how hard it is to get our three kids in the room together with us at the same time and want to watch the same thing? It's impossible. And if I make popcorn, it'll happen. Okay.
3: How you train service dogs? It's beautiful. Oh. Bob Lowe.
0: There you go. Okay. Thank you, Jeffrey. And speaking of dogs, Golden Tate. That's what he was referring to.
1: Right.
0: Golden
1: Richards.
0: Bullwinkle would have gotten Moose. You know what I mean?
1: Yeah, probably.
4: Alaska.
1: I was looking up Yankees.
0: By the way,
1: born in Alaska.
2: It's hard to remember things.
0: Suze, that was brilliant. Like, you're just like out of. You just took a dart. Scott Brocious.
4: I was like, let me go with a really rando.
0: Yeah.
1: Oh, by the way, I have a question I'm supposed to ask you.
0: What?
4: Oh.
1: Forgot.
0: Just what?
1: Write it down.
0: My goodness.
1: I'm going to ask her next time. You know, I write these things down.
0: Oh, don't do that one with me sitting here.
1: Not the baseball. Susie, word on these streets is that recently you got teed up in Taylor's basketball game. And the question is, did you curse? What did you say?
0: What happened?
1: We need to know. Why did you get teed up at how old is Tay-Tay? A 12?
4: Yeah.
1: 12 a 12-year-old girl's basketball game. How?
4: 13U. TJ, how long do we have?
1: I don't know.
4: Couple minutes. So we were at Goldie's League, which is a great all-girls
0: very
4: league
0: good.
4: Here in Los Angeles.
0: No doubt.
4: Amazing league.
0: By the way, I am just, I'm
4: cringing. He's so.
0: I'm not cringing.
1: He did tell me to ask her this on maybe 11.
0: Listening. There are other parents. There's the actual officials.
4: It is the greatest league. It's fantastic. It's run by our friend Goldie. And every so often, I feel the need, like Steph White did last night at the Fever Sparks game, to talk about the officiating and some plays that are consistently missed. I believe that the T, Rich, look at poor Rich. You asked me to come in today. I didn't have to come in.
1: You asked her and you told me to ask her next time I'd see her.
0: Please go on.
4: The long and the short of it is, the rules are only one coach can talk, the sitting coach and the standing coach. And at the time, I was the sitting coach to Coach Tony, who's my partner. And so I was offended by the lack of a call for a great block that our player Ruby had put on the hurt on another player. And so I was just furious from the seats because every game matters because I'm from New England.
0: Oh, my goodness.
4: And so the long and the short of it is, so I'm now vociferously complaining.
0: As the seated coach.
4: And the head ref said, excuse me, only the standing coach can talk. So I tag teamed my partner out like I would on your wrestling podcast.
1: Yeah, tag team match.
4: And I got up and I had.
0: Oh, is that why he then suddenly sat down and you stood up?
4: That's right, Rich.
0: I remember that moment.
4: And I followed the rules. And then I gave him a piece of my mind. And then it went from two shots to three. I thought it was
0: him telling you that if you want to ask me something, you know, do it after the game, right? And didn't you say?
4: Then he said to me something like, if you want to have a conversation, we can have a conversation. And I think I said, I want to have a conversation right now.
0: That's what, right. And then
4: it went to three shots.
0: Went to three shots. Thanks for asking.
1: Well, I mean, you told me. It's
4: it
1: in my notes.
4: But we're undefeated. And we went on a 14-0 run after that.
0: 14-0 run to end it.
2: It sounded like the ref is telling you we could talk about this in the parking lot.
4: No, it felt personal. He's a great ref. He is a fantastic ref. He's a leader in, what do you say, like apologize.
0: Talk about how great of a ref he is.
4: He's a wonderful ref. He's a wonderful ref.
0: He might be reffing this weekend.
4: And please don't.
0: He loves the Lions. He's from Detroit. What up, Doe? Tell him what up, Doe.
4: Hi, Eric.
0: Tell Eric what up, Doe.
2: What up, Doe?
4: But what? We may have sparked a 14-0 run to keep our undefeated record as the champions from last year.
0: But I was wondering why suddenly Tony was standing and then you were sitting in
4: there. Tag team partners, let's go.
2: Yeah, I've seen many great coaches in the NBA get themselves tossed out of the game to motivate their squads.
0: Yes.
2: So
0: yep.
2: She did nothing differently than Pop would have done. Or
0: yeah.
4: Cheryl
0: Jack
4: Reed.
0: It was not like Hoosiers where she went up and said, throw me out. Throw me out. Like what?
4: Sometimes you have to be a little performative, I think, to rally the troops.
2: As long as you were holding that tag rope when you tagged in, perfectly
4: tag team
2: legal.
4: Partner. Yeah.
0: Okay. So
4: now
0: we know
4: your answer.
2: Yeah.
4: But thanks for asking.
5: What else you want to know?
2: Oh, what else do I want to know? Okay, what else I want to know?
0: Uh-oh. That's a great job.
2: That baseball.
0: No, stop it. All right, roll your break. Get the hell out of here. You're going to ask her about that baseball being signed by a Yankee. Do it when she's sitting in this chair and I'm not here.
2: Was it Scott Brosius?
0: Stop it. It's not.
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10: 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Wrangler, for the ride of life. If Scottie Scheffler has the putter working, can he win any tournament he enters? Obviously. Scheffler in fine form in the first round at Aronimink.
11: Ball is on its way up the hill, turning left. It will break right at the hole, and he's got it. Scottie Scheffler makes another birdie. He is now two under par, and the world number one is one back of the lead.
10: Amelia Duran, the call at 10. That is three birdies in the last five holes for the defending champion Scheffler. Seven players at 3-under to lead the way. Aldrich Potgieter, Stephen Yeager, Minwoo Lee, Ryo Hisatsune, Martin Keimer, Corey Connors, and two-time PGA champion Justin Thomas. Shane Lowry making a push. He is 2-under. Like Scheffler, Lowry through 12. I'm Ted Emmerich, Westwood One Sports.
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0: Back on the Rich Eisen Show, 844-204-RICH, number to dial. Jeffrey in San Francisco is back on the program. What's up, Jeffrey? You there, Jeffrey?
1: Jason Feller, how's it going, dude?
0: Hey, there you go. Yeah, I got you last time. Well, way to start off that way, Jeffrey.
1: Hey, I'm sorry. Some dude just did the same thing and didn't get drugged like I did last week.
2: Well, internally, we laughed at him.
0: Yeah, we dragged him internally.
1: Oh, okay.
0: But we did,
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0: We did call him out on it, though. We did. We shared a glance.

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0: start with Wrangler.
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0: Jeans, jackets, and shirts that get your day started. 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
1: Back here.
2: Oh, hey.
3: Great shot, honey.
1: She can't stop giggling now. At any rate.
3: Rich.
1: I like the shot of me.
3: I saw it on Instagram.
1: Staring down a shot. Like that looked like on a par three.
0: I saw the post.
1: Pull yourself together over there.
3: Post of what?
0: I saw the post and I was like, well, there were no action shots.
3: I can't believe you're clowning.
1: She can't control herself over there.
0: Don't ruin the makeup. I got another show to do.
3: 6 feet away.
1: I need to touch up before women's sports now.
3: Rich, we're going to get that blown up for you and framed.
0: Yes, thank you. Are. Crib. And we're going to put it down here.
1: In a world in need of a hero.
3: Susan Schuster shows up.
1: Pull yourself together. One man rises to the challenge in style. He is just driving the kids to soccer practice. 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Speaking of details, Adam Silver, the commissioner of the National Basketball Association, appeared to give some to our friend Stephen A. Smith on his radio program, talking about the new anti-tanking rules. They're calling it the 3-2-1 program. The idea, because there's three ping pong balls for certain types that aren't tanking, two ping pong balls for people that are doing the right thing as well, and one ping pong ball for those who are just flat out not caring and tanking.
4: Look, how do you,
1: that's it. They're the one ping pong ball. They go to the people in the relegation zone.
4: That's true.
1: If you finish in the bottom three, that's no good. Avoid that. We call it the relegation zone. You know, we have a lot of fun with that. Adam Silver putting a few more meat on the bone with Stephen A.
5: What we've essentially done, and we have a proposal that we're going to be bringing to, you know, our team owners at the end of May, and that is to create essentially a system of flat odds, you know, so that you have no particular incentive to be bad, that there's even something we're calling draft relegation, that if you're one of the bottom three teams in the league, you'll actually have worse odds than teams that sort of are, you know, four through up until teams make the playoffs. You know, we're still playing a little bit with the system there. And also, ultimately, additional authority for the league office, that if we do see that type of behavior where there's a sense that teams aren't going all out to win, that we can actually take away draft lottery balls. We can change the order of the draft, you know, that teams have to know it's not just about paying a financial fine, which they may think is worth it in order to get a top pick, but that it will directly impact their ability to get a top draft pick.
1: Again, it's just it's so weird to hear a commissioner of a major sports league, worldwide major sports league, saying the teams with the worst records do not have the best odds of getting the best help they can possibly get. It's just weird to hear it. But did you notice what he said as well? He called a draft relegation? Not the relegation zone?
4: Maybe he doesn't know.
1: What do you mean he doesn't know? He's a commissioner of the NBA.
4: He should know these.
1: Sham said they're calling it the relegation zone. We even made Hoskins pull a screen grab from Superman 2.
4: Okay.
1: That's the relegation zone. That's not a draft zone or draft relegation. Relegation zone is when you get put into an NBA mirror and hurtled into deep space.
4: Just floating.
6: Well, congratulations.
1: Come on now.
0: It looks like a Bee Gees album.
3: I think someone
1: needs to. We cannot have that changed. Maybe he was shorthanding it, calling it. We call it draft relegation.
3: Yeah, I mean, maybe someone needs to do their
1: NBA,
3: job.
1: NBA people, please call it the relegation.
3: Come on, man. Been doing a lot of work over
1: That's
3: here.
1: Our take.
3: Brandness.
1: Suze, you went to Sparks Fever last night.
0: We did. It was great. It was packed. You couldn't believe how many Caitlin and Iowa, you know, Caitlin Fever, Caitlin Iowa jerseys were there. It was a great game to watch because it wasn't the high scoring that we've had in the beginning of the season so far. It was low as 87-76.
2: Right.
0: Fever took it. Caitlin, what, 1-3? Did she have 1-3? Kelsey Mitchell was hitting. A lot of talk about the reffing, though. A lot of conversations.
3: Yeah, Steph White.
0: Yeah, Steph White was real chippy about the refs afterwards about, you know, we're in this kind of interesting time right now in the W where we're kind of leaning into the rule changes that happened in the offseason, the freedom of motion, and yet it felt like they couldn't get flow of the game because they just kept blowing the whistle. They got to let the girls play.
3: Was too short at the game?
0: Think,
3: you said blow the whistle. I said was too short.
2: No.
0: But I have to say.
2: But Caitlin Clark had 24.
0: Caitlin Clark, I mean, she did. She was absolutely like precision in the paint. And the best part was she was a class act to Taylor after the game.
2: That's cool.
0: Shook her hand, said hello to her. And that was really like when you get to meet a hero and the hero is everything you want them to be. It was a monumental moment for our kid.
2: Yeah. And she came home and when she came home, she extended her hand to me. I'm like, what are you doing? Like, I want a hug. And she goes, no. Do you want to shake the hand that shook the hand?
0: She rubbed her sneakers in her ball for good luck.
2: Yeah, she had like a basketball that UCLA signed for her. Uh-huh. She rubbed her hand on it for good luck.
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